0: The little map. The closest city is Fresno, I guess.
1: Uh-huh.
0: 60 or 70 miles, care of Valley Sunset Wineries.
1: Because after all, I am only a prisoner in this strange world. Uh-huh. Valley Sunset.

0: Sunset? Valley Sunset? What do you expect out of Hades, my friend? Road signs?
1: Hades?
0: Sure, sure. Whose hinges it is hotter than.
1: Yeah, now look, I'm sorry I flagged you down.

0: Oh, hello.
1: On a day like today, you look better than a cold beer.
0: Yes, well, get your foot off the brass rail.
1: What's the matter? Haven't I got time to say any more before your boyfriend hits me?
2: Okay, smart boy. Just cool off and tell us where we are, huh?
1: The world, United States, heaven, valley sunset.
0: What?
1: A Gajanik property. You've been on it for the last 5 miles.
0: Yeah, but we haven't seen the winery or the ranch house or...
1: You won't for another 5 miles straight ahead.
2: Oh, I see, a small-type farm.
1: Yes, indeed. The kingdom of limbo. Irrigated by the sweat of man, dedicated to the sweat of the grape.
0: Do you ever make sense?
1: But of course not. I'm a poet. My name is Agajnik.
2: Well, Mr. Agajnik, huh?
1: It's a common name. Lots of us around.
0: Mr. Agajnik, aren't there any muses right here on your ranch?
1: Women? Yes, exactly.

0: My childhood is past me, Mr. Valentine. I'm not like other girls. I had to make you think I was a woman to get you here. I had to make you realize my awful plight.
1: Yes, your awful plight. Now look, Rachel, you said you were a prisoner, and what do we find? You live in a beautiful house, you've got one of the finest record collections I've ever seen.
0: But nobody comes to the house.
1: The dress you have on is at least Saks Fifth Avenue.
0: But I don't like the color. I didn't pick it out. It isn't proper for a girl my age.
2: Who says so?
0: That's the way it was in his old country, I guess. He picks out everything for everybody.
1: He?
0: Joseph, the oldest, the head of the family.
1: Oh, the old-fashioned patriarch, huh?
0: My uncle, Mr. Valentine.
2: Your... Oh, now, don't tell me Joseph has black hair and is tall and has a crooked smile.
0: No, that's my Uncle Silvio Agaginic.
2: Silvio?
1: Wouldn't you know, the poet.
0: He is a poet. Or at least he had a poem published once. Uncle Joseph is awfully proud of him.
1: Yeah, well, Rachel, if...
0: Silvio does lots of things. He doesn't waste his time on the farm. And you know, he's the only one who ever pays any attention to me. He's a romantic kind of person. Sort of exciting, don't you think?
1: Yeah, now look, you said your uncle was going to kill your brother or vice versa.
0: Uncle Joseph and my brother Dimitro.
1: But you haven't said...
0: And Dimitro's different, too. He never talks. He just works. And he hates. And he went to agricultural college.
1: He what? Oh, never mind. Why? Why? What's happened that makes you think all this?
0: The way they've looked at each other the past few days. Dimitro and Joseph and poor Silvio... It's nothing definite, Mr. Valentine, but I feel it.
1: Wait, look,
0: and
1: Rachel.
0: And it feels horrible. It does. I'm not inventing it. I'm not lying. I don't want it to be there. It's like my music, Mr. Valentine. That record was Debussy, and it's wonderful. I love it. But I don't want to now. Listen. This is the only record like this I've got. I want to go swimming in the irrigation ditches like the other kids around here do. I want to see a football game at the Union High School. I want to be like the other children.
3: Rachel!
0: Joseph, no, don't. Uncle Joseph, please, please, don't.
3: It is not good music.
0: Oh, Uncle.
3: You know it yourself, Rachel. Now stop sounding like a circus organ in a rainstorm.
2: I can't say that I blame her, Mr.
3: Young Gosh. Ladies are not talking to strangers.
1: Oh, for the love of heaven.
3: And
1: what
3: strangers are not talking to young ladies. Now get out of here, Rachel. Get out.
0: All right, Uncle. Yes.
3: There is a good pigeon.
1: So you're Joe Agaginic, huh?
3: Yeah.
1: The big boss.
3: The big fist. The biggest fist that ever threw a 10-gallon cask. Who are you? The name. You talk to the girl. Why?
1: Take it easy, Mighty Joe. Just relax. We're here asking questions because, well, I'm a writer.
3: You're a what?
1: Yeah, sure, that's it. I'm interested in wineries, that's all.
3: Joe, I got your neck. A fool, no? A writer, huh? A real writer.
1: Well, I'm just a...
3: Valley Sunset has never been honored before. Mr.
1: Valentine, this is Miss Brooks.
3: Forgive my overalls. So much dirt in the hands is bad. Dirt in the eyes is worse. But a little dirt in the soul is good. Don't you think?
2: Come again?
3: There is music, Mr. Valentine. Music inside of a man who lifts the dirt and tends the vines. This is something to write about.
1: Yeah, I can imagine.
3: I will show you the poem. I will show you the poem in the magazine of my boy, my own boy.
2: Your boy?
3: Silvio, my baby brother. Yes, my very baby brother. I raised from a baby. Yeah. These others, they were the name, but they are nothing. What's the matter? You think I am crazy, old farmer?
1: Oh, no, I don't, Joe.
3: Well, then you stay. You will visit the Valley Sunset, huh?
1: You sure we wouldn't be in the way, Joe? You sure there's nothing else special going on?
3: What is important in life, Mr. Valentine? Death? No. Beauty. Yeah. Who cares about anything else? You will stay, huh?
1: Mr. Agaginic, you couldn't keep us away.
3: But the first one thing to show you. The poem, here. My Silvio's poem. You can tell me. You are a writer.
2: Let me see it, George.
3: He has had everything, Silvio. There must be someone to say these things that I feel, that the earth feels.
4: Nuts. I'll show you how the earth feels.
1: Hey, wait a minute.
3: Silvio, let me smell your breath.
4: Oh, dry up, grandmother. I just don't want them to know how bad it is, that's all.
2: Well, you don't have to.
4: Yes, yes, I do. Yes, I do, Goddess, I do. It stinks. I'm smart enough to know that, but I'm also smart enough to be pretty good at cards and pretty good at women and pretty good...
3: No, no, please, Silvio. Excuse him, excuse
4: me. Excuse me? Why should anybody excuse me? Who excuses you? Do you know what this old woman did this morning, Mr. Valentine? He fixed it so I can't leave it.
3: Be quiet! Be quiet. Young people must be guarded from trouble.
4: Trouble! Trouble! That's the funny part, Mr. Valentine. It's he who's in trouble.
3: Silvio.
4: Sure. Sure. The little man is out there now, big brother. He's waiting in his car to see you.
3: Why did not you say so? Excuse me, please.
4: Look at the lion run. Look at him. And oh, for a man not 5 feet tall, without any hair and a pale, freckled face.
1: Suppose you clear that up, Buster. Who is the little man? What's going on here? What kind of trouble is Joe in?
4: How should I know, Ryder? I'm just baby brother. I don't know any little man who carries a gun.
1: Hey, look, your name is Dimitro, isn't it?
5: Yes, of course, Mr. Valentine, but I'm busy right now. My uncle goes to town on Mondays, and I've got to see him first.
2: Joseph? Well, I think he's talking to some man outside.
5: I don't care. I've got to see him first.
1: Well, it's just that Silvio suggests...
5: Silvio's a loafer. He doesn't know a wine vat from a pickle barrel. Only, why don't you two tell the truth? You're not interested in wineries. You're interested in us.
1: Look, all we want...
5: Sure, sure, I know. You're friends of Rachel's. Okay. Well, I'm not afraid to tell you what's going on. Joe sold some property.
2: Oh? Well, what's that got to do?
5: Family property. It belongs to all of us. It's like selling a hand. Only a few days ago, Joe goes out on the QT to raise himself $20,000.
3: Get back to the fields. Get back out to the fields where you belong.
5: Now, wait a minute, Uncle.
3: I am head of this family. You will do what Joe says.
5: And I wanted to ask you...
3: I do not have to explain to you anything. It is my family, mine.
5: One of the boys was cleaning your car up. There's dried blood on it.
1: Hey, cut it out.
2: Oh, George, stop him. Oh, George, you'll kill him.
6: Get off here. Get off here, you crazy fool. You'll kill him. Stop him.
2: Stop him. Stop him, Uncle Joe.
3: Rachel, get out of here.
2: Uncle, he's gone. He's gone.
3: Get out of here, Pigeon. This is no place.
1: Shut up, boy. What did you say, kid? What's the matter?
2: He's gone, Mr. Valentine. It's Silvio. He's run away.
3: No. No. Silvio can't go. He knows what would happen. It was fixed so he can't run away. No, he hasn't. Silvio. Silvio, where are you?

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0: Now back to tonight's adventure of George Valentine. Valley Sunset, where the heat and dust of September stretch for miles and miles over the vineyards of Joe Agaginic. You call yourself a visiting curious writer, but you still have a hard time finding out about the strange old-fashioned family that lives there, the Agaginics, whose apparent love of the soil is only exceeded by their hatred of each other.
5: Well, Brooksy, the big boy's left for Fresno.
6: What?
5: Yeah, Joseph. Business at the bank or something. Goes every Monday. So we can look around his room all we want.
6: Well, George, how's Dimitro?
5: Oh, no bones broken or anything after that beating he took. But...
6: Well, what was the matter with Joseph? He was insane.
5: Oh, I don't know, Angel, but the big guy's so upset he doesn't know what he's doing.
6: Hey, George.
5: Huh?
6: What I found in the wastebasket.
5: What is it?
6: It says, Dear Joe.
5: Hey, let me see that.
6: George, it's a goodbye note from Sylvia.
5: Yeah. Dear Joe, so long, big brother. You'll never see me again. I've taken the $500 emergency payroll money you keep in your desk. You will never see it again either. Signed, Silvio.
6: Oh. Well, so he stole some money before he went. But it's only $500 and it doesn't tell us about...
5: No, Brooksy, wait. Look at that note again. The wording, the crude sentences, misspelling.
6: But, George...
5: Yeah, look on this other stuff. Old invoices. And the ledger's the same. It's all the same handwriting, Angel.
6: Joe's handwriting.
5: Yeah. He wrote that farewell note to himself.
6: Yeah, but why?
5: Think about it, Brooksy. It's just possible that the light is finally rising on Valley

0: Mr. Simpson, you represent the law in this country, and fried blood on a fender could mean hit and run, couldn't it?
1: Mr. Valentine, a hired hand named Sudsy was wandering around on the highway. Didn't know what hit him.
0: Didn't you check around, Sheriff?
1: Would have, but up comes Joe Agajanik. Says it must have been him. Remembered hitting something.
0: Okay. So Joe Agajanik hit a guy named Sudsy.
1: That's all there was to it.
0: Wasn't there any trouble, any charges preferred?
1: Why should there be? Everybody knows Joe. Oh, maybe he paid the hospital bills and bought Sudsy a few cigars. We kept it quiet.
0: A few cigars. Would all that cost as much as $20,000?
1: $20,000?
0: All right, then try this one. Is Sudsy by any chance a little guy, not 5 feet tall, without any hair, and a pale, freckled face? A little man who might carry a gun?
1: No.
0: Oh, Mr. Simpson, you're a well of information.
1: Take it easy. Who works for him, though?
0: Huh?
1: Ty Wendell's the little guy. Guy says he works for.
0: Ty Wendell, huh?
1: Mm-hmm. But he's got a permit for the gun. Owns a little roadhouse out here to shake the yokels. Nice guy.
0: You don't like him?
1: Oh, I knock over his slot machines once a month. Best I've ever been able to do. Why? Got any ideas?
0: Slot machine. How's your luck? Three lemons. Oh, well. Mr. Wendell. Hey, Mr. Wendell. Mr. Wendell, where?
2: All right.
0: Three lemons for you, too.

0: But didn't you see anyone, George?
1: Oh, no, no, I didn't. But, Angel, the guy's pockets were inside out. His wallet was missing, only still had on his watch and a diamond ring.
0: Well, George, Ty Wendell had lots of enemies who might have...
1: Sure, sure, and I hope that's just the way it is. But I can't help remembering that lots of people wouldn't be knowing about a certain $20,000.
0: Oh, yeah.
1: I don't want to talk to Simpson until I know where that dough is, what it was for. Because if things are what they seem to be, then the murderer was figuring on a perfect crime. And, Brooksy, there's only one way to break it.
0: Oh, George.
1: Yeah. It's to break a heart.

0: Hello, Joe. I've been waiting for you.
1: Is he home, Mr. Valentine? Has he come home?
0: Silvio? No.
1: But this car here on the drive, is that Mr. Simpson?
0: Yeah. He just stopped by for a visit, that's all. You're pretty late getting back from Fresno.
1: I stop on the road and talk to a friend.
0: I guess you're pretty used to seeing the sheriff's car around here, aren't you?
1: Why not? Valley Sunset is a small world.
0: I guess you're used to seeing lots of police cars.
1: Mr. Valentine, please, I am very tired.
0: I guess your brother is almost always in trouble, isn't he?
1: Please, please, no.
0: Now, listen to me, Joe. A week ago, a guy named Sudsy was smacked on the road. It was hit and run until you showed up to take the blame for it, to hush it up.
1: Get away from that door.
0: But you don't drink. You're not careless. You would have known what you hit. It was Silvio, wasn't it? He was the one who could have been nailed for drunken, reckless hit run, prison, everything else.
1: I am going
0: I said, listen to me. I just wanted to know one thing, Joe. Did the guy Sudsy worked for figure it out, Ty Wendell? He's a crook anyway, Joe. Did he come around to you to ask for blackmail for $20,000?
1: Yeah, Mr. Valentine, I gave Ty Wendell his cash this morning.
0: Yeah, I was afraid it was that way.
1: It was the only way. But selling some vineyards to raise the money, like my arm, piece of my soul.
0: Yeah, that's why you finally got tough with the boy, isn't it?
1: You
0: said you fixed it so Silvio couldn't run away.
1: How else could I make something with such clay? The boy will come back, Mr. Valentine. You will see. Joe Agachinek will make a man of him. A poet of him. The things I cannot express, my baby.
0: Hold it, Joe. The way you fixed it. I read that letter you wrote to yourself in your wastebasket.
1: Of course. I must show Silvio the words that I wanted, the words for him to write.
0: Hey, wait a minute. You made him write a letter just like it?
1: He confessed to a crime he did not commit. To stealing money from my desk.
0: So any time he decided to leave, you could also bring him back by mailing his letter to yourself. Showing it to the police so they'd be your bloodhounds.
1: He knew I would do it. Joe does not lie. He knew I would mail it from Fresno.
0: Yeah, but did you mail it?
1: I do not lie. The first thing this afternoon by special delivery.
0: First thing this afternoon. And a guy can't be in two places at once. So nobody'd ever suspect Silvio of...
1: Joe can raise fines. Joe will protect his baby.
0: Now look, you gotta understand something, Joe. You gotta understand it before tomorrow morning when that mailman comes. There's a time when things happen you can't protect him from. You can't use that letter to...
1: You are a fool, a fool. The world is a fool. I got the letter.
0: What?
1: The man I talked to on the road, the special delivery. He has given me the letter. Already Joe worked fast. He takes care of his baby.
2: Hey, Joe, Uncle. Sheriff Simpson's inside asking questions. He wants to know where you were early this afternoon. He wants to know where Silvio was early this afternoon.
1: Huh? Why does he ask about Silvio?
0: Demetrio, don't tell him. He's out of his mind. Don't tell him yet.
1: What about early this afternoon?
2: Take it easy. He's just asking questions, that's all. Ty Wendell has been murdered.
1: Ty? This afternoon? No. No. No, not my Silvio. Not my baby. Silvio, Joe will take care of you. Joe will

0: Bad Penny's home again, huh, Silvio?
1: Sure, Mr. Valentine. Hello, goddess. They located me in San Francisco.
2: With the bad news.
1: Yeah. Too bad the stroke he had. Joe was pretty rough on people, though.
0: Mm-hmm. You talked to Mr. Simpson yet?
1: No, but I will. Ty Wendell got it, huh?
2: That's right. Early yesterday afternoon.
1: Yeah. Well, that's the way it goes.
0: I thought I'd better tell you something before you talk to Simpson. Your brother mentioned he'd given Wendell somebody something like $20,000 in cash. You see, I found the body. The money wasn't on Wendell.
1: Oh, I get it. Motive robbery.
2: Well, we had a funny thought that probably nobody knew about that money except Joe. And maybe you.
1: Oh, did you?
0: Well, it's just a thought. A guy who wanted to leave Valley Sunset but could never squeeze enough dough out of his brother might have been tempted by $20,000.
1: Well, it just shows how funny thoughts can be, doesn't it? Well, I'll go down and talk to Simpson as soon as I do a little straightening up.
2: You mean looking around, don't you?
0: Like for a letter, maybe?
1: Yeah, maybe. I know there is one someplace in Joe's coat, probably.
0: How do you know?
1: A mailman happened to mention it. He'd given it to Joe last night.
2: Happened to mention it? What did you do, check with him on the phone before you flew back?
0: Worth doing, I guess. Make a perfect alibi, that letter.
1: Look, what's all this to you, writer?
0: That is, it would if you could find it.
1: You haven't got that letter, have you? You didn't take it off it, Joe.
0: Why do you think your brother had that stroke?
1: What? What do you mean? Where's that letter? I've got to have it.
0: Just underestimated Joe, that's all. He's dead because he realized he failed you. He loved you, Silvio. And last night, even before I met him, he'd already torn that letter up.
3: No! I don't believe it. I don't believe that!
0: You have no alibi, baby. No alibi at all.

0: When the dust lies on the grapevine so thick, you can't tell what's underneath. Whether there's ripening fruit or a rattlesnake asleep in the hot shade.
1: Hey, Rachel, look, kid, snap out of it, will you? We gotta leave you now.
0: I'm all right, Mr. Valentine.
2: Of course you are, Rachel. Now you'll do all the things you want to. You'll swim in the irrigation ditches and go to the football games.
0: It's poetic, isn't it?
1: Huh?
0: What I mean is, maybe I could say some of those things Uncle Joseph thought should be said. The vines and the earth.
1: Rachel, I think you can do it.
0: Demetra will take care of the vines.
1: Poetry, beauty, and grapes. You know, Angel, I think Joe is going to have the kind of monument he'd like.

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Robert Bailey is starred as George with Francis Robinson as Brooksy. Let George Do It is written by David Victor and Jackson Gillis and directed by Don Clark. Also heard in the cast were Jane Webb as Rachel, Bill Conrad as Joe, Tony Barrett as Silvio, Joe Duvall as Simpson, and Clayton Post as Dimitro. The music is composed and presented by Eddie Dunstetter, your announcer, John Heaston. 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

0: Valley Sunset, an episode of Let George Do It from September 12th of 1949. The series had debuted in the fall of 1946 and continued to air on the Mutual Broadcasting System for 8 years. After it ended, Robert Bailey found his way over to CBS and, as Bob Bailey, enjoyed a 5-season stint starring in Yours Truly, Johnny Dollar. In the 1960s, he got the occasional TV role, seen on M Squad, The Asphalt Jungle, Tales of Wells Fargo, and he played a judge in the courtroom drama Sam Benedict. I'm Greg Bell, and next on Win Radio was our weekly visit with Mary Foster, the editor's daughter, right after this break.
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11: Kroger Bread, the brand new bread with a twist, brings you Mary Foster, the editor's daughter, transcribed. And now, Mary Foster, the editor's daughter. In the previous chapter, Tom Daggett ran away from town to escape marriage to Amelia Cobb Parrish. After thinking the matter over, however, he has decided to return and face Amelia. As today's story opens, we find Tom's boss, Henry Foster, at work in the Sentinel office. He's pecking out an editorial.
12: The piscatorial art is a healthy thing. Now, no, that ain't very good. No, lots of readers wouldn't know what piscatorial means. Let's see. Fishing. Fishing is a healthy thing. Fishing don't settle the affairs of nations, but it puts a feller in shape to cope with the affairs of nations. Oh, morning, Tom.
13: Morning, Henry.
12: Pretty nice out of the morning, ain't it?
13: Yeah, yep, good.
12: My gracious, Tom, I'm mighty glad to see you coming in here. I can tell you that without any hesitation whatsoever.
13: Well, I don't mind admitting, Henry, that I'm glad to be coming back in here again. For a while there, I'd sort of given up the idea of coming back.
12: Yeah. You reconsidered, did you?
13: Yeah. That's to say, Jack Kelsey got me to reconsider. I swear that fellow's got a line of gab that would convince anybody to do anything. Maybe it's a good thing he did run into me over there in Brookvale.
12: Yes, it is a good thing, as long as neither one of you got hurt.
13: Oh, neither one of us was going fast enough for that. Just shook me up a little and bent one of my fenders, that's about all. Well, I suppose I better be going out in the shop and getting to work.
12: Well, no need to hurry, Tom. Sit down a minute, won't you?
13: Well, I suppose I can.
12: Sure, take it easy. Ain't any point in working yourself to death. What did Kelsey say to you, anyway?
13: Oh, when he found out I was going back north to get away from Amelia, he sort of poked fun at me. Made me see I was acting like a milksop. Made me kind of mad at myself. Yep, made me do quite a bit of thinking while he was talking to me. Tom, I thought, are you a coward or ain't you a coward? If you are a coward, I thought you're going to keep right on going up to the woods and shut yourself away from folks you like. On the other hand, I thought, if you ain't a coward, you're going to turn right around and go back to Valley Springs and have a straightforward talk with Amelia.
12: Good for you, Tom.
13: Oh, yeah. Yep, I had quite a talk with myself. I said, you get right back there and tell that woman that either you're going to be boss or it's all off. Yes, sirree. It was just as simple as that, Henry.
12: Simple,
13: huh? Mm-hmm.
12: Well, maybe. You talked with Amelia yet?
13: No.
12: She ought to be along pretty soon now. Thing is, when you start telling her that, I don't aim to be anywhere in the immediate vicinity.
13: But what'd she say when she found out I'd left?
12: She had considerable to say. She talked at quite some length about it. And say, looks as if you'd have a chance to state your case right now, because here she comes.
13: I'll be out in the shop, Henry.
12: Well, I guess maybe he's realizing it ain't going to be quite so simple as he'd thought. Morning, Amelia.
14: Good morning, Mr. Foster. I got something to say to you.
12: All right, go right ahead and say it.
14: It's just this, that I'm sorry about how snippy I've been acting toward you the last couple of days. I realize now that there wasn't any need of it.
12: Oh, well, that's all right, Amelia. I didn't worry about it any. Just sort of took it in my stride, as the saying is. Oh,
14: just the same, it was downright mean of me, and I'm sorry about it.
12: I know you was might upset.
14: Upset? Oh, just think I was. When I think of what I've been through.
12: No, Amelia, no need to take on.
14: I see it all now, Mr. Foster. It wasn't anybody else's fault but mine. I should have made my position clear to Tom right at the beginning, and then there wouldn't have been any misunderstanding.
12: Yeah, I thought you'd done that.
14: No, I confess I didn't. Not fully, anyway. I was delinquent in my duty to myself and to Tom, because, you see, in taking on such a responsibility as a husband, I owed it to him to tell him just where we stood.
12: Well, that's always a good idea, Amelia, in anything.
14: I just complicated something that's actually very simple. All I had to do was to look Tom Daggett right straight in the eye and tell him that I was going to be the boss, and we'd have been saved all this anguishing of soul and spirit. If he ever does come back to Valley Springs, that's what I'm going to do.
12: Seems to me I heard something kind of similar to that just a few minutes ago.
14: What do you mean, Mr. Foster?
12: Well,
15: Dad, you got anything for me to mail? Oh, good morning, Amelia.
14: Good morning, Mary.
16: How are you today?
14: As well as can be expected after the soul-searing experience I've been through.
16: Oh, well, everything's going to be all right now, isn't it? Jack Kelsey said Tom would be back and...
14: I can't help what that Jack Kelsey says about anything. I just don't believe him. I'll probably never see Tom again. I don't think he's ever coming back to Valley Springs. But I do wish I could have had one chance to tell him where we stand.
12: Yeah. Why don't you, then?
14: Why don't I what?
12: Why don't you go tell him right now?
14: Is he here?
12: Sure thing he is. He's out in the shop.
14: Oh, dear. Well, oh, gracious, on my land's sakes. I must look a positive fright. Why didn't you tell me, Mr. Foster? Dear, what am I going to do?
12: Well, all right. It's pretty simple, Amelia. All you got to do is look Tom right straight in the eye and tell him that you're going to be the boss.
16: Dad, stop it.
12: Huh?
16: Don't pay any attention to him, Amelia. Now, if I were you, I'd go out in the shop and be just as nice to Tom as I possibly could.
14: Why, I'm always nice to him, Mary, just as nice as pie.
16: Of course, dear, but... today I'd be a little extra special nice, because Tom must feel pretty badly about all this, too. You will be patient with him, won't you?
14: Yes, of course I'll be patient. That is up to the point where he starts in telling
16: Amelia.
12: Mary's right, Amelia. A situation like this, it calls for a woman. A real, true woman, such as yourself, with a woman's great heart and understanding of a man's frailties.
14: Well, now, I guess that is true, Mr. Foster.
12: Oh, sure it is.
14: Thank you kindly for pointing it out to me. I'll go right out now and see Tom.
16: I feel kind of calm now. Kind of sanctified. Dad, you're just plain hopeless. You shouldn't have teased her like that.
17: Well, she didn't know I was teasing her, did she? Furthermore, I wasn't completely, because a situation like this does call for an understanding woman. Gracious, I can't help being amused by Amelia. I swear I can't.
16: Well, I know.
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24: Here's your WTLO forecast. I'm staff meteorologist Megan Mulford. Mainly clear tonight with a low of 68. Southerly winds at around 5 miles an hour. 91 tomorrow. Lows around 70 tomorrow night. Upper 80s Thursday with a chance of thunderstorms. Turning cooler Friday with highs in the mid-80s. Chance for storms continues. With your WTLO forecast, I'm staff meteorologist Megan Mulford. Currently, it's 82 degrees.
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13: Nice day.
16: Excuse me, Tom.
13: Excuse me?
16: Oh, that's all right. Tom?
13: Yeah?
16: I don't really care about going to Niagara Falls.
13: That's so?
16: Yeah.
13: Amelia?
16: Yeah?
13: I guess I could explain to Jimmy about not taking him fishing Friday afternoon.
16: That so?
13: Yeah.
16: Well, I guess we've made up, ain't we?
13: Guess we have.
16: Yeah, we've made up. Oh, honest, Tom, I didn't mean to be so hard to you. I won't ever be hard.
13: Oh, you wasn't hard, Amelia. I just kind of got a little bit quick all of a sudden. Lost my temper, as you might say.
16: We won't ever quarrel again, will we, Tom?
13: Guess not.
16: Do you like me? Do you?
13: Yeah.
16: You like me a lot?
13: Yeah.
16: Then you can kiss me if you want to.
13: Now, see here, Amelia, you and I have talked over this kissing business before, and I've told you I ain't a sentimental man. I don't mind holding hands with you in the movies once in a while. I wouldn't want a steady diet of it, though, but this kissing business is just plumb foolish.
16: It ain't either. There's nothing foolish about it.
13: Yes, tis too.
16: Tom Daggett, you hark to me now. I ain't going to stand for any more of this arguing.
13: I ain't arguing. I'm just trying to point
16: out
13: to you.
16: You're just plain arguing, and you know you are. Man's sakes, here we go again. All right. You ain't got to kiss me if you don't want to.
13: Well, I don't suppose it would do any harm to kiss you once. Pull up your cheek. There. You satisfied now?
16: Oh, Tom, you are romantic, aren't you?
14: Well, come on, let's go and tell the Fosters all about it. It's so nice to quarrel and then make up. Mary! Mr. Foster, Tom and I have made up.
16: Well, now, that's just lovely, Amelia. I'm so glad.
17: Yes, sir, that is good.
14: Ain't it wonderful, though? Now we can go ahead with our wedding plans, can't we, Tommy, darling? Why, where is he? For land's sakes, he stayed out in the shop. Oh, he's the most bashful man you ever saw. Tommy? Tommy?
1: Don't call me Tommy.
16: Well, there's another crisis passed in Amelia's life.
17: All I can say is I hope there ain't many more of them likely to involve me. Too much wear and tear on the nervous system.
16: Yes, I know it is rather wearing. But now they'll get married and everything will be all right.
17: Yeah, it's just as simple can be. Or is it?
16: We'll have to wait and see. Well, I've got to be going along downtown, Dad. Jimmy's all ready for school as soon as he gives Laddie a run.
17: Say, little fella's already pretty fond of that pup that Kelsey gave him, isn't he?
16: Yes, he is. That was an awfully nice thing for Jack to do, Dad. You know, he's a peculiar person. Sort of a mixed-up personality.
17: Yeah, he is, child. Kelsey and me, we had quite a little talk yesterday before you come home.
16: Oh, you did? What about?
17: Oh, about you, mostly, I should say. He's gone, has he, Mary?
16: Yes, Dad, he's gone. And this time I don't think he'll be back.
17: Uh-huh. You want to tell me about it?
16: There isn't really much to tell. He asked me to marry him, and I said no.
17: Well, as far as I'm concerned, I'm mighty glad you did.
16: He even said he'd like to take the children.
17: Well, now, that is unexpected for a man such as he seemed to be.
16: Yes, I was surprised myself, but... Oh, it's out of the question.
17: Mary, answer me this, will you?
16: Yes, Dad.
17: Are you sure, deep down, that you ain't just a little mite smitten with this fellow Kelsey?
16: I'm sure I'm not in love with him. I'm not in love with him at all.
2: Has Mary seen the last of Jack Kelsey? Is Kelsey the kind of man to give up that easily? Well, more about this next time. Now, in just a moment, Henry Foster will bring us one of his shrewd observations. Now, Henry Foster.
17: Well, sir, I was doing some reading the other day, and I run across something that struck me as kind of apropos of present-day life. It goes like this. Any man's got a right to make a fool of himself, but he hadn't ought to use up all the privilege all at once. You know, see you soon. Bye.
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0: From the late 1940s, that indeed Mary Foster, the Editor's Daughter. We'll present another installment at the same time and day on your local radio station next week. I'm Greg Bell, and earlier we had the Mutual Detective program Let George Do It, starring Bob Bailey, with Frances Robinson as Secretary Claire Brooks. My question this time about her. She was just 5 years old when she made her film debut in the 1921 silent picture Orphans of the Storm. It was directed by a legendary filmmaker who also directed Birth of a Nation, Intolerance, and Broken Blossoms. Can you name him? I'll have the answer and then wrap up when radio was right after this.
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9: 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Visa's Mark Nelson, head of consumer payment products, says Visa recently announced 7 new and exciting technologies. Mark shared a couple with me here.
10: 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And it's a way in which the consumers can have a little bit more control over who they share their data with.
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0: Welcome back to When Radio Was. Before we took a break, I was talking about actress Frances Robinson. She was Claire Brooks, a.k.a. Brooksy, on Let George Do It. While I mentioned she made her big screen debut at just age 5 in the 1921 silent picture, Orphans of the Storm, directed by a legendary filmmaker who also directed Birth of a Nation, Intolerance, and Broken Blossoms. The answer is D.W. Griffith. I'm Greg Bell, and we're done, but hey, remember to stop by the website, whenradiowas.com. And until next time, I bid you farewell.
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12: And here's Clark with the weather. 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

0: sanctioned today operate in UAE, Turkey, Malaysia, and Kazakhstan. The officials tell me that any country found helping Iran's airline industry will see swift sanctions.
1: Gas prices continue to rise up to $4.15 per gallon, according to AAA. The retrial of disgraced South Carolina lawyer Alec Murdoch for the murders of his wife and son will go forward as scheduled next year, but in a different location.
2: State Judge Deborah McCaslin said this time it will occur in Sumter County, slightly less than 100 miles north of the original venue, Colleton County.
1: That's Fox's Gernal Scott. 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
7: Here's your WTLO forecast. I'm staff meteorologist Megan Mulford. Mainly clear tonight with a low of 68. Southerly winds at around 5 miles an hour. 91 tomorrow. Lows around 70 tomorrow night. Upper 80s Thursday with a chance of thunderstorms. Turning cooler Friday with highs in the mid-80s. Chance for storms continues. With their WTLO forecast, I'm staff meteorologist Megan Mulford. Currently, it's 82 degrees.
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7: Here's your WTLO forecast. I'm staff meteorologist Megan Mulford. Mainly clear tonight with a low of 68. Southerly winds at around 5 miles an hour. 91 tomorrow. Lows around 70 tomorrow night. Upper 80s Thursday with a chance of thunderstorms. Turning cooler Friday with highs in the mid-80s. Chance for storms continues. With their WTLO forecast, I'm staff meteorologist Megan Mulford. Right now, it's 81 degrees.
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3: Hey, very delightful. Good evening to you, and welcome once again out to Dodger Stadium, Chavez Ravine. It's the Reds and Dodgers game two of a three-game series, and it's coming your way shortly. Tonight, the Reds try to bounce back after a tough loss last night against L.A. They will send left-hander Nick Lodolo to the mound tonight to get back in the win column. They're going to have their hands full, though. The Reds are facing two-time Cy Young Award winner lefty Tarik Skubal. He's been solid for the Dodgers, but not quite his normal Cy Young self. We'll see what he's got in store tonight. He's 8-7 of the 2.86 ERA on the 2026 campaign. The Reds and Dodgers come your way shortly, but right now, here's Yid with tonight's pregame show. Yid?
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4: 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I'm Dave Armbruster. Through his first 59 games this season, Tyler Stevenson was batting .210 with an OPS of .631, 5 home runs and 19 RBIs. In his past 55 games, that batting average is all the way up to .281, the OPS .862 with 10 homers and 33 runs driven in. Here's what he told Tommy Thrall about the turnaround.
3: What was it that you were able to kind of figure out about yourself that kind of helped you get, I don't want to say to this point, but back to this point, yeah, to the guy that you've been in years past?
5: Yeah, and it was a bunch of just looking at videos and stuff over the past couple years of stuff that I did really well and trying to get that back. And like what we just said, like I feel like the first kind of part of the season, just, man, I feel like I was just trying to search and just find something that I felt confident and repeatable in. And it's weird, this game, it can take one swing and one feel, and that's all it takes. And like I just said, that it was that swing in Father's Day when we were in New York playing the Yankees and hitting that home run. And just kind of been grinding through it and just continue to work every day, and finally took that one swing and feel good with it and just got to keep going.
3: When you have a swing like that, you have to go back and look at it and be like, okay, this is why it felt so good? Or have you been playing this game long enough that you just know where it is when it happens?
5: Yeah, I think it's just the experience and playing the game as long as we have. Like, I think I just said, just like it takes that one swing and one feel just to like feel it happen. That's how I am. Like, we can break down a bunch of video and like we can talk about a bunch of stuff, but until I like get in the box and the drill work and everything's one feel, and like you can feel really good, but it's like, it's really when it comes down to game time and when it turns into that competition and real life in-game situations and just getting that one swing and one feel. And luckily I got that sooner than later.
3: When you're facing so many different guys, because in this league, everybody comes at you different. They've all got good stuff to a certain extent. How do you have sustained success against so many different looks?
5: Just be great at what I'm good at, and I feel like everybody kind of has something that they can do to the reason that you got you here. And I feel like that's something I've always been able to do, is like hit the ball the other way. And I feel like it's kind of the fallback for me, is when things even aren't going well, I can still find hits to the opposite field. And just trying to survive that way and be great at what you're good at. And there's some mechanical things along the way that sometimes veer off and you got to get them back on track. But as long as I'm doing something that I'm good at and can do that at any time, you feel good.
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4: It's late night baseball from the West Coast as the Reds take on the LA Dodgers, and this is the Cincinnati Reds pregame show. I'm Dave Armbruster. This series wraps up tomorrow at 10:10. The Reds have Thursday off and then begin a three-game series against the Brewers in Milwaukee on Friday night. Time for the voice of the fan. Here's Nick Kirby.
20: Ellie De La Cruz has somehow flown under the radar this season. I think this is largely because of the Reds' record and Sal Stewart's incredible rookie year. But entering Tuesday, Ellie ranks fourth among all MLB position players in Fangraphs' version of wins above replacement at 5.3, and he's second in the National League, only trailing Pete Crow Armstrong. Ellie's on pace for 6 wins above replacement, a mark reached only by 3 Reds players this century, Joey Votto, Shin-Soo Chu, and Ellie himself back in 2024. Ellie's also getting on base much more consistently than ever before. After posting a .300 on-base percentage as a rookie, he was followed by marks of .339 and .336, but this year he's up to .361. And here's the wildest part. Ellie's still only 24 years old. That's the same age Joey Votto was when he finished second in the 2008 National League Rookie of the Year voting. My name is Nick Kirby, and I co-host the daily Chatterbox Reds podcast. Go Reds.
4: The Reds welcome Nick Lodolo back to the mound tonight. He is 3-3 with a 5.08 ERA in 17 starts this season. The left-hander pitched well his last time out, allowing just 2 runs on 5 hits in 6 innings against the San Diego Padres. This will be his 9th appearance and 8th start against the Brewers in his career. He is 1-1 against them with a 2.21 ERA. And this welcome back report is brought to you by Elk & Elk, serious lawyers for serious injuries, and an official sponsor of the Cincinnati Reds. Call 1-800-ELK. Ohio. By the way, the winner of the last 2 American League Cy Young Awards, Tarik Skubal, goes to the mound tonight for L.A. Since being traded from Detroit, Skubal is 1-2 with the Dodgers with a 3.03 ERA in 6 starts. Skubal has faced the Reds once in his career. He pitched 7 innings of 1-run baseball against Cincinnati back in July of 2024 at Great American Ballpark. We are counting down the first pitch between the Reds and Dodgers, and this is the Reds Radio Network.
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25: Ellie De La Cruz is on a heater right now. His last 13 balls in play have had an exit velocity of at least 100 miles per hour, and his average exit velocity in September is 105.8. He has 28 hits over his last 15 games, becoming the first Red with that many hits over 15 matches since Joey Votto in June of 2012. And while he strikes out at a higher rate than I'm sure he'd like, his season batting average of .281 would be a career high and would actually be the highest ever by a Reds hitter with at least 150 strikeouts. He could also become the first qualified Red to bat .280 or higher for an entire season since Nick Castellanos hit .309 in 2021. He has homered in each of his last 3 games, which is one short of his longest career streak, and he needs just 2 more bombs to set a new career high for long balls. And while there's only 18 games remaining, a 30-30 season is not out of the question for the Reds superstar. He stole his 25th base of the year last night, and given the ferocity with which he is walloping the baseball right now, six more dingers isn't too far-fetched. I'm Joel Luckup.
4: 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Tommy sits down with Reds manager Terry Francona next. 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
3: Welcome back to the Reds pregame show. Time for a daily chat with Reds manager Terry Francona. Tito, we talked about the piggyback situation with Burns and Williamson yesterday. Boy, it looked really good through the first four or five innings of the ballgame. And then, you know, an error kind of derailed things a little bit. But overall, what'd you kind of make of Burns' handling of the situation and so too Williamson pitching out of the bullpen?
9: I thought Chase handled it just like we thought he would. You know, there's always a little bit of a concern. You know, you don't want somebody to treat like instructional leg, and he certainly didn't. He did all his prep. And we told him, so you pitch, we'll take you out. And he has an idea, but we don't want him to have to, you know, just go pitch. I admit it's hard taking him out. It's the right thing to do, but it's hard taking him out. I mean, playing the Dodgers, you know, they're playing all this music and they're talking about winning back to back, and you know, here we go taking our best guy out. I thought Williamson came in and had pretty good stuff. The error didn't help, and then the two walks and the home run kind of skewed the line and made it a lot tougher for us to win. But I thought he threw the ball pretty well.
3: Going back to Burns for a second, we saw him use his change up a little bit. Threw a sinker or two, just kind of mixed in some stuff that we really haven't seen him use a lot, even in longer starts. Does this give him an opportunity to almost experiment, or does it kind of make it harder, actually, to do that stuff?
9: You know, I get your point. I think it kind of depends on how the inning's going and how, because, you know, you don't want to mess around anytime.
3: Right.
9: But he's a sharp kid, man. I know we've said that a million times, but he really is, and he's learning fast, and he's just been a pleasure to watch, and we got to get him through this last 3 weeks because it'll set him up for success coming in next year.
3: One of the biggest burdens a young player has is getting their first big league knock, and we've seen Carlos Jorge hit some missiles that he had nothing to show for. Good to see him finally get his first big league hit. Maybe that'll help him relax a little bit.
9: Yeah, I thought he was going to hug everybody in the field, honey. Jeez. But that was, it's cool. To see that pure elation, that's pretty cool to watch.
3: We continue our pregame conversation with Reds manager Terry Francona in a moment on the Reds Radio Network.
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1: Welcome back to our pregame chat with Reds manager Terry Francona. Tito, you know, we talk so much about getting pitchers through a year healthy. And Ellie's been at it for a while, but he was banged up at the end of the year last year. Now he's getting to the final month of the season, and he's not just performing well. He's performing at maybe one of the highest levels we've seen over his career. How valuable is that for a guy that is still developing and becoming a bona fide big leaguer?
2: You know, and you've heard me say it. It's our responsibility to take everything and grow from it. And I hope this is another growth spurt for him. I don't know that you can push a button and be a good hitter. But the fact that we have 3 weeks to go in the season and he looks pretty fresh, and I thought him trying to steal second yesterday was a good sign too, because we're not making him go. We have some signs where it kind of depends on how he's feeling. But when he runs, you know he's starting to feel better.
1: Is that obviously, it's a sign that he's feeling better. Does that open up his game on the bases a little bit more and it kind of help the ability to maybe go first to third and bring his speed back in?
2: Yeah, and again, we don't need him to do it every time. I get it. But, you know, and he's never going to be a base clogger, but it's nice if he can go first, third. When you start going one base at a time, it makes it harder to score.
1: Tarek Skubal goes against you today. This guy's pretty good. He's got some trophies that go along with that success. How do you attack a guy like this, especially given that he's had success against the Reds in the past?
2: He's had success against everybody. This is one of the better guys in baseball. And he doesn't just beat you. He beats you up. And he can abuse you a little bit at times. We're going to have to make him work for everything. And when he makes a mistake, try to be on it.
1: That's Reds manager Terry Francona. The Reds and Dodgers play game two of a three-game series coming up shortly. It has more of the pregame show next on the Reds Radio Network.
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10: Here's tonight's pitching matchup for Los Angeles. It's left-hander Tarek Skubal. He is 8-7 with a 2.86 ERA. Left-hander Nick Lodolo goes to the mound for Cincinnati. He's 3-3. His ERA 5.08. The Reds and Dodgers are coming up next on the Reds Radio Network.
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0: the play-by-play of the Reds and Dodgers. Here's Tommy Thrall.
1: All right, thanks a lot, Jed. Well, it's another picture-perfect night for baseball in the shadows of the San Gabriel Mountains here at Dodger Stadium in Chavez Ravine. Along with Sam LaCure, I'm Tommy Thrall. 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And we begin with Terry Francona's visiting Red Legs. The Reds coming to play tonight, 69-75 on the year. Leading things off, the center fielder Dane Myers. Ellie De La Cruz plays short, hits second. Batting third, the first baseman Sal Stewart. Tyler Stevenson will DH and hit fourth. Batting fifth, the third baseman Eugenio Suarez. J.J. Blade plays left and hits sixth. Batting seventh, the catcher Jose Trevino. Matt McClain will play second base and hit eighth. And batting ninth, the right fielder Hector Rodriguez with Nick Lodolo starting on the mound for the Red Legs. Now for Dave Roberts, back-to-back defending world champion Los Angeles Dodgers. They are 87-57 atop the National League West. They've won five straight. Leading off, the center fielder Tommy Edman. Mookie Betts sits behind him and plays short. Batting third, the catcher Will Smith. Freddie Freeman will DH and hit fourth. Teoscar Hernandez in right field hits fifth. Batting sixth, the second baseman Miguel Rojas. Alex Calls in left field hitting seventh. Batting eighth at third base, Max Muncy, and Kike Hernandez plays first and bats ninth. And, well, Sam, the Reds are going to have their hands full because on the mound for the Dodgers tonight, lefty Tarik Skubal.
2: Yeah, barely one of the very best in baseball. That's all you've got to deal with right now. Maybe he's not been as they thought he might be, but he's still very, very good.
1: It's the Reds and Dodgers. Hope you enjoy. Let's play. First pitch presented by Cincinnati Children's, changing the outcome together, and he eats up Dane Myers with a high-velocity fastball, and Myers a little tardy on it. Comes up empty, and the count is quickly nothing and one. And that fastball right at the top of the zone, and that's not even his best bolt. It was 96. Skubal back into his windup, and the left-hander fires the 0-1 pitch. Again, right to the top of the zone on the outside corner, this time at 98. Dane Myers has hit left-handers well, which is why he's in there, hitting 268 overall on the year. Here's the 0-2 pitch, way high and outside off the mid of the catcher, Will Smith, and that'll go to the backstop. One ball and two strikes. One thing you can count on, Sam, is Tarik Skubal doesn't really like walking guys.
2: No, he doesn't. I was looking at his numbers from last year. I think it was 33 walks against 240 strikeouts. He's going to come right after you.
1: Swing and a foul tip of the changeup, and it's devastating. And Dane Myers comes up empty for strikeout number one of the night for Tarik Skubal. Now the batter will be Ellie De La Cruz. Well, when you hear people talk about Tarik Skubal, one of the things they say is, well, he's not really his best right now. Well, there are a lot of pitchers out there whose best they would like to be his worst. The pitch is off the inside corner. Fastball to De La Cruz. The count is one and nothing. Because any way you slice it, Tarik Skubal still having a really nice year this year. Switching league, so he obviously won't win the Cy Young this year. The pitch is a strike on the inside corner at the knees, and it's a ball and a strike now on Ellie De La Cruz. Well, you've got the hottest hitter in the Reds lineup against one of the best pitchers in the game. Pretty fun matchup, the 1-1, and it's right in there for a called strike. And that got a lot of the play to the fastball there, just above the knees.
2: Oh, man. I mean, I'm excited to watch him pitch. I'm excited to talk about why he's so fun to watch pitch.
1: 1-2. Swinging a soft grounder by the mound. Skubal can't get it with the behind-the-back stab. Second baseman Miguel Rojas is right there, though, to glove and throw out De La Cruz.
2: I don't know that the Reds hitters share my excitement.
1: You know, that's kind of one of those things,
2: yeah,
1: though.
2: Yeah, maybe.
1: Don't you always want to go up against the best?
2: I hope so. I'll say that. I hope so. You understand what you're up against when you show up to the ballpark and you see who you're facing that day. You've got to raise your game. You've got to raise your focus. It's a big stage here in L.A. You want to go out there and attack him.
1: Sal Stewart takes off the outside corner for ball one. Tarik Skubal's ERA on the year this year, 2.86. But you look at his numbers since coming over from the Dodgers. Now the pitch swung on, and that's fouled straight back. The ERA is just a tick over three, so it's not like he's been pitching poorly.
2: A tick.
1: 12 runs across six games. He hadn't given up more than four runs in any start all year. Here's the 1-1. And it's swung on, and that's fouled back out of play.
2: People kind of forget a little bit. He missed a month this year. He had an elbow surgery within the season. Who knows how long those things take to recover from. It was kind of a cutting edge, no pun intended, type of surgery. And he was back in 5 or 6 weeks. So this is his seventh start seventh start with L.A.
1: Right.
2: But he didn't make a ton more with Detroit before he got over to L.A.
1: Here he comes with the 1-2 pitch to Sal Stewart, a little bit low on the outside corner. Well, to give you a little comparison, it was the same type of surgery, or the reason for the surgery was the same issue that Hunter Green had.
2: Yeah.
1: Now, it was a different method of the operation, and like you said, Scoobles a little bit more cutting edge. The 2-2, swinging a ground ball left side, third baseman Muncy will glove the high hop, moving to his left and throw in time to get Sal Stewart. And the inning is over. That does it for the Red Legs here in the second. They're up and down in order. We go to the bottom of the first inning. It's the Reds nothing. Dodgers coming up on the Reds Radio Network.
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0: Nick Lodolo was awfully good his last time out. See what he's got in store for the Dodgers on this night. Reds and Dodgers, nothing as the Dodgers bat for the first time. Strike called on the inside corner. Nothing and one on Tommy Edman hitting in the leadoff spot tonight. No Shohei Ohtani in the lineup today. Here's the wind by Lodolo and the 0-1. And a breaking ball dives low. That'll even up the count at one ball and one strike on Tommy Edman. Edman 0 for 4 last night. Did reach on an error. Hitting 272 on the year. 6 home runs and 33 driven in. Switch hitter up there right-handed against the left-handed throwing Lodolo. And here he comes with the 1-1 pitch. Swing and a miss. A good breaking ball there from Lodolo down and in.
1: That's a good sign right there if you're Nick Lodolo, because Tommy Edman's seen Nick Lodolo quite a bit, hit him pretty well, been swinging a hot bat of lately, and that was an ugly swing. So if you're Nick Lodolo, you're thinking, okay, if I've got a release point on this breaking ball, could be a good pitch for me tonight.
0: It's a one ball, two strike count on Tommy Edman, and here he comes. Swing and a miss, struck him out. He backed it up with another breaking ball, and Edman right over the top of that hook. And there's one gone. So the bottom of the first begins the same way the top half did, and that's with a strikeout and brings up Mookie Betts. After playing hero with a three-run home run in the eighth inning on Sunday, Betts wasn't in the lineup yesterday. He's got a 16-game on-base streak working, and he is heating up at the right time for the Dodgers. Betts, right-handed batter, takes just a little bit low. Another curveball from Lodolo. It's 1-0 on Betts. Lodolo back into his windup, and here comes the 1-0 pitch. A little bit too high. Numbers have been diminishing over the last few years for Betts, and the numbers a little below even where they were a year ago.
2: Yeah.
0: But he's still Mookie Betts. 246 on the year, 18 home runs, 58 driven in, and the 2-0 pitch. Right in there for a called strike, 2-1.
1: And Mookie's one of my favorite players in the game. And I have to think that it has to do with him being one of the best right fielders in the game for a number of years, and now he's playing shortstop late in his career.
0: Here's the 2-1, and the pitch down and in. He does a little jump rope maneuver to get out of the way of that curveball.
1: And he's playing it very well. He's one of the better shortstops in baseball this year as far as, you know, some of those different metrics. I think they're flawed, but that's got to be harder on his body. And I say his age, it's not like he's 100, but... it's a different ball game.
0: But the game wears you down.
1: Yeah, it does.
0: Here's the 3-1. Betts swings. Skies one high into the air. First base side. Sal Stewart crossing over into foul territory between the bag and the first base coach's box. He puts the squeeze on that foul pop from Betts for the second out in the first. It is a beautiful night, as I mentioned, here in Chavez Ravine. 89 degrees is our TempStar game time temperature tonight. 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With two outs, Will Smith bats and takes a strike. Smith, another guy that didn't start the game last night. He did come off the bench. Got a pinch hit sack fly. Missed about 3 months with a neck issue, but they're easing him back in now. Here's the 0-1 pitch, and Smith swings, fouls it off the catcher. No balls and two strikes on Will Smith.
1: I enjoy the fact that, you know, it seems like Trevino's trying to establish the breaking ball early in the game. You'd think go out there and do the fastball. He's got a good feel for the breaking ball early, put it in the back of their mind right now. That's going to make the fastball and the changeup play better second time, third time, hopefully, around.
0: Here comes Lodolo's 0-2 pitch to Will Smith. Swung on, fouled straight back. We'll try it again. Still a no ball, two strike count here on Smith. Smith, 237, 6 home runs, 27 driven in. It's a Dodger team that just doesn't have quite the same offensive production that they did a year ago when they were one of the most prolific scoring teams in baseball. The pitch to Smith is low and inside. They've actually struggled a little bit scoring runs since the All-Star break.
1: A little bit. I think that, you know, Mookie's now starting to heat up, but Will Smith just has come back. Shohei's been going through a lot of injury bug type of stuff, so, I mean, you can understand it to a degree.
0: 1-2 pitch, a little bit low, and the count evens at two balls and two strikes. At the end of the day, there's still some pretty daunting figures in this lineup, and you gotta be on your game if you're going to have success.
1: You do, and really, I mean, everybody talks about the offensive firepower. I mean, look, they've got four or five literal Cy Young candidates in their rotation, it's an embarrassment of riches.
0: 2-2 pitch is down low, and it's gone from 0-2 to now a full count, 3 balls and 2 strikes on Will Smith. Bases are empty with 2 outs. We're scoreless in the home half of the first inning. Lodolo, a strikeout and a pop out of the first 2 batters, and now here he comes with a payoff pitch to Will Smith. Swung on, fouled off. He spoils another one. We'll try it again. Still 3 balls and 2 strikes. Smith easing back into the box. Waves the bat out across the plate. Big bend at the knees, little lean back at the waist, and here's the payoff. Swung on it again, fouled back out of play. So we'll try it all over again. Lodolo and Will Smith.
1: Duke it out.
0: Mixed up in quite a battle. This next pitch will be the 9th pitch of this at bat. Lodolo's making his 18th start of the year. 3-3, a 5.08 ERA. Here's the payoff again. Swung on, and it's hit in the air and deep to left. Back goes Lede on the track, looking up at the wall, gone. One nothing Dodgers. Will Smith's 7th home run of the year.
1: That surprises me just in the fact that that's the first time that those two have ever squared off against each other. And when you're seeing Nick Lodolo for the first time with some of the, you know, the long levers that he has, the arm angle, the different pitch types that he has, for him to put together an at-bat like that and end it with the home run, pretty impressive by a guy who's been sitting on the sidelines for 3 months or so.
0: It wasn't the curveball. It was the changeup down around the knees on the inner half of the plate, and Smith able to drop the bat head and get it out of here.
1: He's a good player. I mean,
0: he's a really good player.
1: If he's not the best catcher in baseball over the past several years, he's certainly on the short list.
0: He's in the conversation for sure, and the curveball's going to miss for ball one. 1 ball, 1 strike on Freddie Freeman.
1: When you think about, he posts up a lot. He catches a lot for a catcher. Yes, they mix him in at DH, but he's got to catch until the last game of the season every year because they win the World Series. So tack on another 15 games to it.
0: The 1-1. Freeman comes up empty on a high fastball. Now it's a ball and 2 strikes. I mean, in the end, it's basically like adding an extra month to his season every year.
1: Yep.
0: 1-2 pitch, and Freeman takes just off the outside corner as if the catching position wasn't enough of a grind on your body.
1: And he spends a good bit of time out there. They do use him at DH occasionally, but, I mean, he averages 130 games a year. I don't know how those are broken up.
0: 2-2. Ground ball rolled softly to Ellie. He's up with it. He'll make the peg in plenty of time to get Freeman at first. Inning over. That'll do it for the Dodgers. But the home run by Will Smith has given L.A. an early 1-0 lead. We go to the second here at Dodger Stadium on the Reds Radio Network.

0: town today.
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4: Tyler Stevenson leads things off the Reds in the second inning, and Scooble's first pitch to Stevenson's over, but a little bit low for ball one. 1-0 on Stevenson. Stevenson hitting 246 with 15 home runs, 52 knocked in. Here comes Scooble's 1-0 pitch, and it's right in for a strike. Ooh. Inside corner, about knee high.
5: They're going to be in trouble. That was kind of one of my notes. If he's able to establish the fastball into these right-handers early in the ball game with the changeup and breaking ball that he has to throw away, they're going to be in trouble.
4: Stevenson, a wave and a miss. There's the changeup floating away from the right-handed hitting Stevenson. He was way out in front, and it was fading away.
5: Yeah, I mean, he's got the fastball that he can get up to 100. The changeup's one of, if not the best in the game. His slider and curveball go under the radar. They're very good. He locates all of them.
4: Here comes the 1-2 pitch, and Stevenson pounds it into the ground. Foul, third base side. One ball and two strikes on Tyler Stevenson. Dodgers lead it 1-0 in the second. Scooble's back into his windup, and here comes the left-hander with the 1-2 pitch. Stevenson breaks his bat, hits a one-hopper to the third baseman, handled by Muncy. He'll throw in plenty of time to get Stevenson. The barrel ends up out between Muncy and Betts. And with one out here in the second, let's pause for station identification on the Reds Radio Network.
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4: With Sam McCure, I'm Tommy Thraw. Great to be with you here at Dodger Stadium. Mike Noto is our on-site engineer. Sam Niger back in our network headquarters. Pitches a strike to Eugenio Suarez, who last night hit his 211th career home run as a member of the Reds, moving into sole possession of ninth on the Reds all-time list. Takes outside. Jay Bruce is next up. He needs 22 homers to catch Jay. And then would be George Foster, the pitch up and away. Suarez has 14 home runs in his last 50 games, which is tied for the fifth most in all of Major League Baseball over that span.
5: It's been quiet because it'll three in a row and then a week off.
4: 2-1, strike to Suarez, 2-2. Bases empty with one man out, and Scooble's home with a 2-2 pitch. Swing, and it's a bullet, but pulled foul down the third base line. Just a little out in front of the heater. Probably cheating for it a little bit.
5: Well, and that's what he can do to you, because now he's got you cheating inside to the fastball, and I'd imagine that it's going to be the changeup away.
4: Here's the 2-2 pitch. Just a little bit low, and it was the changeup on the outside corner, but down.
5: That's a pretty good take by Gino right there.
4: Well, one of the things you can pretty much bank on right now if you are Suarez, you're going to get a strike here on this 3-2 pitch. Here it comes, and he didn't actually, and Suarez lays off the high fastball and works the walk. So the Reds have a one-out base runner. And it really kind of looked like Gino was anticipating the strike there as well, but yeah. Somehow checked his swing.
5: That's a pretty good at-bat by a guy who appears to be pretty dialed in here in the early going and pretty much for the last three years.
4: Now it's J.J. Blade. Good luck. Strike called on the outside corner. A little left-on-left matchup here for Blade. He's one of two left-handers in the lineup for Terry Francona tonight. Blade and then Hector Rodriguez. Blade 0-for-3 with a couple of strikeouts in the game last night. He did work a walk. Here's the 0-1. Breaks his bat, hits a slow roller to first. Scooped up by the first baseman, Hernandez. He'll go to Betts at second, and Betts will just eat it. So Blade will reach on the fielder's choice, erasing Eugenio Suarez down at second base.
0: Catcher's number 35, Jose Trevino.
4: Now Jose Trevino with Blade running at first base.
5: Old Scoobles is having a nice little bonfire out here tonight with some of the bats he's got.
4: First pitch off the outside corner. That would make for a pretty fun little bonfire. You take all the bats you broke from the day.
5: Yeah.
4: What are you using to fire up your fire pit? Those are all the bats I broke.
5: I guess I just sit there and look at a lighter.
4: Here's the 1-0 pitch to Jose Trevino. And it's a strike on the inside corner. One ball, one strike, runner at first, two outs, 1-0 Dodgers. We're in the second inning. It's the middle game of this three-game get-together here at Dodger Stadium. Now the 1-1. Trevino tried to check his swing and could not hold up. Went around. Louis Krupa's down at first base, umpiring. Calling the balls and strikes behind the plate today, the crew chief Andy Fletcher. Alex Tosi's at second. Corey Blazer's around at third. Now Scoobles 1-2 pitch on the way to Jose Trevino, and he swings, barely got a piece of it, but sprays it foul over by Matt McClain waiting in the on-deck circle.
5: I think the comment that you were talking about, the conversation we were having with Chris Valleca, We will introduce and discuss why that's pertinent.
4: Now the 1-2 pitch. Swing and a miss. Struck him out. Got him there with a high fastball. And down on strikes, Jose Trevino. So the inning comes to a close. We go to the bottom of the second, 1-0. Dodgers lead the Reds on the Reds Radio Network.
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0: 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Teoscar Hernandez is hit safely in eight straight as he bats leading off the Dodgers' second inning. First pitch to him is taken for ball one. Change up down. 1-0 the count on Hernandez. Lodolo's 1-0 pitch up and away. Two balls and no strikes. Hernandez yesterday, 2-for-3. Home run, stolen base, scored twice, drove home three. It was a big day for Teoscar Hernandez last night. He just continues to swing a hot bat, now lays off the curveball down and in.
1: I think that's an indicator. To touch on that subject, he'd been having a lot of hot days recently.
0: Right.
1: The Lodolo, changeup, curveball, now at 3-0.
0: And he pours in a fastball for a strike.
1: Which you love. You want to see him commanding the fastball, but I think it's just a different way to get to the same result that they're hoping, because last time out,
0: 3-1, too far inside.
1: Last time out, he had a good outing, right? I mean, it ends up being six innings, two runs, handful of strikeouts, but boy, it looked like it was going to go sideways right from Jump Street, and then he makes a pitch in the third inning, I think it was, to get a double play ball, and then it looked like a different guy coming out the last three innings, pitching with a lot more confidence. Now, Tyler Stevenson has caught him more often than not. This is Trevino behind the plate. They're trying it a little bit differently, it appears.
0: Swinging a ground ball into the Dodger dugout as it goes skipping over the railing. It's nothing and one on Miguel Rojas, the former Red Farm hand. Boy, what a nice career this guy's turned in.
1: Big time. Big time. And now he's beloved, hit one of the biggest home runs in Dodger, I don't know, I mean, I guess you could say Dodger history. Yeah. There's a lot of Dodger history, and that home run he hit in the World Series last year was a big one.
0: 0-1, and Rojas skies one high into the air, shallow center. Out is McClain. He's under it. He'll make the catch in very short center field. And back to first base goes Hernandez. One down, and now Alex Call, the batter. Call inning 250 with a home run and 19 RBIs. Lodolo pauses at the belt, stares down the runner at first, and then throws over to check on him. And Teoscar Hernandez just steps back to the bag. And that's one of the things that Lodolo needs to do a better job of, is paying attention to the running game.
1: Yes, sir. Yeah, we talked about this a little bit with Brandon Williams last night. Nick's career has been interrupted, you know, off and on by a lot number of things.
0: The first pitch is a strike. Alex Call was raising his arms thinking the pitch was in. It wasn't. 0-1.
1: But for Nick, you know, just like Brandon Williams, just trying to spend so much of your time to get healthy, you forget about controlling the running game and burying a breaking ball with two strikes.
0: The 0-1. Swung on, and that's fouled back. No balls, two strikes, the count on Alex Call. Call drops the bat head on the plate, spins the bat around, waiting on the lefty Lodolo. Sal holding the runner, now the 0-2 pitch is swung on and served down the right field line. That's into the net. Nothing in two and holding here on Alex Call.
1: I get really interested, you know, as I'm watching and I'm seeing a lot of breaking balls and a lot of changeups. I mean, if they're paying any kind of attention to anything other than an iPad in the visiting or the home dugout, excuse me, they're seeing the same thing.
0: Right.
1: Right? So if nothing else, it's a seed in their head. Now, the important part is he throwing it for a strike or not. He has been for the most part.
0: The 0-2. Check swing foul at the plate. Still no balls and two strikes here on Call.
1: And then the 93-mile-an-hour fastball gets on him like it's 103.
0: Right.
1: I mean, he hadn't even hardly gotten the bats off of his shoulder. And luckily for him, he fouled it off. But they're going to get in between if he's able to establish those off-speed pitches. So I think it's an interesting thought process.
0: Here he comes, the 0-2 pitch, and it is swung on, hit in the air, down the left field line, fairly deep toward the corner, but He pulled it foul into the seats just outside the left field foul pole. It gets real shallow real quick down each line.
1: He hit it. I'm saying, oh, man, this is an interesting theory, and this sounds great. And then I was like, oh, he hit a home run. What an idiot.
0: 330 down each line here at Dodger Stadium. But then the wall curls out pretty quickly back to the bullpens. So it gets deeper quickly. The runner goes, and Call reaches out again and yanks it foul into the net far down the left field line. Still no balls and two strikes on Alex Call. Hernandez was running that time on the 0-2 pitch, and it's another long at bat here between Lodolo and a Dodger hitter.
1: Hope this one ends up a little different than the last one.
0: Five straight pitches have been fouled off. The pitch up and away, and now the fastball missing. He's still way ahead of the count, Lodolo is, at a ball and two strikes. Call twirls the bat around, waiting on Lodolo. He's ready at the belt, eyeballing Hernandez. Now he comes, and a breaking ball cut on and missed. Good curveball from Lodolo. Fading right under the bat of Alex Call, and he strikes out on the curve.
1: Yeah, it was a good at-bat by both guys. And typically, the pitcher should come out on top of those battles if it's set up properly. And I think Nick and Jose did a good job of pitching in enough. Call fought off some tough pitches, but then he goes up and away to change the eye level and comes right back underneath the hands with that breaking ball.
0: Max Muncy takes off the inside corner, and Jose Trevino says, take a look. So we'll see. Trevino thought it was a strike. It was called a ball. All attention to the boards here at Dodger Stadium. The pitch was just off the inside corner.
1: He was uncertain about it. He hesitated before he finally went ahead and tapped.
0: And now maybe wishes he would.
1: I think so.
0: 1-0. Reds lose a challenge here in the second. Lodolo from the belt, home of the 1-0, and the pitch is a strike on the inside corner curveball. One ball, one strike. You know, Sam, we've talked about holding runners, the value of that, and it's something that Reds pitchers have struggled with this year. It's been well documented. At what point did you guys really focus on paying attention to the running game when you're coming up
1: before
0: pitch misses?
1: Before we got to the big leagues. You know, somebody asked, like, well, when did Noah build the ark? It was before the flood.
0: Right.
1: That was a prerequisite before you got to the big leagues. You had to be able to field your position. You had to be able to control the running game. You had to be able to throw off-speed pitches when you were behind in the count.
0: The 2-1, picked to first again, chases the runner back.
1: It was kind of like a checklist of things that you had to do that were considered being a professional.
0: Right.
1: You know, because obviously, the rules have changed a little bit with how many times you can pick off, the size of the base, all those types of things. But we understood the value of 90 feet then, apparently more than they do now.
0: Lodolo, home of the 2-1. It's ripped on a line into center field. In a hurry is Myers that played on a bounce. But because of how aggressively he came in on it, Hernandez is up to second base and holding. Two-out single by Max Muncy, and now the Dodgers have runners at first and second base for Kike Hernandez.
1: It was the understanding that innings were going to be created, and how could we best position ourselves to get out of those situations?
0: Right.
1: You know, get the ball on the ground for a double play ball. How do you get a double play ball? What pitch do you go to?
0: First pitch to Hernandez is a curveball that misses off the inside corner. He started to offer at it, but checked his swing in time. Hernandez just 2-for-13 of the current homestand, struggling overall in the year, only two home runs, hitting .211. Here's the 1-0 pitch, and Hernandez takes down and in.
1: So those were things that were instinctual to guys at that time, because it was hammered home
0: right
1: before you got here. You weren't trying to learn something at the major league level.
0: 2-0 pitch. Down and in. Three balls and no strikes now on the number 9 hitter, Kike Hernandez. And the Reds need Lodolo to get back in the strike zone in a hurry.
1: This won't be a freebie.
0: 3-0. And he walked him. Fastball down and in. And they are loaded for Tommy Edman. Two outs or not, that's a dangerous proposition. And it'll prompt a visit from Matt Tracy, the Reds acting pitching coach.
1: Yeah, as it unfolds, you know, I understand the theory of it, to start landing some breaking balls. And, you know, it wasn't like he was, it was curveball first strike. You know, it was in and out of the strike zone. But then you get into some of these situations and you haven't established that one pitch that you know that you can right. throw for a strike. And now you're walking the nine-hole hitter on four pitches and you're behind guys and it's some longer at-bats. You know, and obviously, you know, the first inning it looked like it was going okay. But when you can't make pitches kind of on command, so to speak, when you need them the most, you've shot yourself in the foot somewhere along the line.
0: He's a 321 hitter in his career with the bases loaded, 2-for-7 this year. Tommy Edman. Bags packed, two outs, already a 1-0 Dodger lead in the second, and here comes Lodolo. First pitch, breaking ball. Curve misses low and inside. 1-0. Now Lodolo really behind the eight ball as he works behind of the count against a dangerous hitter in Edman. Lodolo from the belt, turns it loose, and he hit him. A bases loaded hit by pitch. He came in with the fastball and drilled him. 2-0 Dodgers. Hernandez scores. And here comes Mookie Betts.
1: I do think some of this has been an unfamiliarity. And I don't know. I will find out for you guys how often that they've worked together. But I feel like I've seen Nick shake his head no more often than I have in any other game. And it's the second inning.
0: He comes home with the first pitch to Betts. It's swung on, and that's fouled back for strike one. Betts popping out into foul territory to Sal Stewart, his first time up. Here's the 0-1, up and away with a fastball. That's a one ball, one strike count. The 1-1. Tried the inside corner but missed inside with a fastball to Betts. Two balls and one strike. Over the on-base streak, it's 16 games for Mookie Betts. He's hitting at a .323 clip, .952 OPS. 2-1. Oh. Swing and a miss, and an ugly swing at that from Mookie Betts. The curveball down and in. You don't see many ugly swings like that for Mookie Betts.
1: You don't. And I think that's been some of the issue is that when he's executing it, it is a good one, as good as we've seen from him in a while.
0: 2-2. Swinging a weak ground ball to the left side. Suarez scoops it up, fires in plenty of time to get Betts, and the inning is over. The Dodgers end up leaving him loaded. They do get one, and it's now 2-0 through two. Dodgers have the lead on the Reds Radio Network.
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0: Matt McClain leads off the Reds' third inning. It is 2-0 Dodgers. First pitch to McClain from lefty Tarik Skubal in there for a called strike. The count is 0-1. You talk about a guy that makes a pretty good living filling up the strike zone.
1: Man, a real good one. A record-setting one.
0: Here's the 0-1. Breaking ball, pounded into the ground, foul up the third baseline.
1: Well, we talked about what I was alluding to a little bit earlier about your conversation with Chris Valleca, and this was semi-in jest of Chris saying, don't be afraid to have an hour and a half ball game. What he means by that.
0: Here's the 0-2 pitch to Matt McClain. Swung on, hit in the air, and it's hit fairly well, but straight up. Tommy Edman waiting on it. Center field, he'll make the catch. And that's the first out here in the third inning.
1: Now, what he means by that is you want to be aggressive early in the counts. You know that Tarik Skubal is going to, like you said, he makes a good living filling up the strike zone. So he's going to come right after you, especially now that he's got a couple-run cushion and a solo home run. I mean, he is going to attack you until you give up.
0: You start waiting around for the changeup, and that's a death sentence.
1: Exactly.
0: Your best bet is to hunt a fastball early and put a good swing on it. Ground ball, Hector Rodriguez rolls it foul first base side.
1: He's never met a first pitch fastball he didn't like. But that's how you should attack him. But that is the catch-22 with some of these great pitchers. Clayton Kershaw was the same way. Former Dodger great, obviously.
0: Now the 0-1 to Rodriguez. Swing and a miss. There's the changeup, and it's 0-2.
1: Did you want to try to get him early in counts and if he's executing pitches, which he did so often, Tarik Skubal does the same thing, you're going to find him out there in the seventh and eighth inning. But if you're going to get a great one, if you're going to get anybody, you need to get him early in the game, and you need to get him early in counts.
0: Here comes the 0-2 pitch to Hector Rodriguez. He buries the changeup in the dirt this time. It's a one ball, two strike count. Rodriguez hitting .365 over his last 15 ball games. He's been swinging the bat real well. 2-for-4 last night. Fouls back a fastball that was about a foot above the zone on the inside corner, and somehow he got a bat to it to fight it off.
1: On his shoulder blade. His back. And he somehow, I mean, this kid's got quick hands, and I don't think he's intimidated by, he hadn't been intimidated by the big leagues and not by Skubal.
0: 1-2 pitch, swing and a miss. Got him the changeup in the dirt there. They'll throw to first to clean up the strikeout. That's the third strikeout of the ballgame for Skubal. Now 2 men are gone here in the third inning.
1: He's still not at the same level as Tarik Skubal, but he's not going to back down from him. And this guy's unique, man. Tarik Skubal, you just don't see left-handers throw their changeup to left-handers the way that he does as a power put-away pitch. He's got a slider and a curveball, but that changeup is...
0: Is that because it doesn't have a lot of lateral movement? It's mostly just vertical, straight down?
1: Yeah, so you talked about the one earlier that was more the fade type of pitch, and he has that. I think he's got a couple, but when he throws them to lefties, it almost acts like a splitter.
0: Here's the 0-1 now to Dane Meyers. He fouls it back, and Meyers behind the count, 0-2.
1: And Dane Meyers is kind of chuckling to himself. He's like, well, there went that at bat, because if I'm not going to hit that one, that's it. So that's what you're saying, the death sentence. If you didn't get the one pitch that he threw you, and he's not grooving strike one.
0: No.
1: I mean, they're located, folks. But if you don't get the one that's hittable.
0: 0-2 pitch, breaking ball dives down and in. It's a one ball, two strike count on Dane Meyers.
1: You're going to have a short night and a long night all at the same time.
0: Meyers struck out against him his first time up. Skubal right back into his windup, and here comes the left-hander's 1-2 pitch, and Meyers takes just off the outside corner fastball 98. Good pitch, put it in a good spot. It It was right where he wanted it, but it was off the plate. Count evens at two balls, two strikes now on Dane Myers. Here comes the break-even pitch. Myers goes down, got a piece of it, fouls it to the backstop. Two balls, two strikes on Myers.
1: And Dane's been one of the best on this team over the past, probably since the All-Star break, I'd say, at putting together some of these really long at-bats, fouling off pitchers' pitches. That certainly was one.
0: Scooble back with a 2-2. And he lays off the changeup in the dirt to fill up the count. And that was that changeup that went straight down and acts like a split. And, and it's that motion because, you know, sometimes you'll talk to pitchers, and you know this as well as anybody, but part of why you might not like a changeup to a certain type of hitter, swinging Myers, rips a line drive between short and third. That's into left field for a base hit. Maybe it's because you think that that changeup is going to go into the hitter's barrel.
1: Yeah.
0: Especially if the whole purpose of the changeup, right, is to have the hitter out in front.
1: Yep.
0: So if they're out in front, then the barrel's going to be a little early, which is where it catches the movement of the changeup.
1: Yeah. And so if there's more fade to it than depth being kind of that drop type of action. So yeah, you want to get it off the barrel. If the bat head's early and they still catch with some of the barrel, it's going to be off the end of the bat. If it dips below it, oh boy.
0: Ellie swings, launches it high, deep, way back to left. It is long gone.
1: Wow.
0: Ellie has tied it up, and he's homered in four straight. His 25th home run of the year, and he hit that thing a mile out of here to straightaway left field.
1: I'll find words here in a second when that ball lands.
0: Oh.
1: And he let him know about it, too. That's about as animated as of a bat flip as I've seen from Ellie. He got a changeup right down Broadway. I've always got to get one of those in there. And he hit it out to Wilshire.
0: Wow.
1: 444 for number 44.
0: How about that? Now Sal Stewart. Sal swings and fouls it back, and the count is nothing and one. That sends this crowd into a little bit of a buzz here at Dodger Stadium. Wow. The 0-1. Stewart hits it on the ground to the second baseman. Up with it is Rojas, and he'll flip it over to first to get the out. Side retired, but a couple of two-out hits, and one of them went 444 feet from home plate, as Sam mentioned, off the bat of 4-4. 2-2, Reds and Dodgers, middle of the third on the Reds Radio Network.
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Will Smith takes a first pitch strike. Count is nothing and one. All tied at two as the Dodgers bat here in the third inning. So kind of a mulligan now for Nick Lodolo. See how he bounces back. Here's the 0-1 pitch. A little bit too high. Reds need to see Lodolo find the strike zone a little more frequently. He's already thrown 55 pitches as he works for the first batter of the third inning. Here's the 1-1. And that pitch is in for a strike. Now 1-1.

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0: Freddie Freeman's up there now. Nobody on, one out. And the first pitch is a curveball that dives down and away for ball one to Freddie Freeman, left-handed hitting designated hitter on this night. Grounded to Ellie his first time up. Here's Lodolo's 1-0. Freeman tried to check, went around, and now it's an even one ball, one strike count.
2: I mean, there are swings from guys who don't take swings like that on his breaking ball tonight. I understand the desire to want to continue to throw it, but you've got to be in the strike zone with some consistency.
0: 1-1, pounded foul, first base side. One ball, two strikes on Freddie Freeman with nobody on and one out. Both runs that the Dodgers have scored have crossed the plate with two outs. Two-out solo homer from Will Smith in the first inning. And then the Dodgers got their leadoff man on with a walk, swinging and a miss, and Lodolo tied up Freeman with a high fastball up and out of the zone. He's got back-to-back strikeouts to begin the third. But after that leadoff walk, Lodolo came back in the second inning, got a couple of quick outs, and then single walk hit by pitch. And it was the bases loaded hit by pitch that ended up scoring the Dodgers' second run.
2: Yeah, I like this method better.
0: Yeah.
2: Strike that first guy out, strike the second guy out.
0: May as well strike out
2: the third.
0: Might
2: as well do this guy, too. I mean, good luck.
0: First pitch off the plate outside. The count is 1-0 now, and Teoscar Hernandez. Dodgers keeping a close eye on what's going on across the rest of baseball. The pitch up and away. Dodgers are trying to get a first round bye. They're actually kind of battling the Brewers for the first overall seed right now.
2: Yeah.
0: In the postseason.
2: It's pretty close.
0: Here's the 2-0 pitch. And it's off the outside corner.
2: So this is, I mean, the Reds figure into the the playoff picture pretty prominently based on are they winning games? Are they losing games? Who are they winning them against? There's some Dodgers involved. There's some Cubs involved. There's, I think, maybe a little bit more Brewers involved.
0: Strike called, and it's challenged. Hernandez thought it was ball four. It was a strike.
3: Confirmed a strike. Los Angeles has one challenge remaining.
0: So now the Reds and Dodgers have each lost a challenge. Teoscar Hernandez has driven in a run each of the last five games. The 3-1. Swung on, line drive, center field. Here comes Dane Myers. He dives, can't get it, and skips by him. That is rolling to the wall and off to the races. Hernandez on his way to third, and he's still going.
2: Come on,
0: Ellie. Waving him around. Relay from Ellie. Throw to the plate. They got him! Oh, my! A two-run bomb to left, and now he guns down Teoscar Hernandez. Going for the inside the park home run. Ellie throws him out from medium depth center field.
2: Oh, my goodness. I mean, on a line.
0: And it wasn't close. Hernandez never made it to the plate. We're still tied at two at the end of three at Dodger Stadium on the Reds Radio Network.
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1: Unbelievable play by the Reds and Ellie De La Cruz last inning to rob Teoscar Hernandez of an inside-the-park home run. J.J. Bleda came all the way over from left field to pick that ball up right at the base of the wall.
2: Dead center.
1: I mean, right at the 395 sign. Ground ball from Stevenson is through up the middle, and that's into center field for a base hit. So Stevenson is on to lead off the Reds' fourth inning. Bleda got the ball back into Ellie in medium to short center field.
2: Short center field. I mean, about where Dane Myers would have dove.
1: Yeah,
2: to
1: pretty close to where he dove.
2: I mean, he was out there.
1: The throw from Ellie... registered
2: sit down.
1: At 105.3 miles an hour. Huh?
2: What?
1: Outside ball one.
2: I mean, you could see once he caught the ball that he was loading up and he was going to give it everything he had. And that tracks because... Aroldis Chapman, Jacob Mizorowski. I don't think they've thrown a ball that hard.
1: Line drive left field. Here comes Alex Call to make the running catch and short left.
2: That is
1: unbelievable.
2: Unbelievable. I mean, almost. I literally almost cannot believe it. Oh yeah.
1: It was a seed. It was on a very short hop too. Great scoop by Trevino. And then he just got in front of the plate, and Hernandez didn't make it.
2: Oh, and Ellie did the old put the gunslinger put his pistol away after that throw.
1: You can
2: go ahead and do that. So we got a bat flip, and we got a gun holstered.
1: Ellie's having himself a night.
2: I think he's showing him off.
1: I think he's feeling it right now. He should be. 0-1 the count on J.J. Bleda. I mean, my goodness.
2: He better be on my bus again tomorrow.
1: Here's the 0-1 pitch. Ground ball should be two. Second baseman Rojas to Betts. Back to first. It is a 4-6-3 inning-ending double play in the Reds' fourth. We go to the bottom of the fourth inning, still tied at two, Reds and Dodgers on the Reds Radio Network.
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1: Just for a little perspective, the throw from Ellie is the second hardest throw ever in the StatCast era by a position player. The only one harder, Brenton Doyle, threw one 105.7. It's definitely the hardest throw by a position player all year.
2: Yeah.
1: It's incredible.
2: That's incredible.
1: 2-2.
2: I mean, what was top Chapman? I think I know Chappie was 105.1 in San Diego. Has there been a harder pitch
1: I want to say Mazurowski maybe has one.
2: Got one over that.
1: Strike call to the outside corner. Nothing and one on Miguel Rojas. Let me see if we can look that up.
2: I think that I think that's close. I think Chappie was 105.1.
1: Swing and a miss by Rojas. Now it's a no ball, two strike count. Reds and Dodgers are tied 2-2. We're in the bottom of the fourth inning.
2: You having to practice play-by-play while you look that up? 0-2 at the count to Miguel Rojas.
1: I don't know how to look it up.
2: He popped out to second base in the second inning for the second out. Breaking ball in the dirt. 1-2 is count. Now, let me keep going for a second.
1: Yeah, you can finish off the at-bat. I'll get there.
2: Oh, wow. Thanks. Appreciate you giving me such a leash. And here comes the pitch. Breaking ball misses back door. Evens up the count of 2 balls, 2 strikes. Nick Lodolo, 70 pitches through 3 innings. Rojas gets into one to the left. I had to wait and see what was happening. Rojas gets into one to the left. Bleday leaps at the wall and it glances off his glove. And Rojas is into second with a leadoff double for the Dodgers. So you got to be like on time with that.
1: Yeah, it helps. Kind of how it usually works.
2: Okay.
1: But it does. It goes off of the very
2: I did
1: tip
2: it right once I said it.
1: Of Bleday's glove. So it'll go for a 2-base hit to begin the Dodger fourth inning. Well, I can't find it, so you're back to your normal duties now.
2: Okay. Wow, I was doing so good until I forgot to say what was going on.
1: So you forgot to talk.
2: Yep.
1: Here's Alex Call with a runner at second base with nobody out. It is 2-2 Reds and Dodgers. Lodolo readies at the belt. And the first pitch on the way to Call. Swinging a ground ball. McClain scoops it. Looks the runner back to second. And flips it over to first to get Call. And that's the first out here in the fourth. Fourth inning is brought to you by Four Roses Bourbon. Four Roses, the Bello Balanced Kentucky Classic that's crafted for those home run moments. Proud sponsor of the BCL Press Club. Presented by Four Roses Bourbon. Enjoy responsibly. I heard this song last night. I had to listen to a little Morgan Wallen. Hear the whole song today.
2: Yeah?
1: Got me in the mood for it.
2: People.
1: Runner at second base with one man out. Max Muncy's at the plate. Here's Lodolo's first pitch to Muncy, and he spins a fastball at the knees for a called strike. Sinker right at the knees. Left on left here. Muncy singled against Lodolo his first time up. Base hit moved Hernandez up to second. He would eventually score in that second inning on a bases loaded hit by pitch. Lodolo's fastball misses away. 1-1 on Muncy. 2-2 our score, and there have been some moments already in this game. Lodolo ready at the belt, the 1-1, and it's in the dirt. The runner will stay at second base. Good block behind the plate by Trevino to keep Rojas right at second. Lodolo working into the bottom of this Dodger lineup now. He's got left on left and then the 9-hole hitter Kike Hernandez next. Here he comes. Swing and a miss. Good curveball there. And now he's getting a little more chase on that curveball than he was earlier.
2: Yeah, I think, you know, we talked about Mookie Betts taking a swing like that. Freddie Freeman took a swing like that. Max Muncy. I mean, these guys are all-star caliber players. Many time all-star caliber players.
1: Here's Lodolo's 2-2. Swing and a miss. Got him to chase the curveball off the outside corner.
2: Thank you. May I have another?
1: 5 strikeouts now for Nick Lodolo tonight. And here is Kike Hernandez.
2: So now I think you're seeing some of that earlier trying to establish the breaking ball payoff for Nick a little bit. But the difference is with the role he's been on the last couple innings, there have been no walks. He's been in the strike zone to be able to set those pitches up.
1: First pitch. On the ground from Hernandez to Ellie. He gloves, throws.
2: 108.
1: Not quite as much on this one this time, but enough to get the out of Hernandez. Inning over. We go to the fifth inning. Tied at 2. Reds and Dodgers on the Reds Radio Network.
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0: 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You won't find it anywhere else but the one and only Somerset Asian Market.
1: Jose Trevino will lead off the Reds fifth. Bottom third of the order for the Red Legs here in the fifth inning. Scooble brings it home, and the pitch is a strike. It's kind of funny the way this game goes sometimes, because you have Scooble right now that is starting to show, I wouldn't say weakness, the 0-1. Swinging, there's a soft one hopper to the first baseman, Kike Hernandez. He'll glove and take it to the bag for the out. But I guess a little vulnerability, because he gives up the two-out single to Dane Myers. Ellie clips him for the two-run mammoth home run. Stevenson singles his first time up. That was three hits in the stretch of four batters.
2: Yeah.
1: Meanwhile, on the other side, Nick Lodolo is looking as good as he has at any point.
2: Starting to find his groove a little bit, and that's great. I mean, you come into these games and you point at all the information that you have, and it says, oh, the Reds are going to get shut out, and you know, all these different things you can try to predict. You cannot predict baseball. That's the third home run Tarek Skubal's given up in his last 60 innings.
1: Wow.
2: And granted, Ellie's been one of the best right-handed hitter against left-handed pitching in baseball this year, but you still don't expect it when you come into the game, and that's a beautiful thing about it.
1: Quickly 0-2 on Matt McClain. McClain batting with nobody on and one man out. Scooble back into his windup, and the lefty's 0-2 pitch. And a swing and a weak chopper toward third. Tough play. Muncy charges, fields, throws. It's late to first. McClain beats it out for an infield single right up the third base line. Reds will take it.
2: We did talk a little bit earlier about some guys I'm intrigued with as far as versus left-handed pitching. And Matt McClain, though his season numbers may not reflect it, he's .237 with an OPS near .800 against left-handed pitching. That wasn't a screamer down the left field line by any means, but it's a base hit. And the Reds have got a little bit of action.
1: And the thing is, with a guy like McClain, you just want him on base.
2: Yes.
1: He has good speed. He's a smart base runner. You want him to get on base. You don't care what it looks like. Hector Rodriguez jumps on the first pitch. It's a missile down the right field line, but it's going to slice foul or hook foul.
2: He was the other guy that I'm intrigued about. And I think we started talking about it with Ashby the other night, hitting 97
1: right,
2: and hitting it down the line. He's had a couple hits against left-handers. He had a couple hits last night, swinging the bat well, not intimidated. I'm intrigued by this matchup.
1: He struck out his first time up. Scooble's 0-1. There goes McClain. The pitch is outside. Throw to second. Little high. And McClain gets in under the tag of Mookie Betts down at second. Stolen base for McClain is his 17th of the year. And again, that goes right back to what we were just talking about. Get him on base. Now the Reds have the go-ahead run and scoring position. It was close down at second, but the Dodgers will not challenge.
2: Probably closer on the fact that he was near oversliding the bag and was just able to keep a fingertip on it. I mean, it was close both ways. It was real close.
1: One ball, one strike. Rodriguez got jammed, fouls it into the top of the net behind home. One ball, two strikes.
2: That bigger base back came in handy right there. They needed every bit of it.
1: The extra inches came up large on that slide. One ball and two strikes to count on Hector Rodriguez. The left-hander Scooble fires, and Rodriguez backs out of the way of a changeup near his back foot.
2: Back foot changeup. I mean, just I see things with this guy that I really haven't seen.
1: Two balls, two strikes. He wants a fresh pearl. Didn't like the way that one felt. We were talking about that yesterday off the air. That foul ball came up here. You and I were feeling it, and you put your hand on it. It just felt great, and it's just kind of one of those things. Sometimes some balls feel better than others. Ground ball foul, third base side.
2: No doubt about it. It's the how rubbed up are they with, you know, some of that Mississippi mud that they put on it. You know, they try to rub them everything up to make them uniform. The size of the seams, I know they try to make them all the same, but they feel different. The batting practice ball versus the game ball feels different. Recently departed Sam Maul, I mean, he was one that, I mean, he kind of threw a lot away. You want to feel good before you deliver a pitch.
1: 2-2. Swing and a miss. Got him with a changeup. Just did dip below the zone, and Rodriguez swung right over the top. He's down on strikes. Second time tonight that Rodriguez has been a strikeout victim. That's his first strikeout, Scooble, since he struck out Rodriguez the first time. 4 for Scooble tonight. Now back to the top of the order. Here's Dane Myers. Make no mistake about it. If Myers gets a hit here, the Reds would likely get a run. If you score 3 runs against Tarek Scooble, you're doing things.
2: You've had a good night.
1: Yeah. He's not given up more than 4 all year.
2: Oh, he's got a bug in his ear. Had to step off. I didn't know they had bugs in Southern California.
1: Right back on the mound. Out of the stretch with McLean running at second base. Scooble's first pitch to Myers. Swing and a miss. And he just missed a slider right down the middle. And Myers kicking himself at home plate. Goes for a little walk out of the box. Throws his hand down. He knows he just missed a very hittable pitch. And probably the best pitch he's going to see in this at-bat. He knows it. 0-1. Scooble from the belt to the plate. 0-1 pitch. And it's on the ground, rolled left side. And bobbled by Mookie Betts. He won't have a play anywhere. Myers will reach. McLean up to third. And they're at the corners with 2 outs on what is likely to be the 6th error of the year on Mookie Betts. And it is.
2: And that makes this inning real interesting.
1: And that would be because the guy that took Scooble deep to the tune of 444 feet to left field stands in now. Ellie already having some kind of special night. He grounded out his first time up. Big hole on the right side. And a base hit that way would net a run. Scooble to Ellie. Fastball way too high, 98. Ellie started, stopped in time. And it's 1-0 on De La Cruz.
2: And if you think the guy on the mound is going to back down in any way, then you haven't been paying attention, because he's got stuff. He's got location. And he's got that thing that Chase Burns has, too, that we talked about last night, which is ultra-competitor.
1: 1-0 on De La Cruz. Scooble from the belt to the plate. And a backdoor breaking ball just does hang off the outside corner. Pretty good slider there, but it didn't quite make it back to the edge. 2-0 on De La Cruz. And now he knows he's backed himself into a little bit of a corner, because you have the best RBI man in baseball waiting on deck. You need to throw Ellie a strike. And here comes the 2-0 pitch. And he threw him a strike. And a good one, a slider at the knees. 2-1. Ellie is now homered in 4 straight games, which ties his career high. He has 5 straight multi-hit efforts. Swinging a ground ball to short. Betts has it, flips it to the second baseman Rojas, covering to force out Myers at second base. And that ends the Reds' 5th inning threat. Halfway through it at Dodger Stadium, Reds and Dodgers are tied 2-2 on the Reds Radio Network.
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0: Dodgers bat in the bottom of the fifth inning with the game tied at two. Swinging a foul off the catcher, Jose Trevino. Looked like that might have thumbed him a little bit. Nothing and one to count. On Tommy Edman, top of the order for the Dodgers here in the fifth. 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High bouncer to Suarez at third. He comes in, gloves, throws across the field on the run in time. Tommy Edmonds, the first out in the fifth. Let's look at today's Reds Hall of Fame and Museum trivia question of the game. Reds-Dodgers trivia, the topic, as it will continue to be throughout the series. This pitcher was the winner of the National League Rookie of the Year Award, Cy Young Award, and MVP during his Dodger career before pitching in parts of three seasons with the Reds. Who is it? First pitch missing for ball one. 1-0, the count on Mookie Betts. Is it A, Don Newcomb, B, Jerry Royce, the 1-0, lone inside. Now it's a two-ball, no-strike count on Betts. Or C, Dazzy Vance.
1: Oh.
0: Betts swings and fouls it away.
1: Well.
0: Right.
1: I don't know who the middle guy was.
0: Jerry Royce.
1: I don't know. I'm not familiar with them.
0: Spelled R-E-U-S-S.
1: Okay.
0: Sometimes you see how it's spelled. And
1: yeah, it can ring a bell. Yeah, it didn't.
0: Can't, didn't. Strike. But Betts wants to challenge. And it was a ball.
2: Calls over Farron is the ball. Los Angeles has one challenge remaining.
0: So the Dodgers keep their remaining challenge. 2-2 on Mookie Betts.
1: I'm going to go with Dazzy Vance.
0: Okay.
1: Because I don't.
0: Jazzy Dazzy.
1: Jazzy Dazzy, yeah, sure.
0: Mm-hmm. I'm sure that's what they called him.
1: Yeah, I bet.
0: 2-2.
1: They already called him Dazzy. What else you want him to do?
0: Here's Lodolo's 3-1, actually. And the pitch is just off the outside corner, fastball away for ball four. A one-out walk to Mookie Betts gives the Dodgers a one-out base runner. Now Will Smith will come to the plate after we pause for station identification on the Reds Radio Network.
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0: One on, one out. First pitch to Will Smith on the inside corner. Good pitch. Fastball, strike called. Smith homered in the first inning. Struck out his last time up. Won a long battle with Lodolo in his first at bat. Lodolo sets at the belt. Here he comes with the 0-1 pitch, and he hit him in the foot. Got him with that curveball. And now the Dodgers have runners at first and second base with one out.
1: And this is what's gotten Nick into trouble so far tonight is the lack of command. And with Scooble on the mound and where the game is right now, I don't think you can afford to wait to get somebody going in the bullpen. And it looks like the Reds may do just that.
0: Yeah, they are in scramble mode out there in a hurry at the moment.
1: Julian Garcia.
0: A double play ball away from getting out of the inning. First pitch. And Freeman takes a curveball that dives low, 1-0. Freeman is grounded to short and struck out. The 1-0. Fouled off to the left side. That'll even up the count of one ball and one strike. Signal given by Trevino. Lodolo will look back at second. Here's his 1-1. Off the outside corner with a fastball. Missed badly away. Lodolo's pitch count over 50 through the first two innings of this game. He's at 90 as he sits in the fifth with a little traffic on the bases. But he is behind the count on Freeman. Two balls and one strike, and here comes Lodolo. Swing, and he fouled at home plate.
1: Well, you're okay with that a little bit. You just wanted Nick to get back on track after those first couple innings, well, specifically that second inning, and he has done that. Brandon Williamson and Chase Burns covered 7 of the 8 innings last night in that ball game, so you don't have to worry too much about the state of your bullpen. You're fresh and ready to go, but you'd sure love Nick to roll one up here.
0: He will spin and look Betts back to second base. Betts is getting an awfully big lead down at second. Part that's hard to understand is why left-handers have had so much success this year against Nick Lodolo. The pitch. Fastball. Called a ball, and Trevino can't tap his helmet enough.
1: Oh, I know, because I think he's not sure, but it's a huge pitch.
0: Right at the knees, it looked like. It is strike three. Woo! Freeman's down on strikes.
2: Cincinnati has one challenge remaining.
0: Big, big challenge from Jose Trevino for strike three.
1: Especially because he got it right. Now they still have one left for later in the ballgame. I wasn't sure either when he went to tap, but with Freddie there, I mean, that's a huge pitch, and I think you've got to try to do something to make something happen. They're not out of the woods yet by any means.
0: No. Teoscar Hernandez at the plate, and he is smoking. Walked and scored in the second and almost had an inside-the-park home run. If anybody else in baseball was playing shortstop, he would have had an inside-the-park home run.
1: That was just insane.
0: 105.3, the throw from Ellie to nail Teoscar Hernandez, trying to go for a four-base hit. Pitch is down low, and the count is 1-0 on Teoscar Hernandez. That's one of those that when you're in center and you make the diving attempt, you want to make sure at the very least you keep it in front of you. The pitch is low and in now, 2-0 on Hernandez. Dane Myers didn't. It skipped by him as he tried to make the headlong diving catch. J.J. Blade came all the way over from left, picked it up at the base of the wall at the 395 side, and then the relay to Ellie in turn got him. Two balls, no strikes. And the pitch way inside again.
1: If J.J. Blade was playing anywhere close to where he's playing right now on that play, he had to run about 70 yards to get to that ball.
0: Right.
1: I mean, he's hugging the
0: way
1: line.
0: Way over. 3-0. And it's a strike. Fastball on the inside corner.
1: It was a changeup. Teoscar Hernandez hit off Brandon Williamson last night for the 3-run homer. I wouldn't hate that pitch right here.
0: 3-1 the count. Lodolo readies to the belt. And the 3-1 pitch. Swing and a line drive right center. Base hit. Just a little flare over the head of McClain. It'll score Betts. Around to third base goes Smith. Hernandez just keeps on keeping on. Already extended his hit streak to 9 games with a triple when he was thrown out of the plate. Now he has an RBI in 6 straight games, singling home Mookie Betts. 3-2 Dodgers. And Terry Francona's on his way to the mound with a Wobers pitching change. And in addition to that, all 3 Dodger runs that they have scored tonight have come with 2 outs in the inning. So pitching change made here in the 5th inning, with the Dodgers now leading the Reds 3-2, and we'll tell you all about the new pitcher when we come back on the Reds Radio Network.
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1: Let's put some mustard on it. And Julian Garcia, and man, what a find he's been. What a season he's had. He's going to be your new pitcher here with a couple runners on first and third in the bottom of the fifth. He's on a three-game scoreless streak. He's done well with inherited runners. He's gotten 15 out of 21 overall, 2-3 with a 3.15 ERA in 28 games, and this number 29.
0: First and third, two outs. Alex Freeland at the plate. The pitch is off the inside corner. Breaking ball that misses for ball one. Freeland off the bench hitting for the right-handed hitting Miguel Rojas. Freeland a left-handed hitter. And now in there for a strike, a breaking ball at the knees. And Freeland wants to challenge. This might be their last one.
1: I thought the first one could have gone either way.
0: Nope, it was low.
1: I thought that one was a strike as well. I thought they were both strikes.
0: Looked like a pretty good pitch, really, from Garcia. And a ground ball foul off the front of the Reds dugout. First and third with two outs. A run home for the Dodgers. They lead it 3-2 in the fifth inning. Garcia fires, ground ball foul, first base side again. Still two balls and two strikes on Freeland.

0: Freeland right back in the box. After a little hold outside, he was just kind of taking a breath. And the 2-2. Swinging a soft grounder back up the middle. Ellie will field it over the top of second. Stepping on second, forcing out Hernandez, ending the Dodgers' fifth. We head to the sixth inning. The Dodgers get a run and are back on top, 3-2 on the Reds Radio Network.
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0: The Reds have Sal Stewart up, leading off the sixth inning, down by a run. Scooble to work against Sal. First pitch, strike. Ooh, boy. Somewhere it was close to a strike zone.
10: Right.
0: It's 0-1. No challenge from Sal. Looked to be a good inch and a half off the plate. Pitch, Sal takes down and away. Change up from Scooble, even to the count at 1-1. I'm going to say Jerry Royce, by the way, on that trivia question. Now Sal swings, lines it to left, but right at Alex Call. He'll make the catch. It's just still sitting here in front of me, and it made me realize that I never actually answered the question.
11: So Sal just hit a rocket to left field. That's how hard Ellie threw that ball.
0: Yeah, isn't that crazy?
11: That is,
0: that's good
11: crazy.
0: Perspective.
11: That was a rocket. I don't have to tell you how hard it was. We've told you. 105 miles an hour. He threw a ball that hard. That's crazy.
0: Right. Tyler Stevens hit the count as 0-1.
11: Hope you got your bobblehead.
0: Wow.
11: You went with Jerry Royce?
0: Yeah. Up and away, mainly because I was happy that I said his name right.
11: Yeah. When you spelled it for me, I was like, did you just make that up?
0: Thought I had heard that somewhere along the way.
11: Okay, well.
0: Alex Freeland stays in the game at second, 1-1. Stevenson takes low.
11: And I said DJ Jazzy Jeff or somebody.
0: Something like
11: Jazzy
0: that.
11: Jazzy Vance. Fresh Prince of Bel-Air. Will Smith, Fresh Prince of L.A.
0: Here's the 2-1. Fouled away off to the right side.
11: That's what Dodgers catcher Will Smith. I think his Instagram handle is the Fresh Prince of L.A.
0: Well, you got there. I'm not quite sure how you got there, but you got there.
11: DJ Jazzy Jeff.
0: Is that? Who's that? Here's the 2-2 off the inside corner. Was that Will Smith?
11: I thought it was part of it. I mean, I may be
0: maybe
11: way
0: it was.
11: Off. Just stick. Was it Jerry Royce or not? I said Jazzy Vance.
0: We're going to wait.
11: We're off of it.
0: We'll get back to it eventually. Way inside to Tyler Stevenson, and that's ball four. So Stevenson's on for the second time tonight. A single his last time up, leading off the fourth, and now he walks with one out here in the sixth inning. Reds are down a run, 3-2. Dodgers have the lead. That's the Reds' bat in the sixth inning. Toyota's five brothers, Tacoma, Tundra, Land Cruiser, Sequoia, and 4Runner, a family of trucks that just keeps getting stronger, building off its legendary off-road reputation. 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First pitch fastball is in for a strike to Eugenio Suarez. The count is nothing and one. Suarez has walked and lined to left. Big hole on the right side. Second baseman Freeland's playing up the middle. And Suarez grounds it right to the shortstop, Betts. He gloves, underhands at second, Freeland to first. That is another inning-ending double play. Second time tonight, the Reds have hit into one of those. We go to the bottom of the sixth. Still 3-2 Dodgers on the Reds Radio Network.
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0: bottom of the sixth, Dodgers have a one-run advantage. Alex Call, Max Muncy, and Kike Hernandez are due up against the right-hander Julian Garcia here in the sixth. First pitch fastball misses for ball one. 1-0. Garcia came in, faced one batter, got a ground out to the shortstop. Now he pours in a strike, and it's 1-1.
1: Yeah, Julian's been really good, you know, just kind of looking over some of his numbers and what he's done in his first, now 29 outings in the big leagues.
0: There's a line drive right to Matt McClain, who has shifted up the middle as though they were playing catch. One down.
1: There's the strikeout numbers, you know, second Reds pitcher since 1900 with 38 strikeouts or 23 fewer hits through first 28 career appearances, other Alexis Diaz. 172 batting average against this season, ranks fifth among major league relievers since the date of his MLB debut. He worked hard to get here, and he's working hard since he's been here.
0: Muncy, a wave and a miss. Strike one on a first pitch slider, and the count is 0-1. You just love to see a guy get to the big leagues and they're not scared.
1: I love it. I love it.
0: I mean, he has looked like a seasoned veteran since the time he arrived. He's pitching like he has nothing to lose. He doesn't have anything to lose.
1: He is a seasoned veteran, just not in service time.
0: Right.
1: Which, I mean, I think, yes, you have to look to that because it is much as everybody wants to say the game is the same at the major league level, if you're doing it right, yes, it is the same game, but it is a different game. This is a big stadium. This ain't Louisville Slugger Field.
0: Here's the 1-1. Swinging a ground ball down the first baseline, foul. And to think a year ago he was playing in front of, well, a little over a year ago because the Reds signed him during the season last year, but, I mean, he was playing in front of indie ball crowds that might have 1,200 people.
1: Yeah.
0: And here he is pitching in front of roughly 50,000 tonight in Los Angeles at Dodger Stadium. The 1-2 pitch. Breaking ball down and in.
1: But he's been a big piece of this bullpen. I mean, you talk about, you know, sending Sam Maul out, and he's a guy that you decided to hang on to.
0: And Muncy sends a fly ball left center field. On the run, J.J. Blade. It's going to bounce on the track and split both Blade and Myers and go up into the seats for a ground rule double for Max Muncy, his second hit tonight. That's his 23rd double of the year.
1: Well, he laid off a couple breaking balls down below the strike zone and then got a fastball elevated out over the plate. And this guy's hit a lot of home runs in this ballpark. He's hit a lot of doubles, too, to that left center field gap. And he split it right there. Dane Myers was on his horse, and just no way he was going to get there.
0: Right-hander readies at the belt, and Garcia home to Kike Hernandez. The pitch is in the dirt. When he was pitching against the Sioux Falls Canaries, he probably wasn't thinking about facing the world champion Dodgers.
1: I was wondering what you were going to go with there.
0: Here's the 1-0, swung on, fouled off to the right side.
1: The mid-Missouri Rubber Duckies I didn't know what you were going to come up with.
0: Well, there's some good ones.
1: That's a real thing.
0: The Sioux Falls Canaries are making a real team.
1: No. I thought you were making it up.
0: No, that was real life.
1: Okay, gotcha.
0: I've done plenty of those games.
1: Have you?
0: Yes.
1: Have you really?
0: I worked in that league for 5 years.
1: I should have thought about going over there for a little bit. My play-by-play is a little spotty.
0: 1-1 in there for a called strike. It helps when you don't freeze. Panic.
1: What's that?
0: 1-2, the count on Kike Hernandez.
1: Fly ball. Caught. Dynamite drop-in, money.
0: Here's the 1-2. And a ground ball headed for third. Suarez right at him. He gloves to his backhand and throws in time to first, keeping the runner Muncy at second. And now two gone back to the top of the order in Tommy Edman. Luis May is throwing in the Reds bullpen. But it is crazy to think about when you put it in those terms,
1: yeah,
0: how far he's come in such a short period of time.
1: Yeah.
0: Talking about Julian Garcia.
1: And it's hard to imagine he's that much different of a pitcher over a year's time. You know, did he all of a sudden find this breakup? I mean, he find the breaking ball at the Sioux Falls Canaries batter's box?
0: Pitch is right in there for a called strike. Count is 0-1.
1: It's been there, and a lot of it becomes, you know, timing.
0: Mm-hmm.
1: You know, who saw you? And then you start to believe in yourself, and it becomes a mentality. And he certainly brought that with him to Cincinnati.
0: Here's the 0-1 pitch. Swinging a bouncer foul, first base side. Still no balls and two strikes here on Tommy Edman with a runner at second base and two outs. Sixth inning, and the Dodgers leading it 3-2.
1: And it becomes all you got to do is get the first kind of big name hitter that you face, get him to swing and miss at your breaking ball, and then you're set. You're like, okay, I can do it.
0: The 0-2. Fouled back just underneath us. You think about the opportunities and being in the right place. You know, sometimes guys get to the big leagues and maybe they get an appearance or two just because you're filling a short-term gap.
1: Yeah.
0: And I'm not saying that,
1: that
0: could have been the case here, but maybe something happens to where now all of a sudden you're afforded a second opportunity. Ground ball to third. Suarez has it. Throws right on the money in time to get Tommy Edman. The inning is over. Sometimes the stars just have to align, and what do you do with the opportunity? Well, Julian Garcia has taken full advantage. We go to the bottom, or let's go to the top of the seventh.
1: Sure.
0: After the sixth inning, 3-2, Dodgers have the lead on the Reds Radio Network.
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0: 3-2, Dodgers lead the Reds, seventh inning. Reds come to bat with J.J. Bleda leading things off, and the first pitch to Bleda from Scooble in there for a called strike, nothing and one. That was the 85th pitch that Tarik Skubal has thrown tonight. Here's the 0-1. Didn't want to, but he went around.
1: I mean, this guy, he doesn't let off the gas. There's been about 30 pitches tonight I felt like you could have challenged one way or the other. I mean, he's painting corners with excellent, with four excellent pitches.
0: Skubal's 0-2. In the dirt, and Bleda lays off the changeup down. One ball, two strikes.
1: I mean, you look up, and it's six innings, two runs, four hits. One of them, well, you know, the two-run home run. And I kind of feel like the Reds have battled him pretty decently.
0: 1-2 pitch, swing and a miss, struck him out with a fastball up and in. That might have been a strike, whether he swung or not, but good luck trying to hit it. 98 on the inside black, right at the very top of the strike zone. That is a strike, whether he swings or not. That's nasty. And it's not like he's striking everybody out either.
1: That's what I mean. I mean, it feels like they've kind of battled him a little bit. They put some balls in play. They've hit a couple balls hard.
0: Jose Trevino takes strike one on the inside corner. Nothing and one on Trevino. Bases empty, one out. 3-2 Dodgers. Skubal throws, and Trevino fouls it back. It's nothing and two. Matt McClain will be next. Series will wrap up tomorrow. That's another late game. So late night baseball yet again Rhett Lauder, Yoshinobu Yamamoto. 10-10 start again, Cincinnati time. Ground ball by the mound, handled by the second baseman, Freeland, and he'll throw in time to first to get Trevino. Two gone. And we'll pause for station identification on the Reds radio network.
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0: Matt McClain at the plate. Nobody on. Two outs. The first pitch to McClain is swung on. Line drive right field, but it hangs up. He hit it hard, but Teoscar Hernandez was right in his tracks to come running in and make the catch. Side retired. The Reds are done in the seventh. Time to stretch at Dodger Stadium with the Reds trailing the Dodgers 3-2 on the Reds radio network.
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1: It's time for another Wolbers mustard pitching change. Let's put some mustard on it, and Luis May is going to be delivering the mustard. Man, he came on. When he came back up, he'd just been so good. As they put him into some higher leverage situations, he's given up a couple runs his last time out, but overall, he's just been outstanding.
0: 2.08 ERA in his last 13 appearances since his most recent recall from AAA. First pitch on the way to Mookie Betts is a strike call to the outside corner. Of course, you post numbers like he's posted since he's been back. He can make a lot of money pitching in the bullpen for a lot of teams.
1: You better believe it.
0: 0-1 on Mookie Betts. May's pitch way off the outside corner, especially when you have his stuff. That fastball 100 off the outside

0: Ball just off the outside corner. May thought it was there. Trevino kind of pointed as though it was outside.
1: Oof.
0: It maybe kissed the outside corner. No challenge, and now it's 3-1. Here's May's 3-1 pitch, and there's a fastball in there for a called strike. Full count, 3-2.
2: I mean, there is no count that that's a comfortable pitch to hit. That's a fastball that's pretty much right down the middle, but it's moving a foot and a half.
0: Here's the payoff pitch, May to Betts. And did he go? He started. They ask it first. He did not. And he lays off the fastball up and away. And Betts is on with a leadoff walk in the seventh. Second time tonight that Metz has been aboard. Both times walks. He scored after walking with one out of the fifth. Now Will Smith. DJ Jazzy Jeff was part of the Fresh Prince of Bel-Air pitch. I thought you were saying it was Will, like that was a Will Smith, like, character alter ego or something.
2: No.
0: He was just in the Fresh Prince. He was a character.
2: Yes.
0: Okay. Now I make the connection. 0-1. Smith swings, skies it in the air, right at the center fielder, Dane Myers. He's waiting on it. He's got it. And there's one out. Mookie Betts is back to first base. Let's revisit the trivia question, shall we? And it had nothing to do with Will
2: DJ
0: Smith or DJ Jazzy Jeff or that Will Smith. This pitcher was the winner of the National League Rookie of the Year Award, Cy Young Award, and the most valuable player during his Dodger career before pitching in parts of three seasons with the Reds. Who is it? A, Don Newcomb, B, Jerry Royce, or C, Dazzy Vance? You said C, Dazzy Vance. I said B, Jerry Royce. I don't think it was Jerry Royce.
2: I don't think it was Dazzy Vance.
0: I think I'm going to say Don Newcomb.
2: I think I am too.
0: Okay, let's change our answer. Let's get wild. The pitch is down too low. Fastball missing below the zone.
2: But I just can't think of Don Newcomb in any other uniform.
0: I know.
2: That's why I picked the other guy. But parts Dazzy Vance, an MVP?
0: Parts of three seasons.
2: Yeah, I just don't see it.
0: So what are you saying?
2: I'm saying I don't know.
0: Well, you got to pick a letter. Swinging and a miss. 2-1. A, B, or C?
2: B.
0: Okay. So now you've had them all at some point.
2: I got B.
0: Okay.
2: I can't see the other ones.
0: It was A, Don Newcomb.
2: All right. Well,
0: see,
2: that's fine.
0: You started to follow me.
2: No, you said you were getting off of him.
0: No, I said I was...
2: You said you were getting off of Jerry Royce.
0: Royce to Don Newcomb.
2: Yeah, and I just couldn't convince myself that it was Don Newcomb.
0: So you went with Jerry
2: Royce.
0: So
2: I went with Jerry because I knew it wasn't Dazzy Vance.
0: Okay. 2-2 now on Freddie Freeman, runner on at first with one out. Luis May from the belt to the plate with a 2-2 pitch to Freeman. And he misses low and in. The count runs full 3-2. Don Newcomb was the first pitcher to win the Rookie of the Year award when he won it in 1949. In 1956, he was both the league Cy Young and MVP award winner. He pitched for the Reds in parts of three seasons from 1958 to 1960. 3-2 pitch. Runners in motion. Swing and a miss. Throw to second.
2: Yes, sir.
0: And then got him by a mile. Ellie, the cover man, taking a perfect throw from Jose Trevino. The old strike him out, throw him out, double play ends the Dodgers' seventh inning. On to the eighth. Reds need a run. 3-2 LA on the Reds Radio Network.
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3: Dodgers lead the Reds. It is 9-1-2.
4: You all right up there?
5: Yeah, you just like snapped out of it.
3: First pitch, Hector Rodriguez shows bunt, pulls the bat back. It's a strike.
5: Deep thinkers in this booth.
3: Yeah. Nothing and one on Hector Rodriguez.
5: Still, Derek Skubal.
3: The left-hander back out there here in the eighth inning. And Rodriguez grounds one back toward the middle, but Mookie Betts moving far to his left gloves, throws on the run in time to get Hector Rodriguez. And there's one out in the Reds' eighth inning. Flirting with a base hit, just didn't get enough on it to get it through the middle. Action in the Dodger bullpen, though. They do have a right-hander loosening. And that's going to be it. Tarek Skubal's day is done. Dave Roberts out of the mound. He'll take the ball from his lefty starter, who has been brilliant tonight. The lone blemish, a two-run, albeit mammoth, home run from Ellie De La Cruz. An otherwise sterling start for Tarek Skubal. He will exit. In comes the new pitcher to tell you about when we come back with the Reds trailing the Dodgers by a run. 3-2 L.A. Nobody on, one out in the eighth on the Reds Radio Network.
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5: Edgardo Henriquez takes the mound in relief of Tarek Skubal, who, like Tommy, you said, was pretty brilliant. If that's not what you were hoping for when you traded for him, I don't know what kind of expectations you had. This guy throws a million. He's hard to hit. And he's got Dane Meyers at the plate.
3: Right-hander against right-hander, and the first pitch on the way to Meyers. And it's right in there. Slider for a called strike. 7 1/3 innings for Skubal. Matches his longest start of the year, but he was at 94 pitches, and you kind of think he probably still had a little left in the tank. Of course, the Dodgers, accustomed to making deep postseason runs in October, hoping that he will stay fresh all the way through that run. Of course, sometimes when you get to those games in October, it doesn't matter how much is in the tank.
5: Yeah.
3: You get a little extra with
5: it
3: that
5: fills,
3: adrenaline.
5: It refills, yeah.
3: One ball, one strike after he low-bridged him. Here's the 1-1 to Meyers. He swings, skies a pop-up high into the air. in front of the mound. The first baseman up the line. It'll be Kike Hernandez to make the catch in the grass outside of home toward first.
5: That's the million that I speak of, also known in this game as 103, also known as this game as a puss armor compared to the guy that's at the plate.
3: Ellie De La Cruz uncorked to throw at 105.3 earlier tonight. He also has a two-run home run that he hit 444 feet from home plate. He's up there left-handed now against the right-handed flamethrower, and the fastball at 103 up and away.
5: The home run was at 116, I believe, and I think I saw was the longest home run hit in Dodger Stadium this year.
3: Wow. I believed it.
5: Yeah, I do.
3: I mean, it was close to the back of the bleachers and left pitch, swing and a miss. He hit it to that tunnel.
5: Yeah.
3: So the bleachers kind of break apart there for that opening, and he hit it pretty deep into that gap out there.
5: Yeah, if he gets a hold of one of this guy,
3: he might hit it out of the stadium. 1-1, and steady, it's a laser to the left center field gap. That's going to short hop the wall. Ellie's around first, and he'll go cruising into second base with a stand-up double with two outs here in the eighth inning, and that is his sixth straight multi-hit game. So now not only is he homered in four straight, he has multiple hits in six straight during a seven-game hitting streak.
5: And there was something I read earlier, and it might be 11 or 12 games in a row of reaching base, not hits, but reaching right. base twice during that 11, 12, 13-game span. And he is just putting on a show tonight. I wouldn't be surprised to see him end up at third base here, but don't want to take the bat out of Sal's hand.
3: He's up there with Ellie standing at second, two outs. Enriquez delivers, and Sal swings, sends one about halfway up the upper deck right side.
5: He's sitting at 103.
3: Nothing and one on Sal Stewart. Boy, if there's a guy that would relish a challenge, Sal would be it.
5: Yes, sir. And he can do it. Got throwing that hard. You still got your right side of the field.
3: He could roll one through the right side and get Ellie home. The 0-1. Swinging and a miss. Late on a high slider, actually. Well, I don't know if he was late, but he swung through the high slider, and it's 0-2.
5: I just don't even know how he was as close as he was to hitting that after seeing what he's been seeing the first couple pitches as a bat at 103.
3: 12 straight games, to your point, that he's reached safely at least twice. Longest stretch since Votto in 2017.
5: Heard of him.
3: 0-2 the count. The right-hander, Enriquez, to the plate with the 0-2 pitch, and Sal takes off the inside corner slider too tight. A ball and two strikes. Big spot in this game right now. You've got your biggest RBI man at the plate. You have your fastest runner down at second. One ball, two strikes. It's a one-run game. 3-2 Dodgers. Two outs in the eighth, and the 1-2 pitch on the way. Sal takes just off the outside corner at 102. Will Smith thought it was a strike. Let's find out. If it is, the inning's over. It is, and the inning's over. Pretty good pitch. Paint on the outside corner, knee-high at 102. Sometimes you just got to tip your cap. We go to the bottom of the eighth inning. Dodgers 3, Reds 2 on the Reds Radio Network.
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6: Terry Francona with another Reds Wolvers Mustard pitching change. This time the call goes out to Graham Ashcraft. Ashcraft on for the 28th time. 1-1, 3.54 ERA. 28 innings, he has struck out 34. And the right-hander goes to work against Teoscar Hernandez and spins him off the plate. The slider up and in, and the count is 1-0. 3-2, Dodgers lead the Reds. Bottom of the eighth inning here at Dodger Stadium. Thanks for staying up late with us. Past midnight back home. Now the 1-0 pitch, ground ball, rolled toward the middle. That'll get through. Right between Ellie and McClain, and goes trickling on into center field for a base hit. Teoscar Hernandez is on for the fourth time tonight. That's his third hit. Talk about a baseball looking like a beach ball to a hitter. That's how it is for Teoscar Hernandez right now.
7: Good Lord.
6: So he's on for Alex Freeland, who bats for the second time. Freeland came off the bench and pinch hit in the fifth. 0 for 1 after Miguel Rojas went 1 for 2. Ashcraft's first pitch, and he misses high with a cutter. In the inside corner, ball one to the left-handed hitting Freeland.
7: Well, Hernandez came in tonight hitting .324 in his career versus the Reds and 71 at-bats, and he's done nothing but up that.
6: The 1-0. Bunted high in the air, foul third base side, and over is Suarez near the third base coach's box to put the squeeze on that failed bunt attempt.
7: We got another candidate for hardest bunt ever.
6: Yeah.
7: Bleday's last night came off the bat at 103. That one's pretty close.
6: It sounded like a double off the bat.
7: Yeah.
6: Kyle Tucker is going to come off the bench and pinch hit for Alex Call. And that will prompt a visit from Reds pitching coach Matt Tracy. 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
7: I've never really understood some of that meeting within the middle. You know, if there's a pinch hitter, like I know what everybody thinks is happening, and that's essentially what's happening. Going out there and reminding the guy at the scouting report, this is what you do, this is what how you get him out.
6: One on, one out. Ashcraft's pitch, and it's upstairs, ball one.
7: Graham Ashcraft does the same thing to everybody.
6: Right.
7: What are you telling him? You know, like, oh, good time to break out that change. Like, no, it's not going to happen, man. Like, these guys do what they do best, and you go to your strengths in these situations. I guess I just feel like it interrupts the flow of the game to some degree.
6: Ashcraft's 1-0. Swung on, hit in the air, shallow left field. Out goes the third baseman a few steps into the outfield grass, and Eugenio Suarez makes the catch on that pop-up from Kyle Tucker.
7: That's Bauer. He caught that bunt.
6: Close.
7: Short left.
6: Two down and Max Muncy.
7: Now, if I was going to take a mouth visit, I'd go out there and talk to him about this guy.
6: Right. Muncy, 2 for 3 tonight. Ground rule double into left center field his last time up. Left-handed hitter went the other way. And the first pitch to Muncy. Right in there for a called strike at the top of the zone of the fastball. Muncy doesn't like it. He thought it was high, but didn't want to use the challenge. And that's how some guys are. Some guys just don't want to burn the challenge.
7: Yeah.
6: So they won't use it. For the longest time, we rarely saw Ellie challenge a pitch. The pitch is up and away.
7: Well, I think for Muncy, he's got, number one, he's got fantastic knowledge of the strike zone. And number two, I think in this situation, if you were behind, then maybe you use it. You're ahead. You want your pitcher to have that challenge in the bottom of the or the top of the next inning.
6: And that is good awareness, the pitch. Swinging and a miss. Good slider from Ashcraft. He struggled to get on top of the ball and get it down in the zone. He drove that one down.
7: Yes,
6: that was
7: he
6: good
7: did.
6: Pitch.
7: Yes, he did. Sometimes the cutter and the slider have blended for me. You know, even though I can tell the difference in the velocity, there hasn't been that good bite downward. That one certainly had it.
6: Now the 1-2. And tried the inside corner with a high slider, but missed in. Count evens at 2 balls and 2 strikes. Teoscar Hernandez led the inning off with a base hit. A little bleeder through the middle. He's still over at first base with 2 outs. He's running. The 2-2 pitch. Swung on, fouled back. Still 2 balls and 2 strikes on Max Muncy, and the runner will go back to first base. If you're listening tonight on your car or truck radio, please remember to buckle your safety belt and drive carefully. This message brought to you by the Ohio Department of Public Safety. If you're not buckled up, what's holding you back? Ashcraft from the belt to the plate, the 2-2. And close to the top of the zone with that slider, but he missed a little bit high with it. Full count, 3-2. King Walls got us on in the back patio on the big old-school boombox.
7: Oh, nice.
6: 3-2. Runner goes. Ground ball rolled foul, first base side.
7: I hope it's a pleasant evening there with the bug zapper.
6: I feel like it's a little bit toasty back home.
7: Is it?
6: I think so. Hope it's not up too loud, keeping the neighbors up this time of night.
7: Yeah.
6: 3 balls, 2 strikes. Again, the runner's going to be in motion. Teoscar Hernandez over at first. Reds are down by 1. There he goes. The pitch swung on, lifted high on the infield. Left side. Ellie's under it. Right between second and third in the line. He'll make the catch, and the inning is over. So Ashcraft works around the leadoff single. The Dodgers will strand a man at first, and we go to the ninth. Last chance for the Reds coming up. Dodgers 3, Reds 2 on the Reds Radio Network.
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7: Tanner Scott in here for the Dodgers to shut this one down. I know they signed Edwin Diaz, but they signed him a couple years ago to fill this role. He's 21 for 24 in save opportunities. He's been scored upon 3 of his last 5 outings. He's got Tyler Stevenson to begin it.
6: Left-handed pitcher, right-handed batter. First pitch, Stevenson takes strike 1. Slider right in there. The count is nothing and 1. Stevenson's been on twice, a single and a walk. Scott's pitch misses down and in.
7: He pitches off of that slider. He throws it more often than any other pitch, as in more than his other one. 53% slider, 47% fastball.
6: The 1-1. Swing and a foul off the foot of Stevenson. It's a ball and two strikes. Stevenson has homered nine times since the break. The only catcher that has homered more than him, Cal Raleigh.
7: Yeah, he went crazy for about...
6: Yeah, it took him a little while, but he found the home run stroke. You knew he would.
7: Yeah. But it would have been completely inexplicable had he not. How you go from what he was last year, over his skis last year. Buddy of mine said, over his head last year, under his feet this year. He's somewhere in the middle.
6: Here's the 1-2 to Tyler Stevenson from Tanner Scott. Leading off the Reds' ninth inning, down 3-2. The pitch into dirt. Stevenson lays off. The count levels at two balls and two strikes. Another late one tomorrow. Reds and Dodgers play at 10:10 Cincinnati time, 9:40 air time. The 2-2 again. Swing and a dribbler foul, third base side. Still two balls and two strikes. Reds were swept by the Dodgers here at Dodger Stadium, both during the regular season and then again in the playoffs. The 2-2 pitch. Stevenson swings and shoots it foul off to the right side, back into the upper deck.
7: Well, this is some of the stuff I felt like I was seeing throughout this ball game. I mean, the Reds have only struck out six times tonight against Tarik Skubal and a guy throwing 103. I mean, that's pretty good. They put up some fight.
6: The 2-2. And just off the outside corner with a slider, and somehow Stevenson's able to lay off ball three. Whew. Big sigh of relief. This is a big batter right now. Reds trying to get their leadoff man on here in the ninth, and here comes Scott's payoff pitch to Stevenson. And he missed with a breaking ball away, and that badly missed outside. And the Reds do have their leadoff man on. A walk of Tyler Stevenson begins the ninth as we pause for station identification on the Reds Radio Network.
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6: Reds will use a pinch runner at first base, Carlos Jorge, in to run at first for Stevenson. Eugenio Suarez at the plate. I don't know about you, Sam, but I'd be half tempted to run with Jorge.
7: I would be too.
6: You've got a left-hander on the mound, though. Here's the first pitch. Suarez takes strike one right at the outside corner at the top of the zone.
7: And he went first pitch slide step, which is going to freeze that runner maybe the rest of the at-bat. And you're talking about a kid who plays with a lot of energy but does not want to get caught stealing his first stolen base attempt in the big leagues.
6: Here's the 0-1. Swing and a foul, back and out of play, especially when he represents the tying run at Dodger Stadium.
7: Big moment.
6: Now 0-2 on Suarez.
7: Now, all that said, I'd love it, but I just don't think Tanner Scott's giving him a chance here.
6: The 0-2 pitch. Suarez takes strike three, called right at the knees. Good fastball. Suarez thought about challenging, but taps his helmet on his way back to the dugout, knowing it was way too late. But it was right there at the bottom of the zone.
7: Yeah, he took a little too long, and I think that... You know, maybe that's some veteran awareness on his part that it's an 0-2 count. He's a swing and miss guy, but he could also put this team ahead with one swing.
6: And now J.J. Blade. Left-handed hitter swings through a first pitch fastball, strike one.
7: It's hard to think of all that and process all that in the moment. Oh, there's a left-handed hitter behind me.
6: Right.
7: You know, all these different things.
6: The 0-1, he started, then stopped at first. A swing and a miss by J.J. Blade, and he's down on the count 0-2. Leadoff walk of Tyler Stevenson began the ninth. No balls, two strikes on J.J. Blade. Jorge bouncing off the lead bouncing off the bag at first into his lead. The 0-2, swing and a foul, left side. This copyrighted broadcast presented by authority of the Cincinnati Reds and may not be reproduced or retransmitted in any form. And the accounts and descriptions of this game may not be disseminated without the express written consent of the Reds. This copyright reminder is provided by Dinsmore, the official legal counsel of the Reds. Scott's 0-2 to Blade. There goes Jorge, swing and a miss, throw to second, not in time. Jorge dives in safely at second. His first big league stolen base moves him into scoring position on the strikeout of J.J. Blade. And it's Jose Trevino coming to the plate.
7: I mean, that was, it was a better pitch to run on because of... I take that back. That wasn't a great pitch to run on because it was a quick move to the plate and it was a pretty good pitch to throw on for Will Smith. And Carlos Jorge just outran it. He's quick.
6: And now here is Trevino. First pitch to Trevino is low and inside for ball one. Trevino up there right now where a base hit could tie this game up. First baseman Hernandez way off the bag. The 1-0. And it's in for a strike over the outside corner slider. Tanner Scott has the sign, readies at the belt. The 1-1. And Trevino swings, fouls it back out of play. A ball and two strikes. Reds down to their final strike. 48,000 at Dodger Stadium come to their feet in the 1-2 pitch. And Trevino somehow lays off the slider low. Two balls and two strikes on the Reds catcher. Good speed at second, representing the tying run with two outs in the ninth and the Reds trailing 3-2 to the Dodgers. Tanner Scott from the belt throws. Swing and a ground ball headed for Betts at short. He has it. The peg to first in time. And that's all. Reds fall to the Dodgers. Final score 3-2 here at Dodger Stadium. And we're back to wrap it up right after this on the Reds Radio Network.
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6: Final score, Dodgers over the Reds, 3-2 here at Dodger Stadium. Let's take a look at the totals tonight. For the Dodgers, they scored three runs on seven hits with one error and left eight. For the Reds, two runs, five hits, no errors, five left on. Winning pitchers, Tarek Skubal, 9-7. Losing pitcher, Nick Lodolo, 3-4. Tanner Scott gets his 22nd save of the season. This game was played in 2 hours and 23 minutes, 48,439 looking on tonight at Dodger Stadium here in L.A. Reds and Dodgers wrap up the series tomorrow. Reds will be going, well, trying to salvage the finale. More on that after this on the Reds Radio Network.

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3: Two Dodgers over the Reds tonight here at Dodger Stadium in Los Angeles. The series wraps tomorrow night. It'll be right-hander Rhett Lauder on the mound for the Reds. He's 6-9 with a 5.43 ERA. Righty Yoshinobu Yamamoto starts for the Dodgers. 12-8, 2.67 ERA. First pitch is set for 10-10. We're on the air at 9:40 tomorrow night with the Reds pregame show across the network. That's all we have for you for tonight, but don't worry, it's got plenty more coming up on the Reds postgame show next. 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For Sam LeCure, our on-site engineer Mike Noto, our studio producer back in our network headquarters, Sam Niger, this is Tommy Thrall saying good night from Dodger Stadium in Los Angeles, and we'll talk to you again tomorrow night right here on the Reds Radio Network. 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
15: Teoscar Hernandez singled home Mookie Betts in the bottom of the fifth, and the Dodgers held on to beat the Reds tonight 3-2 and now lead this series 2-0. And this is the Cincinnati Children's Postgame Show. I'm Dave Armbruster. Nick Lodolo started for the Reds. He was responsible for all three Dodgers runs. One came on a Will Smith home run. Lodolo walked three batters, and unfortunately two of those walks ended up scoring. The loss really wasted a great night by Elly De La Cruz. He went 2-for-4, including a two-run homer in the third inning. He has now homered in four straight games. He has also reached multiple hits in six straight ball games. He also threw a runner out at the plate on a throw that traveled more than 105 miles per hour. He was Vitti Jelly today in front of a big crowd at Dodger Stadium. Coming up, we'll check scores around Major League Baseball, highlights from this game. But up first, we check back in with Tommy and Sam. 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
15: 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I'm Dave Armbruster. Let's get final thoughts on this game from the two guys who called it, Tommy Thrall and Sam LaCour.
3: Thanks, Ed. Well, Sammy, a tough one for the Red Legs tonight as they come up short against these Dodgers, but you kind of said it during the game. Really not a bad showing against a guy like Tarik Skubal.
19: No, I thought they battled him well. I mean, there's been a lot of teams that have gone down without that much of a fight. I mean, he had five strikeouts on the night. Yeah, I know he's out there for seven and the third, and really you only felt like you had Ellie, but there was a stretch there. Sal hit a ball hard. Tyler Stevenson hits a ball hard. You know, you felt like that they put forth a good effort. He was just too good tonight.
3: On the other side, could have got a lot worse for Nick Lodolo than what it ended up being. He still ends up giving up all three runs and didn't make it out of the fifth inning. He's just got to get that pitch count a little bit more dialed in, and he's burning up too many pitches, it feels like, early in games.
19: Well, I mean, you can talk about, you know, Tito talks about LA and all the levers and how long he is, and if he goes into a slump, it's going to be longer. Nick's the same way on the pitching side. When he loses it within an inning, loses his command, I mean, it's lost for three or four hitters, and it's hard for him to find it back, and that's typically when the damage is done, and that was the case in the second inning tonight.
3: You talked about Ellie, but let's talk about him some more because he was special. I mean, the home run that he hit is one thing, and then the turnaround of the next inning and make one of the greatest throws we may ever see.
19: Maybe ever see. And then hits a, then turns around left-handed later in the game, facing a guy throwing 103 and hits a rocket off the left field wall. I mean, it was just a complete show by Ellie tonight, and I think he relishes the opportunity to play in front of crowds like this, play against players like this. I know he's always had a little man crush on Shohei Ohtani. I know he wasn't in the lineup tonight, but say, hey, man, I'm pretty good, too. And, yes, Ellie, you are pretty good.
3: Put on quite a show. Ellie gets it done again. He's now homered in four straight games, second time in his career that he has done that. Once again, final score, it's the Dodgers 3, Reds 2. Yid?
15: 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When we return, we'll take a look at scores around Major League Baseball, and everything is final in baseball. We do that next on the Reds Radio Network.
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0: You're listening to the Cincinnati Children's Postgame Show. Dodgers knock off the Reds tonight, 3-2, the final score. Let's take a look at other scores now. 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We start in American League Cities, where the Guardians beat the Orioles today, 9-5, the final score. Cleveland scored four times in the second, three off the bat of Travis Bazzana.
1: Drilled the deep right field, Tavares. He's looking up. He'll wave goodbye. Bazzana bashes a two-out, three-run homer, and the Guardians have erupted for four in the second inning and now lead it 5-0.
0: And that's the call on Guardians TV. That is makes the Guardians 74-72 now on this season. I'll get to the standings here in just a minute. Twins over the Tigers 3-2. The Angels knocked off the Red Sox 6-1. Reed Detmers earns the win for the Angels. In 10 starts since the All-Star break, he has the best ERA in baseball at 1.37 in 10 starts. That ain't bad. Yankees over the Rockies, 5-3. Heliot Ramos had the big blow for New York in the eighth inning.
2: That should get in a run. Maybe more. Oh, more! A three-run home run for Ramos. And the Yankees lead 5-1.
0: And that's the call on Yankees TV. Aaron Judge, by the way, came off the injured list after 100 days with a rib stress fracture. He was 0-3 with a couple of strikeouts in his return. D-backs knocked off the Royals in 11, 5-3 the final score. The Pirates over the White Sox, 9-3. The Rangers beat the Mariners 10-4, and the Blue Jays over the A's by a score of 4-2. Looking at the standings now in the American League, the Tampa Bay Rays lead the AL West with an 86-58 record. They have a four-game lead over the Yankees, seven games over the Red Sox in the Central Division. The White Sox lead the Cleveland Guardians by two full games with a 75-69 record. The Astros have a 2.5-game lead over the Rangers in the American League West. Looking at that wild card race, though, if the season ended right now, your three wild card teams would be the Yankees, Red Sox, and Cleveland Guardians. The Toronto Blue Jays gets just a game back, and the Texas Rangers two games back in the race for that third and final wild card spot. When we return, scores from National League Cities. 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
0: Reds lose to the Dodgers tonight, 3-2, the final score from L.A. You're listening to the Cincinnati Children's Postgame Show, continuing with scores now from National League Cities. The Astros over the Phillies tonight, 6-5, the final score. They win their 74th game of the season. Christian Walker got Houston scoring underway in the second.
8: Oh, he crushes one. High and deep to left field. His three-run homer is done.
9: deep into the seats. Christian Walker, number 25 on the year. He's up to 80 RBIs, another three-run home run this season for Seawalk.
0: And that's the call on Astros TV. The Mets over the Marlins tonight, 7-5, the final score. The Rays win game number 86 as they knock off the Atlanta Braves, 7-1. Junior Caminero continues to crush the ball for Tampa Bay.
10: And there's a shot, well tagged, and that baby is gone. Home run number 39, and he'll take over the league lead in home runs. The Rays break out in front.
0: That ball traveled 455 feet off the bat of Junior Caminero. Padres over the Nationals 5-4. San Diego scored four times in the bottom of the eighth inning to take the lead in that game. The Giants just finished off the Cardinals 2-1, the final score from San Francisco. And one other game, the Brewers and Cubs got together again in Milwaukee. The Brewers win it 4-3. Luis Lara walked it off for Milwaukee in the bottom of the 10th.
11: Theobar deals it.
0: That is the call on Milwaukee TV, and with that victory, the Brewers now have 90 wins on the season. They are 90-56. They now have a 9-game lead over the Chicago Cubs in the NL Central. The Cubbies have lost three straight games. The Atlanta Braves lead the East by 4 games over the Philadelphia Phillies, and the Dodgers a 10.5-game lead over the D-backs in the NL West. Looking at the wild cards in the National League, if the season ended right now, the Phillies, Cubs, and D-backs would be your three wild card teams. The San Diego Padres are just a half game behind the D-backs for that third spot, or third wild card spot in the National League. No one else is really close. The Pirates, believe it or not, would be the next, but they are 5.5 games back. No chance they catch the Arizona Diamondbacks. When we return, highlights from tonight's Reds loss to the Dodgers. They fall 3-2. And you're listening to the Cincinnati Children's Postgame Show on the Reds Radio Network.
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0: You're listening to the Cincinnati Children's Postgame Show. I'm Dave Armbruster. Dodgers beat the Reds tonight in L.A., final score 3-2. And now to the highlights. The Dodgers crossed the plate first tonight against Red starter Nick Lodolo. Lodolo quickly retired the first two batters in the bottom of the first inning, but then had a deal with catcher Will Smith.
19: Here's the payoff again. Swung on, and it's hit in the air and deep to left. That goes Lede on the track, looking up at the wall, gone. One nothing Dodgers. Will Smith's 7th home run of the year.
0: L.A. scored again in the second, and really, Lodolo had no one to blame but himself. He walked Teoscar Hernandez leading off the inning. He retired the next two batters, but then gave up a hit to Max Muncy. Lodolo then walked number nine hitter Kike Hernandez. That loaded the bases, and then he hit Tommy Edman with a pitch to force home the Dodgers' second run. Left-hander Tarik Skubal made the start tonight for the Dodgers. He had no problems keeping the Reds off the scoreboard in the first two innings, but that changed in the third, and it all started with two outs. Leadoff man Dane Meyer singled to left field, the Reds' first hit of the ballgame. That brought the hot-hitting Elly De La Cruz to the plate, and he put on the show for a big crowd at Dodger Stadium.
19: Oh, Elly swings, launches it high, deep, way back to left. It is long gone.
20: Wow.
19: Elly has tied it up, and he's homered in four straight.
0: If that wasn't enough, De La Cruz excited the La La Land crowd again in the bottom of the third. Lodolo struck out Will Smith and Freddie Freeman to begin the inning. That brought Teoscar Hernandez back to the plate. Now, normally, we don't use a defensive play as the play of the game when the Reds lose a game, but I have to make an exception tonight. Two outs, no one on base, Hernandez at the plate, and this is our Change the Outcome play of the game.
19: The 3-1. Swung on, line drive, center field. Here comes Dane Meyers. He dives, can't get it, and skips by him. That is rolling to the wall and off to the races. Hernandez on his way to third, and he's still going.
21: Come on,
19: they're
21: Elly.
19: Waving him around. Relay from Elly. Throw to the plate. They got him! Oh, my! A two-run bomb to left, and now he guns down Teoscar Hernandez, going for the inside the park home run.

0: in 2016. Neither team scored in the fourth, but L.A. retook the lead in the bottom of the fifth. And again, Lodolo's control was a factor. With one out, he walked Mookie Betts. He then hit Will Smith with a pitch. Freddie Freeman struck out, but then Teoscar Hernandez put the Dodgers in front.
1: And the 3-1 pitch. Swing and a line drive right center, base hit. Just a little flare over the head of McClain. It'll score Betts. Around to third base goes Smith. Hernandez just keeps on keeping on.
0: Julian Garcia came on at that point. He got the final out of the inning. Here's the pitching line on Nick Lodolo tonight. 4 2/3 innings, 5 hits, 3 runs. They were all earned. 3 walks, 6 strikeouts, a home run, 2 hit batters, 97 pitches, 54 of those for strikes. Meanwhile, after the De La Cruz home run, the Reds did very little off Tarik Skubal. Tyler Stevenson singled in the fourth, but a double play ended that threat. They put 2 on in the fifth but couldn't score. Stevenson walked in the sixth, but another double play ended that inning. Skubal ended up going 7 1/3, allowing just 2 runs on 4 hits. Eli De La Cruz did double with 2 outs in the eighth inning off Edgardo Henriquez, but he was stranded. But that play, though, that hit means he now has 6 straight multi-hit ball games, so Eli De La Cruz is rolling. Tanner Scott walked Tyler Stevenson to begin the top of the ninth inning, but he retired the next 3 batters to end the ball game. Reds fall 3-2. Back with the totals next on the Reds Radio Network.
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0: 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Here are the totals from tonight's game. For L.A., 3 runs on 7 hits, 1 error, 8 left on base. Cincinnati, 2 runs, 5 hits, no errors. They stranded 5. Skubal the winner. He is now 9-7. Nick Lodolo takes the loss. He is 3-4. Tanner Scott, save number 22. Home runs in this game, De La Cruz number 25 and Will Smith number 7 for the Dodgers. 2 hours, 23 minutes. Another big crowd at Dodger Stadium, 48,439. With the victory, the Dodgers are now 88-57. The Reds 69-76 with the defeat. Let's head back to Dodger Stadium, down to the Reds clubhouse, and manager Terry Francona.
6: Yeah, I mean, he's got all the weapons. You know, got the fastball that's upper 90s, breaking ball, changeup. And Ellie thankfully got a changeup and just hit it to the moon. Yeah. Which gave us a chance, but he could roll over some double plays.
7: Yeah,
6: a little bit hard to run on. He's kind of got the whole package.
7: That same inning that Ellie gets the home run, once again, the guys that see him every day are normally not surprised by what he does. But that throw, I think, even caught everyone a little off guard. It was kind of awe-inspiring.
6: That was one of the better throws you'll ever see. I mean, ever. Yeah. You know, I know they turn on the old things and you see Dave Parker or somebody making throws or Clemente. They might be showing.

0: far as the goal goes, walks again for him?
1: You know, I thought early it was he wasn't commanded. Mm-hmm. He got into the third, fourth, fifth. I actually thought he was better. And I was kind of fighting it because I know Hernandez wasn't a great matchup, but I really wanted him to get through that fifth. I thought it had been really good for him. Yeah. And he reached out and poked a 3-1 changeup into right.
2: That's Reds manager Terry Francona. So tomorrow, the Reds attempt to avoid the three-game series sweep at the hands of the Dodgers. Rhett Lauder goes to the mound for Cincinnati. He is 6-9 with a 5.43 ERA. Right-hander Yoshinobu Yamamoto will pitch for L.A. He is 12-8, his ERA 2.67. We're on the air with the pregame show beginning at 9:40. First pitch is scheduled for 10:10. And once again, the final score tonight, the Dodgers beat the Reds 3-2, and we'll talk to you tomorrow night right here on the Reds Radio Network.
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10: Fox News, I'm Sue Guzman. The U.S. hitting military bombs and 5 Iranian oil tankers after Iran attacked a U.S. military warship with ballistic missiles. This is as the Treasury announced new sanctions targeting Iran's aviation sector. Fox Business Network's Edward Lawrence.
11: Companies sanctioned today operate in UAE, Turkey, Malaysia, and Kazakhstan. The officials tell me that any country found helping Iran's airline industry will see swift sanctions.
10: Gas prices continue to rise, $4.15 a gallon, according to AAA. Retrial of disgraced South Carolina lawyer Alec Murdaugh, going to now for the murders of his wife and son, but taking place in a different location.
12: State Judge Deborah McCaslin said this time it will occur in Sumter County.
10: Fox's Grinnell Scott reporting. 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
14: Here's your WTLO forecast. I'm staff meteorologist Megan Mulford. Lows dip down to about 68 overnight under partly cloudy skies. Winds out of the south at around 5 miles an hour. Daytime highs approaching 91 Wednesday, mainly clear skies. Lows dip down to about 70 Wednesday night, clear skies. With your WTLO forecast, I'm staff meteorologist Megan Mulford. Currently, it's 75 degrees.
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1: Here's your WTLO forecast. I'm staff meteorologist Megan Mulford. Lows dip down to about 68 overnight under partly cloudy skies. Winds out of the south at around 5 miles an hour. Daytime highs approaching 91 Wednesday. Mainly clear skies. Lows dip down to about 70 Wednesday night. Clear skies. With your WTLO forecast, I'm staff meteorologist Megan Mulford. Currently, it's 75 degrees.
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2: Here's your WTLO forecast. I'm staff meteorologist Megan Mulford. Lows dip down to about 68 overnight under partly cloudy skies. Winds out of the south at around 5 miles an hour. Daytime highs approaching 91 Wednesday. Mainly clear skies. Lows dip down to about 70 Wednesday night. Clear skies. With your WTLO forecast, I'm staff meteorologist Megan Mulford. Currently, it's 75 degrees.
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1: Fox News, I'm Ted Lindner. President Trump Tuesday signing orders banning the import of Canadian alcohol, dairy, and motorcycles, retaliating hours after Ottawa imposed a 50% tariff on American clothing, cheese, metals, and wood. U.S. Central Command says the military has destroyed five Iranian crude oil carriers after Iran targeted a U.S. Navy warship with ballistic missiles. This is the Treasury announces new sanctions targeting Iran's aviation sector.
2: Companies sanctioned today operate in UAE, Turkey, Malaysia, and Kazakhstan. The officials tell me that any country found helping Iran's airline industry will see swift sanctions.
1: Fox Business Network's Edward Lawrence. In primary night in New Hampshire in the GOP Senate race, Trump endorsed former Senator John Sununu, defeats former Massachusetts Senator Scott Brown. The Democratic nomination was won by Chris Pappas, who defeated Democratic Socialist Karishma Manzoor. 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
7: Somerset weather. Here's your WTLO forecast. I'm staff meteorologist Megan Mulford. Lows dip down to about 68 overnight under partly cloudy skies. Winds out of the

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0: Hello, I'm an AI voice. 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
2: Here's your WTLO forecast. I'm staff meteorologist Megan Mulford. Lows dip down to about 68 overnight under partly cloudy skies. Winds out of the south at around 5 miles an hour. Daytime highs approaching 91 Wednesday. Mainly clear skies. Lows dip down to about 70 Wednesday night. Clear skies. With your WTLO forecast, I'm staff meteorologist Megan Mulford. Currently 75.
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1: Fox News, I'm Sue Guzman. The U.S. has launched new strikes on Iranian oil tankers. Fox's Jessica Rosenthal.
2: U.S. forces struck multiple Iranian oil tankers after Iran attempted to strike a U.S. Navy ship Monday. Their attempt failed. Iranian officials recently announced they've tested a new missile called Qasem Basir and had targeted U.S. Navy assets in the Strait of Hormuz. U.S. officials said they'd never struck anything.
1: The Iranian government says it targeted U.S. interests in Jordan. John Sununu has easily won the New Hampshire Republican Senate primary over ex-Massachusetts Senator Scott Brown. It's an open seat as Democrat incumbent Gene Shaheen is retiring. Fox's Molly Line.
3: John Sununu has some big name recognition here. He was the last Republican to hold the seat, serving a single term until losing to Shaheen in 2008.
1: Sununu will face Democrat Chris Pappas, who defeated Democratic Socialists of America member Karishma Mansour in the Democratic primary. 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
6: Here's your WTLO forecast. I'm staff meteorologist Megan Mulford. Lows dip down to about 68 overnight under partly cloudy skies. Winds out of the southwest at around 5 miles an hour. Daytime highs approaching 91 Wednesday. Mainly clear skies. Lows level off around 70 Wednesday night. Clear skies. With your WTLO forecast, I'm staff meteorologist Megan Mulford. Currently, it's 73 degrees.
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2: Here's your WTLO forecast. I'm staff meteorologist Megan Mulford. Lows dip down to about 68 overnight under partly cloudy skies. Winds out of the southwest at around 5 miles an hour. Daytime highs approaching 91 Wednesday. Mainly clear skies. Lows level off around 70 Wednesday night. Clear skies. With your WTLO forecast, I'm staff meteorologist Megan Mulford. Currently 75.
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1: This is Officer Theodore Wax of the Somerset Police Department. Texting while driving is extremely dangerous and it's illegal. 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Whatever that text, call, or email is, it can wait until you stop. 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
1: Fox News, I'm Ted Linder. U.S. Central Command says the military has destroyed five Iranian crude oil carriers after Iran targeted a U.S. Navy warship with ballistic missiles. This is the Treasury announces new sanctions targeting Iran's aviation sector.
2: Companies sanctioned today operate in UAE, Turkey, Malaysia, and Kazakhstan. The officials tell me that any country found helping Iran's airline industry will see swift sanctions.
1: Fox Business's Edward Lawrence. In the first ever midterm Republican convention begins tonight in Dallas at the American Airlines Center.
3: Tonight's first midterm Republican National Convention will be a chance for candidates, mainly for House and Senate, to get up and make big speeches. Many of those candidates, first-timers and incumbents.
1: Fox's Evan Brown. Both President Trump and Vice President Vance expected to take the stage. America's listening to Fox News.
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7: Here's your WTLO forecast. I'm staff meteorologist Megan Mulford. Lows dip down to about 68 overnight under partly cloudy skies, southwesterly winds at around 5 miles an hour. High temperatures reach up to 90 Wednesday, mainly clear skies. Lows dip down to about 71 Wednesday night, clear skies. With your WTLO forecast, I'm staff meteorologist Megan Mulford. Right now, 73.
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1: Hello, I'm an AI voice. 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I can talk, I can sing, I can recite the alphabet. But you know what I can't do? I can't walk, I can't drive, I can't shake your hand. 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
2: Here's your WTLO forecast. I'm staff meteorologist Megan Mulford. Lows dip down to about 68 overnight under partly cloudy skies, southwesterly winds at around 5 miles an hour. High temperatures reach up to 90 Wednesday, mainly clear skies. Lows dip down to about 71 Wednesday night, clear skies. With your WTLO forecast, I'm staff meteorologist Megan Mulford. Right now, it's 75 degrees.
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1: Fox News, I'm Sue Guzman. The race is now set in the New Hampshire Senate race.
2: President Trump's preferred candidate, former GOP Senator John Sununu, winning handily in the New Hampshire Republican primary. He faced off against former Massachusetts Senator Scott Brown. On the Democratic side, Congressman Chris Pappas fended off a challenge from Democratic Socialist Karishma Manzoor.
1: Fox's Kevin Cork, the NTSB with an update on its investigation into Sunday's deadly crash of an Amazon cargo plane. The plane overran the runway, striking a van, killing all five people inside. Chairwoman Jennifer Homedy says they plan to interview the pilots today.
3: We want to hear their account of the accident before we release a readout of the cockpit voice recorder.
1: Homedy says the evidence suggests the pilots considered aborting landing before the crash. They have now been released from the hospital. 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
10: Somerset weather. Here's your WTLO forecast. I'm staff meteorologist Megan Mulford. High temperatures reach up to 90. Today, under mainly sunny skies, southwesterly winds 8 to 15 miles an hour. Lows dip down to about 71. Tonight, clear skies. A mix of clouds and sun tomorrow. Chance of thunderstorms. High temperatures reach up to 90. With your WTLO forecast, I'm staff meteorologist Megan Mulford. Currently, it's 73 degrees.
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7: Somerset weather. Here's your WTLO forecast. I'm staff meteorologist Megan Mulford. High temperatures reach up to 90. Today, under mainly sunny skies, southwesterly winds 8 to 15 miles an hour. Lows dip down to about 71. Tonight, clear skies. A mix of clouds and sun tomorrow. Chance of thunderstorms. High temperatures reach up to 90. With your WTLO forecast, I'm staff meteorologist Megan Mulford. Currently, it's 73 degrees.
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1: Fox News, I'm Ted Lindner. Former U.S. Senate member John Sununu has been elected as the Republican candidate in the running for the New Hampshire Senate in November. Sununu spoke after the win at his watch party Tuesday night, saying this race is not about the present, but instead about the future.
2: It's not about today or tomorrow or even next year. It's about the next 6 years. Where does the country go? And do we take it in a place that's right for the people of the state of New Hampshire?
1: Sununu will face Democrat candidate Chris Pappas in November. The first ever midterm Republican convention begins tonight in Dallas at the American Airlines Center. Fox's Eben Brown with more.
3: Tonight's first midterm Republican National Convention will be a chance for candidates mainly for House and Senate to get up and make big speeches. Many of those candidates, first-timers and incumbents.
1: And President Trump and Vice President Vance expected to take the stage. 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
11: Here's your WTLO forecast. I'm staff meteorologist Megan Mulford. High temperatures reach up to 90. Today, under mainly sunny skies, southwesterly winds 8 to 15 miles an hour. Lows dip down to about 71. Tonight, clear skies. A mix of clouds and sun tomorrow. Chance of thunderstorms. High temperatures reach up to 90. With your WTLO forecast, I'm staff meteorologist Megan Mulford. Currently, it's 73 degrees.
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0: I'm Jeff Nally on the Cromwell Ag Radio Network. President Donald Trump's private meeting with ranchers on September 4th. It was supposed to be a chance to discuss some of the cattle industry's most pressing concerns. Instead, much of the hour-long conversation centered on wolves. The White House emerged from the meeting with a series of actions touching cattle production, including a directive to explore country of origin labeling for beef, changes to the wolf protections, and ways to expand regional meat processing. The announcement offered something for nearly every corner of the cattle industry, but most provisions face regulatory or legal hurdles, congressional involvement, or further study. Only a few can move immediately, and that would include expanded emergency grazing on Conservation Reserve Program acres. But inside the hour-long meeting with the president before the signing, the rancher-led agenda never fully materialized. The group hoped to discuss beef imports and plant closures. Unfortunately, it never came to that, according to cattlemen who were in the meeting with the president. The Department of Agriculture said 5% of the nation's corn crop harvested by the end of last week, slightly ahead of last year. The corn crop, 25% mature, 5% harvested. I'm Jeff Nally.
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1: 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Comedian Adam Sandler has a birthday, and on this day in 1850, America added its 31st state, California. 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
11: Here's your WTLO forecast. I'm staff meteorologist Megan Mulford. High temperatures reach up to 90. Today, under mainly sunny skies, southwesterly winds 8 to 15 miles an hour. Lows dip down to about 71. Tonight, clear skies. A mix of clouds and sun tomorrow. Chance of thunderstorms. High temperatures reach up to 90. With your WTLO forecast, I'm staff meteorologist Megan Mulford. Currently, it's 73 degrees.
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0: 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We hope you can join us. That's this Friday, September 11th, beginning at 11:30 a.m. on the grounds at Oak Hill Baptist Church in Somerset.
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3: Fox News, I'm Sue Guzman. Republicans gathered today for the first ever midterm convention in Dallas to energize the party's base for some challenging races in the weeks ahead. Candidates decided in a key New Hampshire Senate race on Tuesday.
4: President Trump's preferred candidate, former GOP Senator John Sununu, winning handily in the New Hampshire Republican primary. He faced off against former Massachusetts Senator Scott Brown. On the Democratic side, Congressman Chris Pappas fended off a challenge from Democratic Socialist Karishma Manzoor.
3: Fox's Kevin Cork. U.S. military says it destroyed five Iranian oil tankers following an attack on a naval warship. The president making the case for the U.S. strikes against Iran.
5: We're right now fighting because we have a certain nation that wanted a nuclear weapon.
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8: 3 people have been arrested following an ongoing narcotics investigation involving suspected drug trafficking in Pulaski County. During August and September 2026, detectives with the Pulaski County Sheriff's Office Narcotics Division were conducting an investigation into suspected drug trafficking. On September 5th, narcotics detectives coordinated with Sergeant Dylan West and other deputies with the Pulaski County Sheriff's Office as part of the investigation. During this time, Sergeant West observed a silver Honda passenger car traveling at a high rate of speed and swerving on Kentucky Highway 934. Sergeant West attempted to conduct a traffic stop on the vehicle. However, the vehicle failed to stop and a pursuit ensued. During the pursuit, the Honda traveled from Highway 934 onto Highway 39. Deputy Zach Huff successfully deployed spike strips at the intersection of Highway 39 and Highway 452. After the vehicle struck the spike strips and continued traveling along Kentucky Highway 39, Sergeant West observed a black object being thrown from the passenger side of the vehicle. A short time later, the Honda came to a stop on Highway 39. The occupants were identified as Josh Samples, the driver, Jerrica Klein, the front seat passenger, and Jacob Wallace, the rear passenger side passenger. All 3 were taken into custody. Following the pursuit, Deputy Grant Bryant gained information that narcotics had been thrown from the vehicle during the pursuit. Deputies then canvassed the route traveled by the subjects. During the search, Detective Tan Hudson and Deputy Noah Dishman located a defaced handgun along Highway 39. Deputies continued searching the area for the suspected narcotics, but were unable to locate them at that time. On September 8th, deputies returned to the area to conduct an additional search. During the search, Deputy Matt Parks located approximately 5 ounces of suspected methamphetamine along with suspected drug paraphernalia. Josh Samples was charged with fleeing and evading police first degree, reckless driving, speeding 26 miles per hour or greater over the speed limit, disregarding stop sign, possession of a handgun by a convicted felon, possession of a defaced firearm, tampering with physical evidence, trafficking in a controlled substance first degree, first offense, methamphetamine, and drug paraphernalia. Jerrica Klein and Jacob Wallace were each charged with possession of a handgun by a convicted felon, possession of a defaced firearm, tampering with physical evidence, trafficking in controlled substance first degree first offense, and drug paraphernalia. All three individuals were lodged in the Pulaski County Detention Center. Sergeant Dylan West was assisted by K-9 Rocky, Deputy Grant Bryant, Deputy Matt Parks, Detective Tan Hudson, Deputy Zach Huff, Deputy Casey Lang, Sergeant Alex Wesley, Deputy Ronnie Golden, Sergeant Kyle Wilson, Deputy Caleb Wesley, and Deputy Noah Dishman. The case remains under investigation by the Pulaski County Sheriff's Office Narcotics Division.
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3: We have these obituaries. Jerry Paul Forbes, age 81, of Somerset, Kentucky, passed away on Friday, September the 4th. Visitation will be held on Monday, September the 7th, at 11 a.m. in the Southern Oaks Funeral Home Chapel, with a funeral service to begin at 1 p.m. with Brother Jerry Burnett officiating. Burial will follow in Southern Oaks Cemetery. In lieu of gifts, family requests donations be made to the Jerry Forbes Memorial Fund. Southern Oaks Funeral Home is entrusted with the arrangements for Jerry Paul Forbes. Vera L. Woodall, age 88, of Eubank, Kentucky, formerly of the White Lily community, passed away on Wednesday, September the 2nd. A funeral service will be held at Pulaski Funeral Home on Saturday, September the 12th at 12 p.m. noon. Burial will follow in the Pine Thicket Cemetery. 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Pulaski Funeral Home is in charge of the arrangements for Vera L. Woodall. Garnett Melton, age 90, of Somerset, Kentucky, formerly of Vico, Kentucky, passed away on Friday, September the 4th. Funeral arrangements for Garnett Melton are pending at this time and will be announced later by Pulaski Funeral Home. Darlene Haste, age 76, of Science Hill, Kentucky, passed away on Sunday, September the 6th. Funeral services will be held at 1 p.m. on Wednesday, September the 9th at Morrison High Slope Funeral Home with Brother T.J. Godby and Brother Chuck Godby officiating. Visitation for family will begin at 10 a.m. and the public will be received at 10 a.m. on Wednesday, September the 9th. Burial to follow at Science Hill Cemetery. In lieu of flowers, family request expressions of sympathy take the form of donations to Pulaski County Humane Society or Pulaski County Animal Shelter or Hope for All Pets Incorporated. Morrison High Slope Funeral Home is in charge of the arrangements for Darlene Haste.
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6: Is it easier to lose weight in the winter? Most fat in adults is a form known as white fat, but cold temperatures may prompt that unhealthy white fat in the thighs and belly to turn into brown or beige fat that burns calories for body heat. According to Dr. Philip Kern of the University of Kentucky School of Medicine.
7: 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You go out and you shovel snow. You maybe even exercise outdoors. 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And in fact, studies have shown that during the wintertime, your metabolic rate goes up, and you are burning more calories. But of course, then if you come inside and, you know, fill yourself up on bratwurst and beer and cheese, and if you eat more to compensate, then of course you're not going to lose weight in the winter.
6: With Checkup on Health, I'm Chris Whitting.
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2: Cincinnati Reds fell yesterday in Los Angeles. They lost to the Dodgers 3-2. The Reds had just five hits. Nick Lodolo took the loss. He's 3-4. The Reds are 69-76. Reds and Dodgers are back at it tonight at Dodger Stadium. Brett Lauder starts for Cincinnati. He is 6-9. NFL season gets underway tonight in Seattle when the Seahawks host the New England Patriots. Tomorrow night in Australia, Rams and 49ers square off in Melbourne. Cincinnati Bengals open up the season Sunday afternoon at home. They'll take on the Buccaneers at Paycor Stadium. College football this week, Louisville Cardinals will play Friday night. They'll host Villanova. 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
15: Here's your WTLO forecast. I'm staff meteorologist Megan Mulford. Ample sunshine expected today with daytime highs approaching 90. Southwesterly winds 8 to 15 miles an hour. Lows level off around 71. Tonight, mainly clear skies. Cloudy skies with a few peaks of sun. Tomorrow, slight chance of thunderstorms. Highs level off around 86. With your WTLO forecast, I'm staff meteorologist Megan Mulford. Right now, 73.
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3: Here's your WTLO forecast. I'm staff meteorologist Megan Mulford. Ample sunshine expected today with daytime highs approaching 90. Southwesterly winds 8 to 15 miles an hour. Lows level off around 71. Tonight, mainly clear skies. Cloudy skies with a few peaks of sun. Tomorrow, slight chance of thunderstorms. Highs level off around 86. With your WTLO forecast, I'm staff meteorologist Megan Mulford. Right now, 73.
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My name is Gary D. Good to be here with you on this Wednesday morning, the 9th of September. 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I tell you what, some good bluegrass from Andy Leftwich from his album, The American Fiddler, and the title cut to that album. This album came out back in 2022 on Mountain Home Music Company label. That's some good picking right there, is it not? Here's some basic rules for Dial a Deal. What we do not allow: no firearms or ammo sales of any kind. 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No for-profit event announcements. No debates on politics or religion. And no personal ads. But what do we allow? Well, the buying and the selling and the trading and the giving away of items, birthdays and anniversaries, lost and found, looking for a place to rent, community announcements for nonprofit and charitable events, public service announcements, and of course, friendly conversation, all right here on WTLO's Dial a Deal. My name is Gary D. Again, it's good to be here with you. Give us a call, give us a holler, make a dollar, spend a dollar, wheel and deal with your neighbors. 678-8151.

0: Ah, the sounds of morning with us this morning. A beautiful day indeed. Let's take a look at the current temperatures outside the studio of WTLO. Our weather info comes to us via the National Weather Service office out of Jackson, Kentucky, but right here in our own area, 73 degrees with mostly cloudy skies. It's not a bad morning out, folks. It's actually very pleasant. Humidity's down at 78%, actually pleasant out. Today's highs around 89 degrees, sunshine. Lows tonight around 71, partly cloudy skies. Increasing clouds for tomorrow. We've got some rain coming in, which we need. We desperately need some rain, and we're going to get it both tomorrow night and into Friday, off and on through the day and into the evening. And Saturday, we have a 70% chance of rain. I know my yard needs it right now. Creation always needs a good drink. Well, give us a call, give us a holler. Would love to hear from you this morning, wherever you are out there and wherever you may be. Again, our telephone number is area code 678-8151, and our text-to-deal line is 229-5750. Sitting out here on the porch, enjoying a morning here with you, our listeners. Give us a call. Give us a holler. Would love to hear from you. Again, that number is 678-8151. We have the birthday shout-outs coming up around 5 minutes in front of the top of the hour. And we'll be announcing birthdays and anniversaries. If you have a birthday or anniversary that you would like to have announced, well, give us a text or give us a call. Speaking of text, let's go to our text line to see if we have anything new this morning. And going back to a text yesterday, I had quoted it wrong. This is the text that came in yesterday morning. Quote, was it Wilda who wanted a bird bath on Saturday? I have one. Please text me her number, and I'll be sure to get that to you. I'll be sure that I'll text that number to you. I got to go back and look at my notes. So, yes, indeed, on that. We want to thank the good folks over at God Be Realty and Auction for sponsoring this morning's broadcast and webcast of Dial a Deal. 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Of course, their telephone number to their office is 678-8189. God Be Realty and Auction sponsoring this morning's broadcast and webcast. Their website is just chocked full of information. And let's see if we have any upcoming auctions in the area. When you check out their website, there's it looks like there's about four online auctions that are taking place currently. There is a three-bedroom, two-bath brick house and lot. And then there's a downtown duplex. There's also a house, mobile home, and 2.85 acres. And then the final online auction is a log house and lot. Now, each one of these, the auction will wrap up at a different date. You can make appointments by calling Rick Barker at 678-4865 to schedule a preview and inspection appointment of these properties and the structures. Again, you can go to online at godberealty.com. 7:38 in the morning. Hoping everybody's well, wherever you are out there and wherever you may be. Thanks for making us a part of your morning. We're out here just enjoying the beautiful morning here in South Central Kentucky. And would love to hear from you wherever you are. Let us know what you got to sell, trade, buy, or give away. Whatever you have around the house, up in the attic, down in the basement, out in the garage, the little building, up in the barn. You may have some farm equipment that you want to sell or maybe trade. You may also want to part out some old farm equipment. You may have a vehicle for sale. You may have some house furnishings. You may have some appliances. You may have tools. You may have bicycles. You may have a yard sale, garage sale, tag sale, rummage sale coming up. Let us know. And we'll be sure to get that on the air. Let's go to line one. Good morning. You're on Dialedale.
1: Where have all the callers gone? Here on Dialedale. Where, it's kind of sparse this morning, isn't it? You have mornings like that.
0: Music brought to you by Dave
1: there
0: Pike.
1: There you go. Good morning. Beautiful morning coming on. I have felt better than I do today.
0: I'm sorry to hear that.
1: I'm slightly asthmatic, and for some reason... The neighbor over here, the guy that mows the lawn, he's cut a tree down over here about three or four years ago, and they're trying to burn the stump out. Unfortunately, that smoke comes right over into my house, and I've probably been laying here all night breathing that, and that may be part of the problem.
0: That's the wrong kind of smoke to inhale.
1: But if you notice, my voice is kind of raspy this morning, so I won't talk very long.
0: That just makes you more handsome there.
1: Is that what it is?
0: Yeah, that's what it is.
1: Well, I'm good, but let me go out here and stick my head down that stump then, because I need all the help I can get, Daddy. I know that.
0: That'll be a part of community tours. And here to the left, we have Dave Pike with his head in a stump.
1: And here's the stump where that actually took place, according to legend.
0: According to legend. Well, how are you? We're out here on the front porch this morning. Are you out on your porch this morning?
1: No, I'm sitting about 5 foot from it over in the den of the house on the sofa listening to Dialedale. And I just thought I'd call in and say good morning to Gary D. and everyone else.
0: I tell you what. Well, I'm glad you did. Theater of the mind, this is radio, is it not?
1: It is. I tell you what, it's fun, isn't it?
0: Yes, it is.
1: And it was actually even more fun back when, before it was all computerized and you'd done everything. That was fun.
0: That's when you walked 3 miles in the snow all uphill, isn't
1: yeah,
0: it?
1: And done all your homework on a dead tree out in the backyard.
0: That's what really happened. You burned all your homework, didn't you?
1: Is that what it is? Yeah. And breathed it as I was doing it. I miss the AP teletypes and the reel-to-reels and all that. Unless these kids wouldn't even know what a reel-to-reel was.
0: What I have found, and not countering what you're saying, is something that is interesting that, you know, there's a lot of vintage things, Americana vintage things that young people are finding really interesting. And then in that, you do find young people that are actually, and this gives me hope, that are, you know, they investigate and they inquire on how radio once was, you know, as far as the broadcast methods. And I'm sure I could learn from them and they could learn from you, for instance. Now, when I came into radio, I was spinning CDs at the time.
1: I was spinning 45s and 33s.
0: Right. That, and, of course...
1: It was the occasional 78.
0: Right. And that was that before the Germans surrendered or after?
1: I don't know what we done. But anyway,
0: We're close to age. I'm just picking on you there, Dave.
1: I always enjoyed getting there about 30 minutes ahead of time, getting my music put out. Of course, when I started in radio, everything was top 40. And everything was on a cassette tape, an 8-track cassette tape.
0: Right. Mm-hmm.
1: And you had a Lazy Susan over there. This is over on Vortex Corner. You had a Lazy Susan, which they used that.
0: I knew a Lazy Susan. I'm sorry.
1: Yeah, I'm sorry. Married to one once. But anyway, you
0: wouldn't cook me a thing.
1: you use that to put your 8-track, your cassette 8-track tapes in, because all your music was dubbed off on an 8-track cassette, and it had what was called a Q-tone on it, mm-hmm. And that cut it off at the end. Every advertisement that you done, commercial it, mm-hmm. And that cut it off at the end. Advertisement that you done, commercial that you done, you pushed a button when you were doing. It would be the last word that you said in that commercial, and you put a tone on, and that's when the commercial was over. You knew that was when you hit your next commercial.
0: Uh-huh.
1: So you kept everything good and tight. You didn't have that 3 or 4 seconds of dead air in between commercials.
0: Well, you know, I've always enjoyed when I got into radio, you know, you would have just a momentary silence, especially when preparing to put on the broadcast onto overnight programming.
1: Right.
0: And then, of course, the station I was at was an Americana station, and we had bluegrass playing overnight. Mm-hmm. And so it was really nice.
1: You come in, you done your news, you edited your news. Every station then had a news director. There is no news director now.
0: Mm-hmm.
1: You come in, I remember going over and tearing all the excess off the AP teletype, editing the national news, doing the local news. You go in and you would go into and listen to the NOAA all-weather radio. You would get your weather off of that, and you would write your weather out, what today was going to be like, tonight was going to be like. I was taught a really good lesson, and I'll leave you on this one. As far as like your WTLO weather hotline, people are interested in two things, Gary. They want to know what the temperature is going to be and what it's going to do today.
0: Mm-hmm.
1: What's going to do of the temperature and what it's going to do tonight. You hear some of these young guys will get on those things, and my goodness, they'll start going into all this barometric pressure and all that. People don't even know what that. I don't even know what that is. Now they don't care. They simply just want to know what's it going to do today and how hot or how cold is it going to get. That's all they want to know.
0: Mm-hmm.
1: So a good word of mouth there. I tell you what, you learn a lot from word of mouth, don't you? Just passing along little tidbits to each other.
0: That's what I've heard.
1: Okay, I've heard the same thing. Talk to you later, my friend.
0: All right, take care now.
1: And take some, try to get over there.
0: Well, I hope you get to feeling better.
1: Yeah, I do too. Pretty rough right now. Bye bye, bye bye.
0: All right, take care there, Brother Dave.
1: Bye bye.
0: Brother Dave, hope he gets to feeling better. You're listening to WTLO, and this is Dial a Deal. Beautiful morning here in the South Central Bluegrass. Give us a call. Give us a holler. Remember, if you call during a commercial break and you have time to wait, of course, please do so. Because once you hear it ring and then a click and then you hear the broadcast, that means you're up next online following the commercial break and the music bringing us back into the broadcast. Okay, let's see here. I'll tell you what, since the phones are a little sleepy-eyed, let's go ahead and jump into a commercial break. And we will be back here in just a moment.
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3: 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We hope you can join us. That's this Friday, September 11th, beginning at 11:30 a.m. on the grounds at Oak Hill Baptist Church in Somerset.
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0: We're back right here on the air, out on the porch, enjoying this beautiful morning here in South Central Kentucky. It's going to be a beautiful day out there, my friends. Indeed. So let's take a look real quickly at the current conditions, current temperatures outside studio of WTLO. And it looks like that current temperature is 73 degrees. A few clouds out there, haze. It's going to be a beautiful day. High of 89 degrees. Overnight lows around 71 with partly cloudy skies. Rain moving in starting tomorrow evening. Chances of showers increase as we go into Thursday. Partly sunny tomorrow, but clouds increasing. And there's a possibility of some overnight rain and possibly a thunderstorm Thursday night into Friday. And we'll get some much-needed relief. At least our yards will, I hope, and some of my flowers. I've neglected a few of them, sadly, but I've enjoyed certainly having some flowers this season, more than I have in a long time. Give us a call. Give us a holler, 678-8151. Our text line is 229-5750. And let's see if we got anything new on our text line. And let's see here. Yes, we have some happy anniversaries, and we'll be announcing those during the birthday shout-outs. That's coming up here very soon as well. We want to thank Miss Amanda for providing those to us, and she's been doing that for quite some time now. So, Amanda, thank you very kindly for doing so, both birthdays and anniversaries. Broadcasting live from our studios, 73 degrees at 7:50 in the morning. 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Good to be here with you, wherever you are out there and wherever you may be. Well, it's the annual 15 miles plus of yard sales taking place coming up this Friday and Saturday, September the 11th and 12th. 8 a.m. to 5 p.m. both days. There's dozens of yard sales in the areas of Nancy, Kentucky, and West 80, Fallbush Road, and Highway 3262, and also Highway 196. The annual 15 miles plus of yard sales taking place this Friday and Saturday, the 11th and 12th of September, 8 a.m. to 5 p.m. both days. 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So good to be here with you, our listeners. Give us a call. Give us a holler. Let us know what you've got to sell, trade, buy, or give away. The phones are a little sleepy this morning. We've heard from Brother Dave. Hope he gets to feeling better. And always good to hear from him. And would love to hear from you, our listeners. Traveler, I take it you're still up there in Minnesota. Hope you're doing well. And hope your dad's doing well up there in Science Hill. If you're listening in the local area, whether on the broadcast or the webcast, let us know by texting us where you're tuning in from. If you don't have anything to sell, just say, hey, I'm listening in from Fallbush, or I'm listening in from Barnesburg, or I'm listening from up here in Walltown, or I'm listening all the way down here in Braunston, or maybe you're over in Ely, maybe you're in Russell County, wherever you're at. And wherever you may be, let us know where you're tuning in from. It's always good to hear from our listeners. I think our furthest listener, along with Traveler and Traveler's Journeys, we have a listener from time to time in the great state of Hawaii that tunes in on occasion. 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With them, I should say. Tell you what, let's go ahead and jump into this day in Reds history, and then we'll be back, and we'll have the birthday shout-outs ready to go right here.
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8: Riverfront Stadium, home of the Reds and the Bengals. Opened in 1970, one of the many round multi-purpose stadiums that opened in the 60s and 70s. When Riverfront first hit the drawing boards in the mid-1960s, it didn't have an official name. Many were suggested as the opening approached: Queen City Stadium, Buckeye Bowl, Pal Crosley Stadium, Neil Armstrong Stadium after the astronaut. But it became Riverfront, and it remained that until this date, September 9, 1996, when Hamilton County, the owner of the park, sold the naming rights to the Synergy Corporation for $6 million. Riverfront became Synergy this date in 1996, this day in Reds baseball.
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And welcome back to Dial a Deal right here on WTLO. It's good to be here with you, 7:56 in the morning, and it is time for the birthday shout-outs. 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To find out about all of the great services and activities they offer 7 days a week at the neighborhood. Now, each birthday name from the week goes into a random drawing every Friday on Dial a Deal to win a $25 gift card to a local store, restaurant, or retailer. Compliments of the neighborhood. Now, here are the birthday names for today. Dallas Stanley, Ruben Davis, Sarah Castelluccio, I hope I got that pronounced right, Lois Cooper, Charlene Elm, Tyler Elm, Lisa Whitaker, Tasha Bryant, Cornelia Cooper, Tim Renner, Ron Hale, Jim Colson, and for anniversaries, we have Don and Morella Stevens, and Ken and Katrina Coffey, and John and Jeannie Rudolph, all celebrating anniversaries there. So to the couples and the individuals, or to the couple celebrating anniversaries and the individuals celebrating their birthdays, may the good Lord smile upon each and every one of you all and grant you many, many, many more years. The birthday shout-outs presented by the Neighborhood of Somerset, a senior living community. Phone 606-677-0166. Some good big band music for the birthday shout-outs. Taking us back to yesteryear, to a golden time in America and America's music. Wherever you are out there and wherever you may be, we invite you to stay tuned for another hour of Dial a Deal, where you can wheel and deal with your neighbors. 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And, of course, our phone line straight to studio is area code 606-678-8151. It's been a great morning thus far out on the porch broadcasting this morning. 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That was just good timing right there. Well, about 20 seconds left, top of the hour news and more.

0: Fox News. I'm CJ Pop. New Hampshire chooses its candidates to run for the seat of retiring Democratic Senator Gene Shaheen. Fox's Madeline Rivera has more.
1: This is one of the biggest matchups that could determine control of the chamber in November. Congressman Chris Pappas was able to fend off a challenge from Democratic Socialist Karishma Mansour. He won by a pretty big gap, clinching about 65% of the vote. Pappas will face former Senator John Sununu, who easily won the Republican nomination.
0: And Sununu defeated former Senator Scott Brown. Dallas is setting for the first of its kind midterm convention hosted by Republicans and headlined by President Trump. And American tennis star Ben Shelton wins a five-set thriller on ESPN over defending champ Carlos Alcaraz in the latest match ever at the U.S. Open, ending at 3:33 a.m. Eastern Time. 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
4: 3 people have been arrested following an ongoing narcotics investigation involving suspected drug trafficking in Pulaski County. During August and September 2026, detectives with the Pulaski County Sheriff's Office Narcotics Division were conducting an investigation into suspected drug trafficking. On September 5th, narcotics detectives coordinated with Sergeant Dylan West and other deputies with the Pulaski County Sheriff's Office as part of the investigation. During this time, Sergeant West observed a silver Honda passenger car traveling at a high rate of speed and swerving on Kentucky Highway 934. Sergeant West attempted to conduct a traffic stop on the vehicle. However, the vehicle failed to stop and a pursuit ensued. During the pursuit, the Honda traveled from Highway 934 onto Highway 39. Deputy Zach Huff successfully deployed spike strips at the intersection of Highway 39 and Highway 452. After the vehicle struck the spike strips and continued traveling along Kentucky Highway 39, Sergeant West observed a black object being thrown from the passenger side of the vehicle. A short time later, the Honda came to a stop on Highway 39. The occupants were identified as Josh Samples, the driver, Jerrica Klein, the front seat passenger, and Jacob Wallace, the rear passenger side passenger. All 3 were taken into custody. Following the pursuit, Deputy Grant Bryant gained information that narcotics had been thrown from the vehicle during the pursuit. Deputies then canvassed the route traveled by the subjects. During the search, Detective Tan Hudson and Deputy Noah Dishman located a defaced handgun along Highway 39. Deputies continued searching the area for the suspected narcotics, but were unable to locate them at that time. On September 8th, deputies returned to the area to conduct an additional search. During the search, Deputy Matt Parks located approximately 5 ounces of suspected methamphetamine along with suspected drug paraphernalia. Josh Samples was charged with fleeing and evading police first degree, reckless driving, speeding 26 miles per hour or greater over the speed limit, disregarding stop sign, possession of a handgun by a convicted felon, possession of a defaced firearm, tampering with physical evidence, trafficking in a controlled substance first degree, first offense, methamphetamine, and drug paraphernalia. Jerrica Klein and Jacob Wallace were each charged with possession of a handgun by a convicted felon, possession of a defaced firearm, tampering with physical evidence, trafficking in controlled substance first degree first offense, and drug paraphernalia. All 3 individuals were lodged in the Pulaski County Detention Center. Sergeant Dylan West was assisted by K-9 Rocky, Deputy Grant Bryant, Deputy Matt Parks, Detective Tan Hudson, Deputy Zach Huff, Deputy Casey Lang, Sergeant Alex Wesley, Deputy Ronnie Golden, Sergeant Kyle Wilson, Deputy Caleb Wesley, and Deputy Noah Dishman. The case remains under investigation by the Pulaski County Sheriff's Office Narcotics Division.
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1: We have these obituaries. 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Burial will follow in the Pine Thicket Cemetery. 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Pulaski Funeral Home is in charge of the arrangements for Vera L. Woodall. Garnett Melton, age 90, of Somerset, Kentucky, formerly of Vico, Kentucky, passed away on Friday, September the 4th. Funeral arrangements for Garnett Melton are pending at this time and will be announced later by Pulaski Funeral Home. Darlene Haste, age 76, of Science Hill, Kentucky, passed away on Sunday, September the 6th. Funeral services will be held at 1 p.m. on Wednesday, September the 9th at Morrison High Slope Funeral Home with Brother T.J. Godby and Brother Chuck Godby officiating. Visitation for family will begin at 10 a.m. and the public will be received at 10 a.m. on Wednesday, September the 9th. Burial to follow at Science Hill Cemetery. In lieu of flowers, family request expressions of sympathy take the form of donations to Pulaski County Humane Society or Pulaski County Animal Shelter or Hope for All Pets Incorporated. Morrison High Slope Funeral Home is in charge of the arrangements for Darlene Haste. Brenda Sue Eldridge, age 75, of Waynesburg, Kentucky, passed away on Saturday, September the 5th. A funeral service will be held at 1 p.m. on Friday, September the 11th, at Morrison High Slope Funeral Home, with Brother Greg Lockard officiating. Burial will be at Double Spring Cemetery. 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Morrison High Slope Funeral Home is in charge of the arrangements for Brenda Sue Eldridge. Derek Roger Lowry, age 42, of Braunston, Kentucky, passed away on Monday, September the 7th. Visitation will be held on Thursday, September the 10th, from 12 p.m. until 2 p.m. in the Southern Oaks Funeral Home Chapel, with a funeral service to begin at 2 p.m. with Brother Matt Bowling officiating. Burial will follow in Southern Oaks Cemetery. Southern Oaks Funeral Home is entrusted with the arrangements for Derek Roger Lowry.
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3: Here's your WTLO forecast. I'm staff meteorologist Megan Mulford. Mainly clear today with a high of 90. Southwesterly winds 8 to 15 miles an hour. Lows level off around 71. Tonight, mainly clear skies. Slight chance for storms. Tomorrow, daytime highs approaching 86. Cloudy skies with a few peaks of sun. With your WTLO forecast, I'm staff meteorologist Megan Mulford. Currently, 73.
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My name's Gary D. Good to be here with you this morning on Dial a Deal. Whatever you've got to sell, trade, buy, or give away, whatever you have around the house, up in the attic, down in the basement, let us know. 678-8151. Broadcasting from out here on the porch. Here's some music from Nick Drake, part of that British folk revival sound, with the chip.

0: Been listening to some Nick Drake here of late. Good musician. Good sound indeed. The cello song. Give us a call. Would love to hear from you wherever you are out there, my friends. Let us know what you've got to sell, trade, buy, or give away. Hey, we got a call coming in right now. Let's go to line one. Good morning. You are on Dial a Deal. Hey, Brother Tim, how you doing, man?
1: I'm pretty good.
0: Good.
1: Another warm one, huh?
0: Yeah, I think it's going to be another warm one out there.
1: I think we've had several of them warm ones in a row, haven't we?
0: Yeah, I think we have.
1: I like to sound like rain you talked about earlier. We sure need some.
0: Yeah, we do. Yes, we do. All a good creation needs a good drink right now.
1: Yeah. Been watering my flowers outside fires every morning, every evening.
0: Well, good for you, man.
1: Yeah, I still got that Levi Strauss jacket. It's what they call stone wash. It's ain't been more like 3 years. It's been kept in the closet. That's a vintage jacket, early 80s, like brand new. It's red flannel inside, red and black. Got the Levi Strauss leather sticker inside. It's got the metal Levi Strauss buttons on the outside. It's got two upper pockets, two bottom pockets. Size medium. It's heavy jacket. Looks like a good Christmas present, and it looks brand new. I was asking $50 for it, and I still got a friend of mine's got them quail and quail eggs for sale. I found his number
0: here. Okay, so he's got the quail eggs still for sale?
1: And he got the quail eggs and quails.
0: Okay, good.
1: He's got two numbers out on him. My number is 872-9542. His number, person 305-3272. The second number is 425-3616 here.
0: All right. I'll repeat his numbers back to you, 425-3616 and 305-3272. And then your number is 872-9542.
1: All right, appreciate you. Gary, you have a good one.
0: You too, man. You take care now.
1: You too. Thank you.
0: Yes, sir. Brother Tim right there. He's got that vintage Levi jacket. Like you said, that'd make a good birthday present, would it not? Let's go to line two as we're broadcasting out here from the front porch this morning. So good to be here with you, our listeners, wherever you are out there and wherever you may be. Thanks for making us a part of your morning. Let's go to line two. Good morning. You're on Dial a Deal.
2: I've got a 1993 24-foot pontoon. It's got a trailer with it, 40-horse motor, got a title, everything. And I've got a 22-foot Sea Ray cabin cruiser, pretty good cabin cruiser. And got four tires that'll fit a truck, fit a Ford. It's some 8-lug tires, four of them. They're straight tread, they're real good tires.
0: Okay.
2: And I got an 8.5 horsepower power washer. It's a 2800 PSI. That's 8.5 horsepower. It's just like new. And I got a four-wheel horse wagon. Number 606-305-3260.
0: 305-3260.
2: Yeah, thank you very much.
0: All righty, we thank you now.
2: Okay.
0: All righty, 305-3260 is his number. He's got the four-wheel horse wagon, the pressure washer, the tires, the cabin cruiser, and the pontoon with trailer, all for sale. 305-3260, give him a call, give him a holler. Let's go to line one. Good morning, you're on Dial a Deal.
3: Hey, Gary.
0: Hey, Brother Jack. How you doing, man?
3: Trying to wait for the cool off.
0: It's still a little bit warm out, ain't it?
3: You know, I can't remember it. Wait until the last 2 weeks of September to get blazing hot.
0: Well, I tell you, I can remember when I was growing up, mid-September by the 14th, it was chilly outside.
3: '88, the grass turned brown. Everything turned brown.
0: Yeah, that's true.
3: Tim, come get these twin beds, frames,
2: trailer hitches, a couple of wall mirrors, radio or two, a bunch of movies if you want to trade around, a grill vent, a car buffer, 606-350-2111.
0: 350-2111.
2: That's it.
0: Well, Brother Jack, hey, did you get a text from me yesterday evening?
2: I don't hardly. I ain't looked. I'll go over and look.
0: Yeah, I found something you might be interested in, my friend.
2: Okay, I'll go look. You're there after the show, ain't you?
0: Yes, sir.
2: Yeah. You moved all that equipment out on the porch, or you just took it out there with the leads?
0: I'm out here. The old tradition is to make sure you have the right cables and the right mics and make sure that you're able to reach the board and you can broadcast out on a porch. And out here
2: I don't remember a porch at WSSC, but okay.
0: Well, it's part of the theater of the mind, as it were. But, you know.
2: I've seen y'all set up just at a long table.
0: Right.
2: Know?
0: Mm-hmm. Well, there's just setting up here under the tree on the porch and just enjoying the morning.
2: We're going to have to raise that money for that 50,000 water gear. How are we going to do it? And sell?
0: We'll have to, we're going to have to do something, man. But when we get that 50,000 watt station, we'll have to make sure we have a gazebo studio to where on beautiful mornings we can sit outside, enjoy and sipping our coffee and broadcasting some good radio.
2: Yeah. And then we'll go all night long. I don't know who we'll get for the night shift.
0: Well, I tell you what, if you can man a radio station, folks from all over will listen to a live person in studio presenting music, information, news, weather, and so on. But especially just having a good overnight host is key to good radio, I do believe.
2: It's real clear at night. You know, Gary, you can hear it good.
0: That's exactly right, my friend. That's exactly right. I used to do overnight radio back when I lived in Tennessee. And, of course, that was many, many moons ago. Many, many, many moons ago when I did so. And had a nighttime listening audience. And you had, specific people, just like you do on Dial-A-Deal, that would call in and make requests and such. And so life is good in the broadcast world when you have an overnight announcer.
2: Usually there's just one man, and he's taking care of it all. I don't know, sometimes you got to call the engineer.
0: That's right.
2: How you know, dude?
0: You too. Always good to hear from you, my friend.
2: We're going to win the lottery and go to Florida one of these days.
0: There we go. All righty, Brother Jack. You take good care, my friend. All righty. Well, just enjoying the morning out here on the porch. And I got out here, and Greg Moore just popped in just to say hello. And always good to see Brother Greg Moore from Somerset 106. Good morning, Greg. How are you?
4: How's it going, Gary?
0: Sitting out here on the porch enjoying a good morning. So,
4: yes, sir. I like those nature sounds going. I got to tell you, I'm feeling real good about how well our backup batteries served us this morning.
0: Yes.
4: I don't know if people know, we have these backup batteries that are just on the computers that run the software that keeps the music on the air.
0: That's right.
4: Basically, this whole station blacked out. I saw your production computer didn't go. I lost like every computer but mine in there. I was trying to fire stuff up in the FM studio. I've got birthday shout outs coming up, and the computer with the birthdays on it is rebooting. Thankfully, there were no updates. But yeah, those the backup batteries should keep us on the air for like 10 minutes or so, you know. But if the power stays off longer than that, then we lose the stations too. But man, this morning they worked exactly like they were supposed to, because the whole building went black for a second, except for those monitors that were running.
0: That's exactly
4: Arzetta.
0: Right.
4: So I was feeling pretty good about our tech stuff today, and that's a rare feeling.
0: And misses that. I know, the stations I worked at before, the backup batteries, I tell you what, they only lasted, they were supposed to last a certain period of time, and it wasn't even a third of that, and we have storms come through. But I tell you what, Miss Zeta was running this morning, and she kept everything going.
4: Absolutely. Like I said, that's a rare feeling, because, you know, we had like, 3 weeks of the phone, like almost a month of the phones not working right. And, you know, but boy, today, technical was doing it right, man.
0: That's exactly
4: right. So I'm feeling
0: right.
4: Pretty good about that.
0: Feeling personal about the technical.
4: Yeah. Hey, I'm just going to invite, you might as well invite the Dial a Deal listeners too. Of course, Summer City Roller Derby in town is over for the season, but some of you know that I am also the home MC for Lexington's Roller Derby team.
0: That's right.
4: They play there at Central Bank Center right next to Rupp Arena. Always have giant sellout type crowds. They're a real deal team, Lexington's team, you know. And I'm this Saturday night, there's a big doubleheader coming up. We're playing Cincinnati. It's going to be the last home game for Rock in Lexington, which is Roller Derby of Central Kentucky.
0: Mm-hmm.
4: I believe the first bout is at 5. The second one's right around 7. Invite everybody to come down out to Central Bank Center if they're going to be around Lexington. Watch some amazing roller derby. Yours truly, Major Scandalbar, is going to be there on the mic for both bouts. And, of course, you're invited to come hang with me, Gary, if you'd like to come out, man.
0: I appreciate that very kindly, my friend.
4: Yes, sir. Hey, I got to get back to work, buddy.
0: All righty. Brother Greg Moore from over Somerset 106. Joining us here, and it is good when the equipment works just right for us here. Lots of times, power surges, storms, whatever, whatever could possibly take out our systems. Well, it worked today. We had a power flux, but the station remained on the air. So, hot dog. It's right now 8:27 in the morning. Wherever you are out there, my friends, wherever you may be, thanks for making us a part of your morning and broadcasting on this beautiful morning here in South Central Kentucky. And let's see here. We got a commercial break coming up here. The Cromwell Ag Report coming up in just a moment. And let's see here. Who do we have? Got a message from Kevin Wilson talking about the Moonlight Festival. And that's taking place October 17th in the downtown square for a night of live music under the stars. There's going to be food trucks, artists, and vendors coming out, and so on and so forth. The Moonlight Festival, Saturday, October 27th this year, featuring Sammy Kershaw, the band Luella, Somerset Big Band, and special guests Spooky Fox and a few others out there. And we look to see you down there. That's coming up, and we'll have some Sammy Kershaw music here between now and then as well. We'll be presenting to you right here on WTLO's Dial a Deal. Give us a call. Give us a holler, 678-8151. And our text line is 229-5750. And just enjoying the birds this morning out here. And glad you're tuning in. Wherever you are out there and wherever you may be, give us a text. Before we go into the Cromwell Ag Report, let's check out our text line to see if we've received any new text this morning. And I'm going to refresh that page and remind you while it's refreshing that our text-to-deal line is open 24/7, 365. The number is 606-229-5750. Be sure that anytime you later on will think about, anytime when you do think about an item or items that you want to sell, trade, buy, or give away here on Dial a Deal, be sure to text us, 606-229-5750. Tell you what, let's jump into the Cromwell Ag Report. And remember, if you have any livestock for sale, any farm equipment, anything from in and around the farm, let us know, and we'll be sure to put it on here via text, or you can call in straight into studio and let us know. That number is 606-678-8151 that comes straight into our studio. 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Let's jump into the Cromwell Ag Report.
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6: I'm Jeff Nally on the Cromwell Ag Radio Network. 5% of the nation's corn crop was harvested by the end of last week. That is slightly ahead of last year, according to the Department of Agriculture's weekly crop progress report that was released yesterday afternoon. Now, as for maturity of the corn crop, 96% of corn is already in the dough stage. 76% of the crop is dented, but importantly, 25% of the crop is mature. Now, 5% is harvested. 56% of corn is rated neither good or excellent condition, and traditionally, as you move to harvest, the condition of the crop will fall. Soybeans dropping leaves were on 26% of acres. 58% of the crop rated in good to excellent condition. Looking at individual states, Illinois has 76% of its corn crop dented, Indiana 68%, Iowa at 79%, Kentucky is at 88%, Minnesota's at 85% dented, 74% in Nebraska, 73% in Ohio. The 76% is 4 points ahead of last year and the five-year average. As for the harvest, the Illinois crop, 3% harvested. Kentucky is at 19%, Missouri 14%. Soybeans dropping leaves on 24% of acres in Illinois, 23% in Indiana, 6% in Iowa. I'm Jeff Nally.
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good music right there from the Creakers. It's called Tennessee. Welcome back to Dial a Deal. My name is Gary D. Give us a call. Give us a holler. 678-8151.

I spent a lot of years down there, 15 years total in East Tennessee. That's the Creekers. We'd love to hear from you wherever you are and wherever you may be. 678-8151. Let us know what you got to sell, trade, buy, or give away.

0: I'm counting down the minutes. Give me a call. Would love to hear from you. We are broadcasting live from our studios, enjoying the outdoors this morning, the birds singing, and some good bluegrass music from the Creekers. Hey, we got a call coming in right now. Let's go there. Good morning, you're on Dial a Deal.
1: Good morning, sir.
0: How are you this morning?
1: Got any better, I'd have to sell tickets.
0: What a performance.
1: Yeah. Okay, I heard something the other day I thought was really cute, and I'll pass it on to you, and if you like it and decide to pass it on, maybe we can make this a cute little saying that sticks for a while.
0: Okie doke.
1: Okay. The other day I was talking to someone over in the Bronson area, and as you're going south on 27, you go across the bridge where the railroad trestle is.
0: Yes, sir.
1: And as soon as you get on the upside, on the Burnside side of the bridge, on the left is a Family Dollar store.
0: Yes.
1: Right across the street is a, no, on the left is a Dollar General store. On the right is a Family Dollar store, and they're in unison with a Dollar Tree store. And so the people are now calling the area Dollar Holler.
0: Dollar Holler.
1: So I just thought that was kind of cute, and it's something that might stick, you know.
0: Oh, I think it would. The Dollar Holler.
1: Yeah, because $3 stores right there in one within, I don't know, a couple hundred feet of each other.
0: Let's all go gather down in the Dollar Holler.
1: And the other thing was, I probably misheard this, but earlier when you was talking to Dave, Dave was talking about the different pieces of equipment you guys used back in the day.
0: Right, okay.
1: And I was always under the impression that a 8-track was about 8 inches tall if you stood up on the end, about an inch thick and about 4 inches wide, where a cassette tape was about the size of an index card.
0: Exactly.
1: And but I thought I heard him saying it was an 8-track cassette. Is there such a thing, or was he just running the two together?
0: I think maybe running the two together. I think I have heard people refer to an 8-track. They would refer to it as a cassette, I think, as an actual boxing of the, you know, the device to put in. And of course, in the before I came into radio, he had your cart machines, and you would have them lined up on the wall, and they would drop automatically down, and to my understanding, and of course people have turntables, and stations I worked at had turntables, and it's always good to have something that spins right.
1: Yeah, I was just wondering if I misheard him or whether I'd been calling them things the wrong thing all these years.
0: No, I think the general term is 8-track, but I have heard people use the 8-track cassette expression before.
1: Okay. I just want to tell you guys that I still think you're doing a great job, and I appreciate listening to you, and thank you for letting me not hitting the cutoff switch when I'm on the air.
0: Never on you, good sir. Never on you.
1: All right. You have a blessed day, sir.
0: And to you, my friend. Thank you now. All righty. Always good to hear from our friend there. Got to give you a nickname, man. Got to give you a brother, and then have your nickname right after that. We'll have to come up with one. Broadcasting this morning on this beautiful, beautiful, beautiful day, beautiful morning. Good way to start off with. Currently, it's 70. Let's see here. It's 75 degrees now here outside the studios of WTLO. It's going to be a beautiful day. High of 89. Sunshine and birds singing, and it's just a wonderful day thus far. May you all be blessed out there. And, of course, this is a solemn week, especially as we approach Friday, September the 11th, remembering that tragic day back in 2001 when our nation suffered a horrific attack. And all the lives that were lost, let us always remember still to this day, let us not forget, and let us remember the families who lost loved ones, for they still bereave, for they still are in pain and loss, at a loss, with their loved ones gone. And let us always keep them in our thoughts, in our minds, our hearts, and our prayers, literally. So say a prayer for them this afternoon, and maybe one this evening, that God will be very comforting and grant them peace. Let's go ahead and line one. Good morning. You're on Dialadale.
2: Morning, Gary.
0: Good morning. How are you this morning?
2: I'm blessed with the Most High God. How about you?
0: Well, I'm doing pretty good. Your signal's coming in just a little in and out, you might say.
2: Okay. I'm sorry. I'm anyway, you're talking.
0: We're losing your signal, friend. I am so sorry about that.
2: That's okay. How about now? You got me now?
0: We got a clear signal now.
2: Okay. You're talking about the 8-tracks and the cassette.
0: Yes.
2: Prior to that was the reel-to-reel tape player.
0: Yes, indeed.
2: Then they came out with the 8-track tape player, and then they came out with the cassette tape player, and then, of course, it was the CD.
0: That's exactly right. And Brother Dave, when he brought this up this morning, he did mention reel-to-reel.
2: Yes. Oh, did he? I didn't hear that.
0: Yes, but, he said it real briefly.
2: Yeah. So, but it was tape players. That's what they were referred to.
0: Yeah, the tape players.
2: But anyway, I just wanted to share that. You have a blessed day.
0: And to you, my friend, thank you for calling in.
2: All right. And remember, every fourth Saturday morning at the Summer Nights Cruise, we set up a prayer tent. So if you would, just every once in a while, mention that. I'd appreciate it. You have a blessed day.
0: All righty. I tell you what, my friend, send me a text here at 229-5750 with basic information, and then I'll type that up and print it out and have it in studio constantly.
2: You are awesome. You have a blessed day.
0: All right. Thank you, sir. All righty. Our good friend from under the tent. And here we are in this beautiful tent of the great big blue sky that we have around us here in South Central Kentucky. And wherever you're listening in from, you may be listening in not only in this area, but you may not be in this area. 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
5: Cincinnati Reds fell yesterday in Los Angeles. They lost to the Dodgers 3-2. The Reds had just 5 hits. Nick Lodolo took the loss. He's 3-4. The Reds are 69-76. Reds and Dodgers are back at it tonight at Dodger Stadium. Rhett Lauder starts for Cincinnati. He is 6-9. NFL season gets underway tonight in Seattle when the Seahawks host the New England Patriots. Tomorrow night in Australia, the Rams and 49ers square off in Melbourne. Cincinnati Bengals open up the season Sunday afternoon at home. 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
11: 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We hope you can join us. That's this Friday, September 11th, beginning at 11:30 a.m. on the grounds at Oak Hill Baptist Church in Somerset.
12: 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Get the forecast and high and low temperatures for today and tomorrow. Just call 606-678-8100.
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Some good music right there from Sammy Kershaw with Yard Sale. Now, he's going to be performing here in Somerset at the Moonlight Festival, a celebration of food, art, music, and spirits right here Saturday, October 17th. Saturday, October 17th. That's what threw me off. My eyes deceived me there. Saturday, 17th of October at the Fountain Square from 10 a.m. until 10 p.m. Sammy Kershaw performing, the band Luella, Somerset Big Band, and special guest Spooky Fox. And also Lauren Michael Sellers, T.A. Clayton and the Soul Miners, the Owen Wright Band, and special guest Rebecca DeBoard, or Becca DeBoard. 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Find out more about the Moonlight Festival Saturday, October the 17th. Sammy Kershaw headlining there. Yard Sale is the name of the song. If you've got a yard sale, let us know. We'd love to let folks know what day it's going to be and the times and some of the items you might have.

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Give us a call. 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
1: What's left of you and me?
0: There's a tearjerker right there. Yard sale, Sammy Kershaw. Hey, we got a caller coming in on line one. Let's go there. Good morning. You're on Dolladale.
2: Tim again. Tell you about if I get any ladies left in their garden again. We love green beans need to be picked from the garden growed up or whatever. They give me a call, 872-9542. And, yeah, it is kind of tear-jerking music there.
0: Yeah, it is, isn't it?
2: Beautiful song, though.
0: Yes, it is. Hey, he's going to be performing. Sammy Kershaw is going to be here October 17th, headlining down at the Moonlight Festival.
2: Yes, sir. A tear-jerker for me one year. One of my buddies went to a yard sale. He gave like $15 for a pitcher. Had that pitcher, he thought it was worth that, and he's retitling his money, and running that pitcher, he found five $100 bills, been in there for over 40 years.
0: No! Oh.
2: He cried about giving too much for that pitcher, but he quit crying and found them $500.
0: I'd dry my tears with those $100 bills.
2: I was with him a couple months later, and he decided he wanted to keep the frame. That's the reason he bought it. So he's wanting that frame, and he took that frame apart. That's $500 bills in 30, 40 years.
0: What a find. You never know what you'll find at a yard sale.
2: I like to buy them books and flip them books. You never know what you're going to find in books.
0: That's exactly right, my friend.
2: There you have again, buddy.
0: You too, man. You too. Brother Tim right there. All righty. His number is 872-9542. If you have some extra beans to pick and to share, you got an overgrowth of them, let him know. Well, if you need your office cleaned or your and sanitized, Airbnb or a rental, contact Lake Cumberland Deep Clean. 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Their number is 872-0239. 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Now, we need your help to identify recipients of the Purple Heart here in Pulaski County. 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Also, my friends, it's the what's time to take another call. That's where we need to go. Good morning, you're on Dial-A-Deal.
3: Yes, I'd like to wish Jimmy and Timmy Roosford a happy birthday today.
0: Jimmy, and what was it? Who's the second person again?
3: Kimmy.
0: Jimmy and Kenny.
3: Kimmy.
0: Oh, Kimmy. Kimmy, gotcha. Okay.
3: No, T-I-M-M-Y, Timmy.
0: Oh, Timmy, I misunderstood. I apologize, ma'am.
3: That's fine.
0: And already I forgot the last name.
3: Roosford.
0: Spell that for me, please.
3: Rutherford.
0: Yeah, Rutherford, okay. Yep. I served in the Kentucky National Guard with some Rutherfords down in Bell County years ago.
3: Jimmy used to be a police officer in Somerset. He used to be one of the city police officers.
0: Yes, ma'am.
3: Today's your birthday, twins. So today's your birthday, and I wanted to wish them a happy birthday.
0: Yes, ma'am, and thank you for being so patient with me. You're so kind.
3: You're fine. Thank you, and have a great day, sir.
0: And to you, ma'am. Thank you.
3: Bye-bye.
0: Bye-bye. Jimmy and Timmy Rutherford, twins, celebrating birthdays today. Their name's on the birthday shout-out list. That's coming up here very soon. Let's go to line two real quickly, and then we'll go to the Farmer's Almanac. Good morning. You're on Dial-A-Deal.
4: Hey, Gary.
0: Yes.
4: That lady just, you
2: I know her. The Angel Brothers, them's some good guys that I've known them for a long time. Just getting a little feedback on here. Them's some great guys, and I wish both of them happy birthdays.
0: Well, appreciate you doing that. Thank you. Thank you, Brother Tim. All righty. Brother Tim right there. He knows the Jimmy and Timmy Rutherford. All right, let's go ahead and jump into the Farmer's Almanac. We'll be back right after, directly after the Farmer's Almanac. We'll have the birthday shout-outs right here on WTLO.
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0: And welcome back to Dial a Deal right here on WTLO. It's time for the birthday shout-outs presented by the Neighborhood of Somerset, a senior living community. 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Each birthday name now from the week goes into a random drawing every Friday on Dial a Deal with your host Kevin Wilson to win a $25 gift card to a local store, restaurant, or retailer, compliments of the neighborhood. Now, here are the birthday names for this, the 9th of September on this Wednesday morn. Dallas Stanley, Ruben Davis, Sarah Castelluccio, I hope I pronounced the name right, Lois Cooper, Charlene Elm, Tyler Elm, also Lisa Whitaker, Tasha Bryant, Cornelia Cooper, Tim Renner, Ron Hill, Jim Colson, and of course, the twins will be celebrating birthdays today, a birthday today, both of them. Jimmy and Timmy Rutherford celebrating birthdays today. And also, we have some anniversaries to let you know about as well. Happy anniversary to Don and Morella Stevens, also Ken and Katrina Coffey, and John and Jeannie Rudolph, all celebrating anniversaries today. Happy birthdays and happy anniversaries to one and all. May the good Lord smile upon each and every one of you all and grant you many, many, many more years. The birthday shout-outs presented by the Neighborhood of Somerset, a senior living community. Phone 866. My name's Gary D. I'm out of here. It's been a great morning. Thank you all for listening in, and those who called in and those who sent texts. It's been a great morning here on Dial a Deal. We invite you to tune in tomorrow morning as well, starting at 7:30 for another edition. 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
9: News. I'm Gianna Gelosi. The RNC's first ever midterm convention begins in Dallas today.
10: The focus is on key contests that will determine whether the GOP keeps control of Congress. So some of the speakers will include Texas Attorney General Ken Paxton, who's locked in a tight Senate race with Democrat James Tallarico, Mike Collins, who's looking to unseat Democratic Senator John Ossoff in Georgia, and Mike Rogers, who's neck and neck with progressive Abdul El-Sayed in the Senate race in Michigan.
9: Fox's Madeline Rivera, Republican John Sununu, is going to face Democrat Chris Pappas in November in the race to replace retiring Senator Gene Shaheen in New Hampshire. Sununu, after his primary win.
11: Join us. Reject the chaos in Washington. Give the Granite State a senator who'll put the people of New Hampshire first every single day.
9: Democrats have to hold on to the seat to have a chance of flipping the upper chamber. 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
12: 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The program will feature an honor guard, national anthem, pledge of allegiance, remarks from local officials, a 21-gun salute, and more. We hope you can join us. That's this Friday, September 11th, beginning at 11:30 a.m. on the grounds at Oak Hill Baptist Church in Somerset.
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17: Somerset weather. Here's your WTLO forecast. I'm staff meteorologist Megan Mulford. Mainly clear today with a high of 90. Southwesterly winds 8 to 15 miles an hour. Lows level off around 71. Tonight, mainly clear skies. Slight chance for storms. Tomorrow, daytime highs approaching 86. Cloudy skies with a few peaks of sun. With your WTLO forecast, I'm staff meteorologist Megan Mulford. Right now, it's 75 degrees.
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1: Here's your WTLO forecast. I'm staff meteorologist Megan Mulford. Mainly clear today with a high of 90. Southwesterly winds 8 to 15 miles an hour. Lows level off around 71. Tonight, mainly clear skies. Slight chance for storms. Tomorrow, daytime highs approaching 86. Cloudy skies with a few peaks of sun. With your WTLO forecast, I'm staff meteorologist Megan Mulford. Currently, 77.
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3: Here's your WTLO forecast. I'm staff meteorologist Megan Mulford. Mainly clear today with a high of 90. Southwesterly winds 8 to 15 miles an hour. Lows level off around 71. Tonight, mainly clear skies. Slight chance for storms. Tomorrow, daytime highs approaching 86. Cloudy skies with a few peaks of sun. With your WTLO forecast, I'm staff meteorologist Megan Mulford. Right now, it's 79 degrees.
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6: Here's your WTLO forecast. I'm staff meteorologist Megan Mulford. Mainly clear today with a high of 90. Southwesterly winds 8 to 15 miles an hour. Lows level off around 71. Tonight, mainly clear skies. Slight chance for storms. Tomorrow, daytime highs approaching 86. Cloudy skies with a few peaks of sun. With your WTLO forecast, I'm staff meteorologist Megan Mulford. Right now, it's 79 degrees.
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2: Here's your WTLO forecast. I'm staff meteorologist Megan Mulford. Mainly clear today with a high of 90. Southwesterly winds 8 to 15 miles an hour. Lows level off around 71. Tonight, mainly clear skies. Slight chance for storms. Tomorrow, daytime highs approaching 86. Cloudy skies with a few peaks of sun. With your WTLO forecast, I'm staff meteorologist Megan Mulford. Right now, it's 79 degrees.
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1: Fox News, I'm CJ Pop. Attention, plus the price of a barrel of oil and what you're paying at the pump are rising fast.
2: U.S. forces attacking and destroying five Iranian oil tankers. Four of these tankers were in the Gulf of Oman, one near Karg Island. Now, the U.S. attacks came in response to multiple Iranian attempts to target and hit U.S. warships. Those attempts failed.
1: Fox's Steve Harrigan in Tel Aviv. The trade war ramps up with Canada, and as of September 29th,
3: these Canadian products are just banned, cannot be shipped to the United States. It is some alcoholic beverages, some dairy products, and some large motorcycles from Canada.
1: Fox's Peter Ducey at the White House. President Trump headlines the first day of the first ever Republican midterm convention in Dallas, set to speak at 9:15 p.m. Eastern. 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
11: Here's your WTLO forecast. I'm staff meteorologist Megan Mulford. Mainly clear today with a high of 90. Southwesterly winds 8 to 15 miles an hour. Lows level off around 71. Tonight, mainly clear skies. Slight chance for storms. Tomorrow, daytime highs approaching 86. Cloudy skies with a few peaks of sun. With your WTLO forecast, I'm staff meteorologist Megan Mulford. Right now, it's 79 degrees.
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2: Here's your WTLO forecast. I'm staff meteorologist Megan Mulford. Mainly clear today with a high of 90. Southwesterly winds 8 to 15 miles an hour. Lows level off around 71. Tonight, mainly clear skies. Slight chance for storms. Tomorrow, daytime highs approaching 86. Cloudy skies with a few peaks of sun. With your WTLO forecast, I'm staff meteorologist Megan Mulford. Right now, 81.
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0: Hello, I'm an AI voice. 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
1: News, I'm Therese Crowley. The price of gas jumped 7 cents a gallon after U.S. CENTCOM lit up 5 Iran oil tankers when Iran tried but failed to target U.S. Navy warships and U.S. troops in Jordan. Secretary of State Rubio warns,
2: for every time they do that or try to do that, they're going to lose tankers.
1: AAA reports gas at $4.22 a gallon regular as the RNC launches its first ever midterm convention in Dallas today to persuade voters to return the GOP to power in November. The New Hampshire primary sets Republican John Sununu to face Democrat Chris Pappas for the Senate seat of the retiring Gene Shaheen. Pappas beat back a socialist challenger. Three Lindsey Clancy jurors are speaking out, saying the holdout juror refused to listen to the nurses on the panel about the prescription drug effects, and he admitted to reasonable doubt, but still refused to acquit her of murder by reason of psychosis. America's listening to Fox News.
3: 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You're invited to join the community for 25 years of not forgetting as we remember the events of 9/11. Presented by Fork Bank, this event will be held on the grounds at Oak Hill Baptist beginning at 11:30 a.m. Enjoy an appreciation lunch with fellow service members and public servants as we honor the fallen heroes of 9/11, as well as salute our own local first responders, military, and veterans. 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We hope you can join us. That's this Friday, September 11th, beginning at 11:30 a.m. on the grounds at Oak Hill Baptist Church in Somerset.
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5: And here's Clark with the weather. 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
9: Somerset weather. Here's your WTLO forecast. I'm staff meteorologist Megan Mulford. Mainly clear today with a high of 90. Southwesterly winds 8 to 15 miles an hour. Lows level off around 71. Tonight, mainly clear skies. Slight chance for storms. Tomorrow, daytime highs approaching 86. Cloudy skies with a few peaks of sun. With your WTLO forecast, I'm staff meteorologist Megan Mulford. Right now, 81.
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0: Hello, I'm an AI voice. 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
3: Here's your WTLO forecast. I'm staff meteorologist Megan Mulford. Mainly clear today with a high of 90. Southwesterly winds 8 to 15 miles an hour. Lows level off around 71. Tonight, mainly clear skies. Slight chance for storms. Tomorrow, daytime highs approaching 86. Cloudy skies with a few peaks of sun. With your WTLO forecast, I'm staff meteorologist Megan Mulford. Currently, it's 84 degrees.
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I've heard people say that too much of anything is not good for you, baby. 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It's just not enough, baby.

0: 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Get the forecast and high and low temperatures for today and tomorrow. 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
1: Fox News, I'm CJ Papa. 55 days until the critical November elections, and Republicans are putting out a 48-hour show in Dallas. House Judiciary Chairman Jim Jordan earlier on Fox Business.
2: I think this midterm convention is a great way to sort of kick off and jumpstart and get people energized and fired up about coming out to vote for Republicans in 7.5 weeks.
1: Fox's Bill Malusian.
3: This is the first time the Republican Party has ever done something like this. And look, they've been hearing this narrative pretty much all summer long now that the political landscape really favors the Democrats this fall. So what they want to do is use the next 2 days right here in Dallas to try and reverse that narrative.
1: Our president will deliver remarks tonight. The White House says the U.S. is banning dairy products and most booze and some motorcycles from Canada in their trade war. The ban begins September 29th. 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
6: A McCracken County man is accused of having child sexual content. The local sheriff's office says detectives executed a search warrant at the home of 24-year-old Jacob Kipp yesterday. Kipp was taken into custody and booked into the McCracken County Jail. Charges filed against him indicate the victims involved in the content are under the age of 12. Kentucky income tax revenue is missing the mark needed to make another cut in 2028. State Budget Director John Hicks sent a letter to state officials outlining the situation last Friday. His numbers show that the Commonwealth's general fund would have needed to get more than $1 billion more dollars in income tax money for the rate to be lowered by half a percentage point. This is the second year in a row that the target has been missed. A new Safe Haven baby box is going in soon in Powell County. An unveiling ceremony for the box at Powell County Ambulance Service in Stanton is planned for next Monday. Safe Haven boxes give new mothers a secure place to surrender babies anonymously without being subject to criminal charges. This will be the 69th surrender location established in Kentucky. New Canadian tariffs may end up having a significant impact on Kentucky's economy. New fees on U.S. products ranging from 15% to 50% went into effect yesterday. Canada is Kentucky's largest export market, with about 18% of the state's exported goods ending up in the country last year. Canadian leaders implemented higher tariffs in response to larger fees on imported Canadian goods set by President Trump. The Kentucky Department of Fish and Wildlife is holding a surplus equipment auction online. The Logsdon Group is handling the sale and has nearly 40 lots listed on its webpage. Items include trucks, tractors, maintenance equipment, and more. Bids are being accepted through 10 a.m. this Friday.
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12: We have these obituaries. Vera L. Woodall, age 88, of Eubank, Kentucky, formerly of the White Lily community, passed away on Wednesday, September the 2nd. A funeral service will be held at Pulaski Funeral Home on Saturday, September the 12th at 12 p.m. noon. Burial will follow in the Pine Thicket Cemetery. 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Pulaski Funeral Home is in charge of the arrangements for Vera L. Woodall. Garnett Melton, age 90, of Somerset, Kentucky, formerly of Vico, Kentucky, passed away on Friday, September the 4th. Funeral arrangements for Garnett Melton are pending at this time and will be announced later by Pulaski Funeral Home. Darlene Haste, age 76, of Science Hill, Kentucky, passed away on Sunday, September the 6th. Funeral services will be held at 1 p.m. on Wednesday, September the 9th at Morrison High Slope Funeral Home with Brother T.J. Godby and Brother Chuck Godby officiating. Visitation for family will begin at 10 a.m. and the public will be received at 10 a.m. on Wednesday, September the 9th. Burial to follow at Science Hill Cemetery. In lieu of flowers, family request expressions of sympathy take the form of donations to Pulaski County Humane Society or Pulaski County Animal Shelter or Hope for All Pets Incorporated. Morrison High Slope Funeral Home is in charge of the arrangements for Darlene Haste. Brenda Sue Eldridge, age 75, of Waynesburg, Kentucky, passed away on Saturday, September the 5th. A funeral service will be held at 1 p.m. on Friday, September the 11th, at Morrison High Slope Funeral Home, with Brother Greg Lockard officiating. Burial will be at Double Spring Cemetery. Family will receive friends from 11 a.m. until time for services. Morrison High Slope Funeral Home is in charge of the arrangements for Brenda Sue Eldridge. Derek Roger Lowry, age 42, of Braunston, Kentucky, passed away on Monday, September the 7th. Visitation will be held on Thursday, September the 10th, from 12 p.m. until 2 p.m. in the Southern Oaks Funeral Home Chapel, with a funeral service to begin at 2 p.m. with Brother Matt Bowling officiating. Burial will follow in Southern Oaks Cemetery. Southern Oaks Funeral Home is entrusted with the arrangements for Derek Roger Lowry.
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13: 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That's who we are at Morrison High Slope Funeral Home.

0: Easier to lose weight in the winter? Most fat in adults is a form known as white fat, but cold temperatures may prompt that unhealthy white fat in the thighs and belly to turn into brown or beige fat that burns calories for body heat, according to Dr. Philip Kern of the University of Kentucky School of Medicine.
1: Imagine it's wintertime, and let's say you live in a very cold climate. And you're out in the cold all the time. You go out and you shovel snow. You maybe even exercise outdoors. So your body is going to adapt, and you're going to turn on some of this beige fat and some of this brown fat. And in fact, studies have shown that during the winter time, your metabolic rate goes up, and you are burning more calories. But of course, then if you come inside and, you know, fill yourself up on bratwurst and beer and cheese, and if you eat more to compensate, then of course you're not going to lose weight in the winter.
0: With Checkup on Health, I'm Chris Whitting.
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5: I'm Jeff Nelly on the Cromwell Ag Radio Network. 5% of the nation's corn crop was harvested at the end of the last week, slightly ahead of last year. That's according to the USDA's Ag Statistics Service. 76% of the crop is dented and 25% of the crop is mature. Soybeans dropping leaves on 26% of acres. U.S. President Donald Trump moved yesterday to shut Canadian products out of large long-term U.S. government contracts as Canada's retaliatory tariffs took effect, and Prime Minister Mark Carney vowed to speed efforts to reduce the country's dependence on the United States. President Trump directed the U.S. General Services Administration to declare Canadian products ineligible for those contracts until Canada allows, quote, full and fair reciprocity for American products. President Trump's private meeting with ranchers on September 4th was supposed to be a chance to discuss some of the cattle industry's most pressing concerns, and that including plant closures and as well the import of beef. Instead, much of the conversation was centered on wolves. The White House emerged from the meeting with a series of actions touching cattle production, including a directive to explore country of origin labeling for beef, changes to wolf protections, and ways to expand regional meat processing. I'm Jeff Nally.
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7: Here's your WTLO forecast. I'm staff meteorologist Megan Mulford. Mainly sunny this afternoon with daytime highs approaching 91. Southwesterly winds 8 to 15 miles an hour. Lows around 71 tonight, mainly clear. Slight chance of thunderstorms. Tomorrow, highs around 86. More clouds than sun. With our WTLO forecast, I'm staff meteorologist Megan Mulford. Right now, 84.
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2: 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Get the forecast and high and low temperatures for today and tomorrow. 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
5: Here's your WTLO forecast. I'm staff meteorologist Megan Mulford. Mainly sunny this afternoon, with daytime highs approaching 91. Southwesterly winds, 8 to 15 miles an hour. Lows around 71. Tonight, mainly clear. Slight chance of thunderstorms. Tomorrow, highs around 86. More clouds than sun. With your WTLO forecast, I'm staff meteorologist Megan Mulford. Currently, it's 88 degrees.
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1: News. I'm Therese Crowley. The price of gas and oil jumping, stoking market fears of higher inflation after U.S. CENTCOM lit up five Iran oil tankers when Iran tried to shoot at a U.S. Navy warship.
2: After the five Iranian tankers were destroyed, Iran tried again, this time to try to hit U.S. forces in Jordan. They launched a ballistic missile attack. Jordan says 18 of those missiles were intercepted. Two of the missiles fell harmlessly in an unpopulated area.
1: Fox's Steve Harrigan in Tel Aviv. AAA reports gas at $4.22 a gallon regular as the RNC launches its first ever midterm convention in Dallas to persuade voters to return the GOP to power. Markets also concerned the new Canada tariffs could fuel inflation with Trump levies on most Canada motorcycles, whiskey, and rye. He's lifted the levies on toilet paper. 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
3: 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We hope you can join us. That's this Friday, September 11th, beginning at 11:30 a.m. on the grounds at Oak Hill Baptist Church in Somerset.
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8: Somerset weather. Here's your WTLO forecast. I'm staff meteorologist Megan Mulford. Mainly sunny this afternoon, with daytime highs approaching 91. Southwesterly winds 8 to 15 miles an hour. Lows around 71 tonight, mainly clear. Slight chance of thunderstorms. Tomorrow, highs around 86. More clouds than sun. With your WTLO forecast, I'm staff meteorologist Megan Mulford. Currently, it's 86 degrees.
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2: Here's your WTLO forecast. I'm staff meteorologist Megan Mulford. Mainly sunny this afternoon, with daytime highs approaching 91. Southwesterly winds, 8 to 15 miles an hour. Lows around 71. Tonight, mainly clear. Slight chance of thunderstorms. Tomorrow, highs around 86. More clouds than sun. With your WTLO forecast, I'm staff meteorologist Megan Mulford. Currently, it's 88 degrees.
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0: Hello, I'm an AI voice. 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
1: News, I'm Gianna Gelosi. U.S. forces strike five Iranian oil tankers after an attempted attack on a U.S. Navy ship. The flare-up of fire igniting gas prices.
2: Oil is firming on more retaliatory strikes. Brent's back at $100 as Jordan intercepts 18 missiles from Iran, and Iran threatens tankers at ports in both Kuwait and Bahrain.
1: Fox Business's Lauren Simonetti, AAA, reporting the national average is up 7 cents overnight to $4.22 per gallon. Republicans gathering in Dallas for day one of the first ever RNC midterm convention.
3: They've been hearing all summer long now about how the political landscape favors the Democrats this fall. And the GOP wants to use these next 2 days right here in Dallas to remind voters of the consequences if the Democrats were to retake Congress.
1: That is Fox's Bill Malusian reporting. President Trump is set to keynote tonight's event. America's listening to Fox News.
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7: Here's your WTLO forecast. I'm staff meteorologist Megan Mulford. Mainly sunny this afternoon with daytime highs approaching 91. Southwesterly winds 8 to 15 miles an hour. Lows around 71 tonight, mainly clear. Slight chance of thunderstorms. Tomorrow, highs around 86. More clouds than sun. With your WTLO forecast, I'm staff meteorologist Megan Mulford. Currently, it's 88 degrees.
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2: Here's your WTLO forecast. I'm staff meteorologist Megan Mulford. Mainly sunny this afternoon, with daytime highs approaching 91. Southwesterly winds 8 to 15 miles an hour. Lows around 71. Tonight, mainly clear. Slight chance of thunderstorms. Tomorrow, highs around 86. More clouds than sun. With your WTLO forecast, I'm staff meteorologist Megan Mulford. Right now, it's 90 degrees.
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1: Fox News, I'm Therese Crowley, live from Dallas tonight.
2: Historic night. This is the first ever midterm convention.
1: Minnesota Congressman Tom Emmer on the Republicans' midterm convention, but President Trump will have to make the sale with voters that the GOP can lower the cost of living after levying new sales bans on Canadian booze, whiskey, rye, and motorcycles, and raising rates on Canada dairy, boats, and paper products, but lifting levies on toilet paper and cement. The price of gas and oil jumping today, too, after U.S. CENTCOM lit up five Iran oil tankers when Iran tried to shoot at a U.S. Navy warship. Three Lindsey Clancy jurors describe heated deliberations with a holdout juror, saying he refused to listen to the nurses on the panel about prescription drug effects and refused to acquit Clancy of murder, despite admitting reasonable doubt that she was psychotic. 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
3: 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The program will feature an honor guard, national anthem, pledge of allegiance, remarks from local officials, a 21-gun salute, and more. We hope you can join us. That's this Friday, September 11th, beginning at 11:30 a.m. on the grounds at Oak Hill Baptist Church in Somerset.
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5: And here's Clark with the weather. 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
9: Here's your WTLO forecast. I'm staff meteorologist Megan Mulford. Mainly sunny this afternoon with daytime highs approaching 91. Southwesterly winds 8 to 15 miles an hour. Lows around 71 tonight, mainly clear. Slight chance of thunderstorms. Tomorrow, highs around 86. More clouds than sun. With your WTLO forecast, I'm staff meteorologist Megan Mulford. Currently, it's 90 degrees.
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2: Here's your WTLO forecast. I'm staff meteorologist Megan Mulford. Mainly sunny this afternoon with daytime highs approaching 91. Southwesterly winds 8 to 15 miles an hour. Lows around 71 tonight, mainly clear. Slight chance of thunderstorms. Tomorrow, highs around 86, more clouds than sun. With our WTLO forecast, I'm staff meteorologist Megan Mulford. Currently, it's 90 degrees.
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0: 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Get the forecast and high and low temperatures for today and tomorrow. Just call 606-678-8100.
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1: News. I'm Tom Graham. The price of oil surpassing $100 a barrel today for the first time in almost 6 weeks after ramped-up attacks between the U.S. and Iran.
2: Iran continuing to pay a heavy price for trying to target U.S. warships in the region. U.S. forces destroying 5 Iranian oil tankers, 4 of them in the Gulf of Oman, one of them near Karg Island. This was in response to Iran's attempts to target U.S. warships.
1: Fox's Steve Harrigan, New York City Mayor Zohran Mamdani, other city officials holding a ceremony today unveiling a new 9/11 memorial wall.
3: When we say never forget, it is not an empty platitude. It is an obligation to honor all that was given by the men and women of the NYPD and their fellow first responders.
1: Friday will mark 25 years since the terror attacks, and Apple unveiling the latest generation of iPhones at an event today in California. 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
4: 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We hope you can join us. That's this Friday, September 11th, beginning at 11:30 a.m. on the grounds at Oak Hill Baptist Church in Somerset.
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8: Here's your WTLO forecast. I'm staff meteorologist Megan Mulford. Mainly clear tonight with lows around 72. Southwest winds 5 to 10 miles an hour. Chance of thunderstorms tomorrow. Highs level off around 89. Sunshine mixed with clouds at times. Chance for storms and foggy tomorrow night. Lows around 68. Partly cloudy skies. With your WTLO forecast, I'm staff meteorologist Megan Mulford. 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
5: Here's your WTLO forecast. I'm staff meteorologist Megan Mulford. Mainly clear tonight with lows around 72. Southwest winds 5 to 10 miles an hour. Chance of thunderstorms tomorrow. Highs level off around 89. Sunshine mixed with clouds at times. Chance for storms and foggy tomorrow night. Lows around 68. Partly cloudy skies. With your WTLO forecast, I'm staff meteorologist Megan Mulford. Currently 91.
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1: Fox News, I'm Carmen Roberts. Tonight, President Trump's big night to show off with the Republican midterm election messages, saying that they can make the economy great again. He's heading to Dallas for the GOP midterm convention.
2: Very exciting, and we're going to explain what we've done. We've done things that have never been done in the first term or the second term, frankly, of a president.
1: Crude oil prices are soaring as fighting intensifies in the Persian Gulf, the U.S. military destroying five Iranian oil tankers, U.S. crude topping $96 a barrel, and Brent crude trading at more than $101 a barrel. The president's reaction?
2: But right after the election, oil prices are going to be tumbling downward. They're going to be tumbling down, and we'll get them down, I think, for gasoline. We'll get them below $2 a gallon.
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5: A McCracken County man is accused of having child sexual content. The local sheriff's office says detectives executed a search warrant at the home of 24-year-old Jacob Kipp yesterday. Kipp was taken into custody and booked into the McCracken County Jail. Charges filed against him indicate the victims involved in the content are under the age of 12. Kentucky income tax revenue is missing the mark needed to make another cut in 2028. State Budget Director John Hicks sent a letter to state officials outlining the situation last Friday. His numbers show that the Commonwealth's general fund would have needed to get more than $1 billion more dollars in income tax money for the rate to be lowered by half a percentage point. This is the second year in a row that the target has been missed. A new Safe Haven baby box is going in soon in Powell County. An unveiling ceremony for the box at Powell County Ambulance Service in Stanton is planned for next Monday. Safe Haven boxes give new mothers a secure place to surrender babies anonymously without being subject to criminal charges. This will be the 69th surrender location established in Kentucky. New Canadian tariffs may end up having a significant impact on Kentucky's economy. New fees on U.S. products ranging from 15% to 50% went into effect yesterday. Canada is Kentucky's largest export market, with about 18% of the state's exported goods ending up in the country last year. Canadian leaders implemented higher tariffs in response to larger fees on imported Canadian goods set by President Trump. The Kentucky Department of Fish and Wildlife is holding a surplus equipment auction online. The Logsdon Group is handling the sale and has nearly 40 lots listed on its webpage. Items include trucks, tractors, maintenance equipment, and more. Bids are being accepted through 10 a.m. this Friday.
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11: We have these obituaries. Vera L. Woodall, age 88, of Eubank, Kentucky, formerly of the White Lily community, passed away on Wednesday, September the 2nd. A funeral service will be held at Pulaski Funeral Home on Saturday, September the 12th at 12 p.m. noon. Burial will follow in the Pine Thicket Cemetery. 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Pulaski Funeral Home is in charge of the arrangements for Vera L. Woodall. Garnett Melton, age 90, of Somerset, Kentucky, formerly of Vico, Kentucky, passed away on Friday, September the 4th. Funeral arrangements for Garnett Melton are pending at this time and will be announced later by Pulaski Funeral Home. Darlene Haste, age 76, of Science Hill, Kentucky, passed away on Sunday, September the 6th. Funeral services will be held at 1 p.m. on Wednesday, September the 9th at Morrison High Slope Funeral Home with Brother T.J. Godby and Brother Chuck Godby officiating. Visitation for family will begin at 10 a.m. and the public will be received at 10 a.m. on Wednesday, September the 9th. Burial to follow at Science Hill Cemetery. In lieu of flowers, family request expressions of sympathy take the form of donations to Pulaski County Humane Society or Pulaski County Animal Shelter or Hope for All Pets Incorporated. Morrison High Slope Funeral Home is in charge of the arrangements for Darlene Haste. Brenda Sue Eldridge, age 75, of Waynesburg, Kentucky, passed away on Saturday, September the 5th. A funeral service will be held at 1 p.m. on Friday, September the 11th, at Morrison High Slope Funeral Home, with Brother Greg Lockard officiating. Burial will be at Double Spring Cemetery. Family will receive friends from 11 a.m. until time for services. Morrison High Slope Funeral Home is in charge of the arrangements for Brenda Sue Eldridge. Derek Roger Lowry, age 42, of Braunston, Kentucky, passed away on Monday, September the 7th. Visitation will be held on Thursday, September the 10th, from 12 p.m. until 2 p.m. in the Southern Oaks Funeral Home Chapel, with a funeral service to begin at 2 p.m. with Brother Matt Bowling officiating. Burial will follow in Southern Oaks Cemetery. Southern Oaks Funeral Home is entrusted with the arrangements for Derek Roger Lowry.
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14: Is it easier to lose weight in the winter? Most fat in adults is a form known as white fat, but cold temperatures may prompt that unhealthy white fat in the thighs and belly to turn into brown or beige fat that burns calories for body heat. According to Dr. Philip Kern of the University of Kentucky School of Medicine.
15: Imagine it's wintertime, and let's say you live in a very cold climate, and you're out in the cold all the time. You go out and you shovel snow. You maybe even exercise outdoors. So your body is going to adapt, and you're going to turn on some of this beige fat and some of this brown fat. And in fact, studies have shown that during the winter time, your metabolic rate goes up, and you are burning more calories. But of course, then if you come inside and, you know, fill yourself up on bratwurst and beer and cheese, and if you eat more to compensate, then of course you're not going to lose weight in the winter.
14: With Checkup on Health, I'm Chris Whitty.
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19: I'm Jeff Nelly on the Cromwell Ag Radio Network. 5% of the nation's corn crop was harvested at the end of the last week, slightly ahead of last year. That's according to the USDA's Ag Statistics Service. 76% of the crop is dented and 25% of the crop is mature. Soybeans dropping leaves on 26% of acres. U.S. President Donald Trump moved yesterday to shut Canadian products out of large long-term U.S. government contracts as Canada's retaliatory tariffs took effect, and Prime Minister Mark Carney vowed to speed efforts to reduce the country's dependence on the United States. President Trump directed the U.S. General Services Administration to declare Canadian products ineligible for those contracts until Canada allows, quote, full and fair reciprocity for American products. President

0: live on location this Friday, September 11th. You're invited to join the community for 25 years of not forgetting as we remember the events of 9/11. Presented by Fork Bank, this event will be held on the grounds at Oak Hill Baptist beginning at 11:30 a.m. Enjoy an appreciation lunch with fellow service members and public servants as we honor the fallen heroes of 9/11, as well as salute our own local first responders, military, and veterans. The program will feature an honor guard, national anthem, pledge of allegiance, remarks from local officials, a 21-gun salute, and more. We hope you can join us. That's this Friday, September 11th, beginning at 11:30 a.m. on the grounds at Oak Hill Baptist Church in Somerset.
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4: Here's your WTLO forecast. I'm staff meteorologist Megan Mulford. Mainly clear tonight with a low of 72. Southwesterly winds 5 to 10 miles an hour. Chance of thunderstorms tomorrow. High temperatures reach up to 87. Sunshine mixed with clouds at times. Chance for storms with fog tomorrow night. Lows level off around 68. With your WTLO forecast, I'm staff meteorologist Megan Mulford. Right now, 91.
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0: Hello, I'm an AI voice. 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I can't walk, I can't drive, I can't shake your hand. 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
5: Here's your WTLO forecast. I'm staff meteorologist Megan Mulford. Mainly clear tonight with a low of 72. Southwesterly winds, 5 to 10 miles an hour. Chance of thunderstorms tomorrow. High temperatures reach up to 87. Sunshine mixed with clouds at times. Chance for storms with fog tomorrow night. Lows level off around 68. With your WTLO forecast, I'm staff meteorologist Megan Mulford. Right now, 91.
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2: Here's your WTLO forecast. I'm staff meteorologist Megan Mulford. Mainly clear tonight with a low of 72. Southwesterly winds 5 to 10 miles an hour. Chance of thunderstorms tomorrow. High temperatures reach up to 87. Sunshine mixed with clouds at times. Chance for storms with fog tomorrow night. Lows level off around 68. With your WTLO forecast, I'm staff meteorologist Megan Mulford. Right now, 91.
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2: Here's your WTLO forecast. I'm staff meteorologist Megan Mulford. Mainly clear tonight with a low of 72. Southwesterly winds 5 to 10 miles an hour. Chance of thunderstorms tomorrow. High temperatures reach up to 87. Sunshine mixed with clouds at times. Chance for storms with fog tomorrow night. Lows level off around 68. With your WTLO forecast, I'm staff meteorologist Megan Mulford. Right now, 91.
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1: Fox News, I'm Tom Graham. Republicans gathering in Dallas for a two-day midterm convention. The GOP aims to boost voter turnout in Texas and beyond. President Trump set to speak tonight.
2: He said he feels very good about the messaging campaign they're going to be kicking off tonight to energize the base and promote turnout. He even said on issues like the economy that have been sort of a struggle point.
1: Fox's Jackie Heinrich, cleanup underway in the western Hawaiian islands after Hurricane Lowell caused mass power outages.
3: We are on day two of the recovery here on the island of Kauai. Roughly 90% of the island is still without power. Very little is open. It is hot, and people are trying to clean up this devastating damage. Neighbors tell me more than 20 houses have been left without roofs, walls, completely exposed.
1: Fox Weather's Katie Byrne touring the damage. 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
4: 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The program will feature an honor guard, national anthem, pledge of allegiance, remarks from local officials, a 21-gun salute, and more. We hope you can join us. That's this Friday, September 11th, beginning at 11:30 a.m. on the grounds at Oak Hill Baptist Church in Somerset.
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6: Here's your WTLO forecast. I'm staff meteorologist Megan Mulford. Mainly clear tonight with a low of 72. Southwesterly winds 5 to 10 miles an hour. Chance of thunderstorms tomorrow. High temperatures reach up to 87. Sunshine mixed with clouds at times. Chance for storms with fog tomorrow night. Lows level off around 68. With your WTLO forecast, I'm staff meteorologist Megan Mulford. Right now, 91.
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1: WTLO forecast. I'm staff meteorologist Megan Mulford. Mainly clear tonight with a low of 72. Southwesterly winds 5 to 10 miles an hour. Chance of thunderstorms tomorrow. High temperatures reach up to 87. Sunshine mixed with clouds at times. Chance for storms with fog tomorrow night. Lows level off around 68. With your WTLO forecast, I'm staff meteorologist Megan Mulford. Right now, 91.
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3: Here's your WTLO forecast. I'm staff meteorologist Megan Mulford. Mainly clear tonight with a low of 72. Southwesterly winds 5 to 10 miles an hour. Chance of thunderstorms tomorrow. High temperatures reach up to 87. Sunshine mixed with clouds at times. Chance for storms with fog tomorrow night. Lows level off around 68. With your WTLO forecast, I'm staff meteorologist Megan Mulford. Right now, 91.
0: WTLO, the perfect place when you've got no particular place to go.

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4: Here's your WTLO forecast. I'm staff meteorologist Megan Mulford. Mainly clear tonight with a low of 72. Southwesterly winds, 5 to 10 miles an hour. Chance of thunderstorms tomorrow. High temperatures reach up to 87. Sunshine mixed with clouds at times. Chance for storms with fog tomorrow night. Lows level off around 68. With your WTLO forecast, I'm staff meteorologist Megan Mulford. Right now, 91.
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1: Here's your WTLO forecast. I'm staff meteorologist Megan Mulford. Mainly clear tonight with a low of 72. Southwesterly winds 5 to 10 miles an hour. Chance of thunderstorms tomorrow. High temperatures reach up to 87. Sunshine mixed with clouds at times. Chance for storms with fog tomorrow night. Lows level off around 68. With your WTLO forecast, I'm staff meteorologist Megan Mulford. Right now, 91.
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1: Fox News, I'm Tom Graham. The price of oil surpassing $100 a barrel today for the first time in almost 6 weeks after ramped up attacks between the U.S. and Iran.
2: Iran continuing to pay a heavy price for trying to target U.S. warships in the region. U.S. forces destroying 5 Iranian oil tankers, 4 of them in the Gulf of Oman, one of them near Karg Island. This was in response to Iran's attempts to target U.S. warships.
1: Fox's Steve Harrigan, New York City Mayor Zohar Ram Mamdani, other city officials holding a ceremony today to unveil a new 9/11 memorial wall.
3: When we say never forget, it is not an empty platitude. It is an obligation to honor all that was given by the men and women of the NYPD and their fellow first responders.
1: Friday will mark 25 years since those terror attacks, and Apple unveiling their latest generation of iPhones at an event in California today. 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
4: 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We hope you can join us. That's this Friday, September 11th, beginning at 11:30 a.m. on the grounds at Oak Hill Baptist Church in Somerset.
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9: Somerset weather. Here's your WTLO forecast. I'm staff meteorologist Megan Mulford. Mainly clear tonight with a low of 72. Southwesterly winds 5 to 10 miles an hour. Chance of thunderstorms tomorrow. High temperatures reach up to 87. Sunshine mixed with clouds at times. Chance for storms with fog tomorrow night. Lows level off around 68. With your WTLO forecast, I'm staff meteorologist Megan Mulford. Currently 90.
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2: Here's your WTLO forecast. I'm staff meteorologist Megan Mulford. Mainly clear tonight with a low of 72. Southwesterly winds 5 to 10 miles an hour. Chance of thunderstorms tomorrow. High temperatures reach up to 87. Sunshine mixed with clouds at times. Chance for storms with fog tomorrow night. Lows level off around 68. With your WTLO forecast, I'm staff meteorologist Megan Mulford. Currently 90.
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1: Fox News, I'm Tom Graham. Republicans rallying in Texas for a midterm convention, attempting to highlight the party's accomplishments. Texas Congresswoman Monica Dela Cruz telling the Dallas crowd,
2: "Working with President Trump, we ended the border crisis. We cut your taxes and we turned a socialist nightmare back into the American dream."
1: 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Apple unveiling its new products along with its new leader, Fox's Hillary Barsky.
3: The big reveal, the iPhone Duo. Its first ever foldable phone, which will cost around $2,000 and hit stores on October the 23rd. Apple also introducing the iPhone 18 Pro and iPhone 18 Pro Max.
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5: Here's your WTLO forecast. I'm staff meteorologist Megan Mulford. Lows around 72. Tonight, under mainly clear skies, southwesterly winds 5 to 10 miles an hour. Chance of thunderstorms tomorrow. Daytime highs approaching 87. Sunshine mixed with clouds at times. Chance for storms with fog tomorrow night. Lows around 68. With our WTLO forecast, I'm staff meteorologist Megan Mulford. Right now, 90.
0: 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Too cool for school and always groovy.
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7: I'm Greg Bell, and we open with a married couple comedy. And later we travel to Metropolis to make our weekly visit with the adventures of Superman. George Burns and Gracie Allen met while working on the stages of vaudeville, got married in 1926, and first came to radio half a dozen years later. From pretty much the beginning, George realized Gracie was the funniest and happily gave her all the best lines, content to be her straight man. In this hilarious offering, they'll be joined by cartoon voice legend Mel Blanc as the Happy Postman, announcer Bill Goodwin, and a very special guest, a stunning leading lady. You'll get her name in just a bit. I'll just let you know it's from December 29th, 1942.
8: Well, hello. Come right in. Oh, George, we've got company.

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1: Gracie, did the postman get here yet?
2: Now, George, that's the fourth time you've asked me.
1: But, honey, it's important.
2: Well, don't worry. He'll be here any minute with your copy of Cowboy Love Tale.
1: Oh, gee. I wish he'd hurry. Oklahoma, Texas is in a terrible spot. You see, he and Lucy were alone in the ranch house, and Lucy was cooking their dinner. Then suddenly, six bandits came in.
2: Oh, that's terrible.
1: You bet.
2: Poor Lucy only cooked dinner for two.
1: I'll see you later. Tex is in trouble.
2: My goodness. He's like a child.
3: Good morning, Mrs. Burns.
2: Oh, it's the postman. Good morning.
3: Here's your husband's magazine.
2: Oh, thank you. Well, how are you feeling today, Mr. Postman?
3: Oh, fit as a fiddle. Of course, I'm always in top-notch condition.
2: Oh, yes, I know.